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2: It's 66 degrees at 8 o'clock. Good evening, I'm Andrew Whitman. Fire in a Bronx grocery store this morning. One person is dead.
3: The FDNY says the victim's body was found in the rubble after they extinguished the Mott Haven fire. The blaze broke out shortly after 5 a.m. in the El South Bronx Deli on 3rd Avenue between East 139th and 140th Streets. People believed to be squatters were seen fleeing from the two-story building's vacant upper floor. The roof and second floor have collapsed. The cause of the fire is under investigation. Sarah Lee Kessler, WOR News.
2: NYPD releasing photos of four suspects wanted for anti-Semitic spray paint incidents in Queens.
4: There were a number of swastikas and other graffiti drawings found on schools, homes, and vehicles earlier this week in Regal Park and Forest Hills. In reaction, Mayor Zoran Mamdani says there's no tolerance for anti-Semitism.
5: It is something that we must root out of every single borough of our city, and we have to ensure that Jewish New Yorkers are safe.
4: The Anti-Defamation League points out that despite a 19% decline in anti-Semitic incidents nationwide last year, New York City saw an increase and has doubled the number of incidents compared to 2022. I'm Scott Pringle, WOR News.
2: A Queens man sentenced for pushing a woman into a subway train, leaving her paralyzed.
6: Manhattan DA Alvin Bragg announced 20 years behind bars for 42-year-old Kamal Samrata. This follows his conviction of attempted murder and assault earlier this year. In an unprovoked attack in May of 2023, he pushed 35-year-old Emin Osoy headfirst into a moving train at 63rd Street and Lexington Avenue before fleeing. Her head struck the train, which propelled her backwards onto the platform, fracturing her spine. Following six surgeries, she remains paralyzed from the shoulders down. Liz Warner, WOR News.
2: Record high $31 million in penalties for a Bronx slumlord. New York City Council considering automatic enrollment for people enrolled in its discounted transit program.
7: Automatic enrollment?
8: Yeah! Council member Crystal Hudson says not enough people are taking advantage of the Fair Fares program, offering free buses and subways to New Yorkers living at or below the federal poverty level.
7: Only about a third of eligible New Yorkers are enrolled. That means too many people who qualify are not receiving a benefit designed for them.
8: That's why lawmakers want to automatically enroll riders in the program, streamlining a process that requires eligible New Yorkers to download an app just to get a fare card or apply again if they lose it. Lawmakers also want to expand the program to offer half-off fares to other low-income riders. Natalie Migliori, WOR News.
2: Two beaches in New Jersey named as among the cleanest in the country.
9: Stone Harbor and Point Pleasant beaches each making the list compiled by Islands.com that ranked beach cleanliness based on data from state health departments across the country. Data for Point Pleasant shows it passes state standards for cleanliness at least 95% of the time. Stone Harbor boasting 30 miles of pure coastline with far less typical Jersey Shore shops and amusements. Renowned beaches like California's Coronado Beach and Hawaii's Wailea Beach also making the cut. Jennifer Polsoni, WOR News.
2: 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Turner also founded the UN Foundation, campaigned for the elimination of nuclear weapons, and helped play a crucial role in reintroducing bison to the American West. Here's Turner on selling to Time Warner and leaving the business.
10: We made him billions. They threw it away with AOL, but that wasn't completely my fault.
2: Ted Turner was 87 years old. Sports and your Weather Channel forecast are next. WOR News Time 8:04.
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2: In sports, former Super Bowl champion QB Russell Wilson says he's been offered a contract with the Jets to be backup to QB Geno Smith. The 37-year-old says he's considering it. Officials say drones will be banned from World Cup venues and fan festivals.
0: Here's your WOR Weather Channel forecast. Some wet weather tonight, then we dry out for the end of the week. Rain showers on and off through the evening hours. Mostly cloudy skies, a low dropping down to 53. Rainfall amounts maybe a quarter inch. Clouds early Thursday, then gradual clearing. Highs mid-60s. Beautiful Friday, lots of sun. Lows around 50, a high of 66. A peak ahead of Mother's Day on Sunday. Sunshine and mild, highs in the mid-70s. I'm meteorologist Mark Thibodeau from the Weather Channel on 710 WOR.
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0: Fordham Towers racked up 1,600 code violations and have been featured on the city's worst landlord list year after year. Ashanki Lonk is a tenant leader.
1: We are struggling with broken elevators, rats and roaches that turn living spaces into sources of stress, old and failing appliances that are never replaced.
0: The owners are now being forced to make court-ordered repairs. Mayor Mamdani's administration is also demanding Fannie Mae work with the city to bring in another owner for the 500 apartments. Mamdani has vowed to go hard after negligent landlords since taking office. I'm Scott Pringle, WOR News.
2: 20 years in prison for the man who pushed a woman headfirst into a moving subway train in Manhattan 3 years ago. She's paralyzed. NYPD out with photos of four suspects they say went on an anti-Semitic spray paint rampage in Queens Monday. The Trump Equal Opportunity Commission, continuing to advocate and act on behalf of white and male Americans, it's now suing the New York Times for discrimination.
3: The suit is on behalf of a Times employee who claims the newspaper discriminated against him based on gender and race. He's a white male who claims he did not match the race and or sex characteristics the newspaper sought to increase in its leadership through diversity actions. The complaint seeks a court order barring the Times from discriminating, as well as back pay with interest and punitive damages. The newspaper says it categorically rejects the politically motivated allegations brought by the Trump administration's EEOC. Sarah Lee Kessler, WOR News.
2: Spirit Airlines starting its bankruptcy process after suddenly shutting down operations.
4: The airline was in bankruptcy court in New York to discuss a potential $500 million bailout from the government. No shortage of reaction from Spirit Airlines' sudden closure.
5: I mean, obviously, I feel horrible for all the people that got stranded, but it feels like they've been a little bit on life support for a while.
6: Spirit, I feel like it's very reliable, so I think that it's definitely going to impact like flights and like prices and the convenience of like going places, like, you know, to get an affordable price.
4: More than three quarters of the airline's fleet was leased, but they have to consider what to do with more than 150 other aircrafts. Natalie Migliori, WOR News.
2: A judge has unsealed Jeffrey Epstein's purported jailhouse suicide note found by his former cellmate after a suspected suicide attempt and hidden from public view.
7: Federal judge ordered the purported suicide note that his former cellmate claims Jeffrey Epstein left behind the first time he tried to kill himself in jail unsealed. There is no confirmation Epstein for sure wrote the note, and in a jailhouse evaluation, he denied being suicidal, telling a psychologist, "I have no interest in killing myself." His former cellmate, quadruple murderer Nicholas Tartaglione, has claimed he found the note tucked in a book in the days after Epstein's first suicide attempt in July 2019.
2: That's ABC's Aaron Katursky. Media mogul Ted Turner, who founded CNN, TBS, Turner Classic Movies, and many more, dead at 87. 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
3: People.
2: In sports, former Super Bowl champion QB Russell Wilson says he's been offered a contract with the Jets to be backup to QB Geno Smith. The 37-year-old Wilson says he's considering it. Officials say drones will be banned from World Cup venues and from fan festivals.
9: Here's your WOR Weather Channel forecast. some wet weather tonight, then we dry out for the end of the week. Rain showers on and off through the evening hours. Mostly cloudy skies, a low dropping down to 53. Rainfall amounts maybe a quarter inch. Clouds early Thursday, then gradual clearing. Highs mid-60s. Beautiful Friday, lots of sun. Lows around 50, a high of 66. A peak ahead of Mother's Day on Sunday. Sunshine and mild, highs in the mid-70s. I'm meteorologist Mark Thibodeau from the Weather Channel on 710 WOR.
2: 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I'm Andrew Whitman on 710 WOR.

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1: Oh, girl, back in action in New York City. It is Fox Across America with Jimmy Failla, fresh off a stint in northeastern Pennsylvania at the Mohican Casino. We were at the Bold Gold Media's 10th annual event. A shout out to Vince, his lovely wife Giovanna. But today's not about them. It's about you, the American people. Busy Wednesday episode coming your way. We're going to talk with Kennedy, the K-Train, as we always do on Wednesday, assuming they can get her out of the bar. And we're also going to have a grown-up talk with John Friccioni and his wife Sharon. They are international bodybuilders, but I know them as the personal trainers to Tom Homan. You know Tom Homan, the Borders are? They're the folks who get him in shape. So by the end of the show today, you're all going to be on the deportation diet. You'll be in good enough radio shape to kick anybody you want out of the country. How about it?
2: Get him out of here. Get him out.
1: But in the meantime, we will try to get a few people in. 888-788-9910, the phone number. We have a lot to get into, some adulting to do. There was a debate last night to be the next governor of the state of California.
3: That was a hot mess inside a dumpster fire, inside a train wreck.
1: Amen. And we're going to cover it at great length today, not because most of you listening care about California, but because the policies espoused, the issues focused on, represent the national Democrat platform. There was nothing anyone was saying on that stage last night that doesn't parallel with elected leadership here in New York on this side of the country or any other Democrat running for high office where you might be in the other 49 states across this country. So 888-788-9910 if you want to weigh in. The rules are the same every day, no matter where I'm broadcasting from. We say you could be a Republican, you could be a Democrat, just don't be a bang. So good to be back in New York. We had a great event last night. Bold Gold, everybody at 94.3, The Talker, just really an all-around phenomenal hang. Okay, Congressman Dan Muser and his wife, lovely, lovely, lovely. We had a fantastic hang with Rob Bresnahan. Stacey Garrity, who's going to be the next governor of Pennsylvania, was a fantastic time. Like, legitimately, if you're anywhere in the northeast Pennsylvania area, this buds for you. You do things right, and I appreciate that on the highest level. There is nothing cooler than people fighting the correct battles in society, which is why when that event was over and I went back to my room last night, I watched the tail end of the California debate, and I was like, wow. I was just in a room with fantastic patriots, like people who love the country. People, you know, talking up Hillsdale College and our founding fathers and the Winston Churchill Foundation, like things that matter. People who fought the right battles, stood for the correct things, and were in on the joke that if you were born in this country, you have hit the lottery.
2: Freedom!
1: And it's a lottery worth protecting. So it was so crazy because I kind of surfed out of the room on, like, you know, one of those American highs. You know, like John Denver sang Rocky Mountain High, a great singer, not the best pilot, but a great singer. And we love John Denver in my house. He was a big hit growing up in the 70s. And his work with the Muppets, phenomenal. How it's not in the Rock and Roll Hall of Fame is beyond me. But I surfed out of there on like an American high. Like, wow, this is great. I was surrounded by all these people that get it. And then I threw on CNN. And they were literally like, show of hands, if you want to defund ICE. And the Democrat, like, yeah, no, get rid of ICE. I'm like, wait, what? The people protecting us from the murderers and the rapists that have been let into the country by a guy by the name of Joe Biden, who was our president? I mean, come on, man. Really embarrassing stuff. And as that went on, okay, I like stuck around. I'm like, wow, that's a really bad take. It's jumping off the page at me. And then I saw Katie Porter talking about, yeah, show of hands. Who wants to give free health care to illegal aliens? And they were like, yeah, totally. And then pretty much everything else was about bashing Donald Trump, the one guy who is putting your country first. And I was like, wow, this is, talk about ripping off the Band-Aid. Like, I left that Bold Gold Media event last night being like, holy heck, this country is really headed in the right direction. And then I watched that debate. of all of the high-profile national Democrats, and all I could say to myself was,
4: these people are crazy. I'm telling you, they're crazy.
1: They were all nuts. So I want to play you a couple of clips in the first hour of the show today. And the reason I want to play them is because no matter where you live, there is a Democrat that believes what this other person is saying. There is a midterm election coming up where someone is running on this same platform. And the one common thread in all of it is that it's America last policy. It is America last policy. It's so banal. You think about one of the biggest gripes the Democrat Party has right now is with a ballroom. Okay, a ballroom that might be up to $400-500 million in cost. It is a ballroom attached to the White House, meaning Americans, and more specifically, American presidents will be using it from now until the end of time. It is as America first as it comes.
5: He knows what he's talking about.
1: But they'll yell at you about that. Nah, come on. $500 million on a ballroom. What do you think this is? Do you know California spent more money on a high-speed rail, and we don't even have 1 mile of track yet? They spent more money on a high-speed rail than we just spent to go to the moon.
6: That is financial lunacy.
1: Okay, the Artemis II mission did not cost one-tenth of California's high-speed rail. Donald Trump's ballroom does not cost one-one-hundredth of what California has spent on illegal immigrants and free Medicare and food and housing for them. Doesn't cost one-tenth of what California has spent on gender reassignment surgeries for prison inmates. Think about that. Bananas. Okay, and the Trump thing, whether we're talking about Iran, we could get a peace deal as early as today. The stock market's through the roof. It was up 500 points this morning when I got into the building. Wow. Okay, but whether it's Trump and the war in Iran, okay, they're constantly telling you this is a bad thing, even though 50 years of presidents wanted to get rid of the Ayatollah. And every president vowed to never let them have a nuke. The fact that Trump is doing it automatically makes it a bad thing because they can't have something tethered to Donald Trump in a successful way. The ballroom's the same. Okay, the ballroom is something every single president will utilize. But the reality is, if Donald Trump builds it, that means he has a legacy far beyond the next 4 years. And for the Democrats' money, that's the worst thing that could ever happen. Yeah, killing him. They want this to come and go and pretend it never happened. That's why they're losing their mind over him building an arch or him building a ballroom, because it's something that will give him a lasting presence in Washington. And to be clear, it's something he deserves because the guy actually cares about the country. Like, for Trump to be successful, you need a better economy, and you're getting one. All the indicators are there. Okay, for Trump to be successful, you need safer streets, and you're getting them. The murder rate just hit the lowest recorded number in history. Okay, for Trump to be successful, we do have to stabilize all of the unrest in the Middle East that's been harming us and our allies for the better part of the last 50 years. We're minutes away from potentially a peace deal. We've already decimated Iran's military. So in that regard, he's a very successful president. He's got the lowest recorded reduction in prescription drug prices in the history of prescription drug prices because of the Trump RX plan. The Trump savings accounts make every kid born from this day forward the recipient of a $1,000 account that, if properly funded, will be worth over $1 million by the time they're about 40 years old. I mean, that is bananas. Now he's starting in 401k eligibility for people who don't work traditional jobs where they have an employer match 401k. And oh, by the way, he just cut taxes on tips and Social Security. By and large, if you were a working class person in this country, Donald Trump is crushing it for you.
7: Correctamundo.
1: Okay, are your gas prices where you want them to be?
7: The answer would be no.
1: No. But if the year comes and goes, the war's over, and the gas prices are down, you're going to forget it ever happened. Especially if you're taking home more money in so many other areas. But what the Democrats are proposing, and you're going to hear a lot of it in this hour, it's bananas. Because they're not on stage being like, oh, help America. They're on stage like, hey, we need to get more illegals in here. There they are. Katie Porter flat out says in this clip I'm going to play you that illegal immigrants are the only reason California's population has grown in the last few years. Meaning anybody who lives here and pays taxes is running for their life to get the hell out of California. So the only way they add population is because of people who come here illegally and get free stuff from their government.
8: But Buenos Dias.
9: Buenos Dias.
1: And they tell you if you don't like it, you're the racist. It must have something to do with the color of their skin. America was built on immigration, don't you know? But they never mention the fact that it was legal immigration.
10: Bingo, man, bingo.
1: The people who came here legally and understood that it was a land of opportunity where anybody could amount to anything. Marco Rubio, at his presser yesterday at the White House, kind of gave a soundbite that is so emblematic of the event I was at last night. Okay, people who love the country, want a better one for their kids and grandkids, and have such a profound level of respect for the people who came before them and made it all possible. And Marco Rubio was asked yesterday at this White House presser what his hope for America was. This is the modern Republican doctrine in every sense of the word. And I want you to hear this really quickly because it's so paralleled with the event I went to last night. And it was really like pulsing in me when I got to my hotel last night, threw on CNN and saw that debate and was like, wait, what country are these people even trying to represent? But listen to Rubio first, clip 7.
11: My hope for America is what it's always been. I think it's the hope I hope we all share. We want it to continue to be the place where anyone from anywhere can achieve anything. Where you're not limited by the circumstances of your birth, by the color of your skin, by your ethnicity, but frankly, it's a place where you are able to overcome challenges and achieve your full potential. I think that should be the goal of every country in the world, frankly. But I think in the U.S., we're not perfect. Our history is not one of perfection, but it's still better than anybody else's history. And ours is a story of perpetual improvement. Each generation has left the next generation of Americans freer, more prosperous, safer, and that is our goal as well. But it is a unique and exceptional country, and as we come upon this 250-year anniversary, I think we have a lot to learn and be proud of in our history.
1: Okay, so that's Marco Rubio. Greatest place in the world. Anybody from anywhere can be anything. And then you throw on the debate, and they're like, screw America! It's systemically racist! We need to give more money to the illegals! And I was like, what's even happening here? Okay, this is a Katie Porter clip. This one blew my mind. Clip 24.
12: Congresswoman Porter, your thoughts on the idea of funding health care for undocumented immigrants statewide?
13: Yes.
12: Yes. And,
13: by the way, what I think Californians deserve as answers to these questions, Alex.
12: And for critics who yes. say that we...
1: Good goodness.
14: Some of these women, they're so stupid.
1: Okay, but that is the modern Democrat mindset. They don't represent a government that works for you. Okay, that's what the country was founded on. Okay? A representative government that was going to serve the needs of the people, that was going to be funded by the people. Okay? We now look at a situation where they don't fear voters anymore. We've had two record-breaking government shutdowns this year where people were forced to go without paychecks for months on end while Congress got paid. People were forced to wait in line at airports 6 hours. Because there was a lack of DHS personnel or TSA personnel. And they didn't care that it was a midterm and that you were inconvenienced because they no longer see the relationship, the power dynamic, as representatives in Washington work for you. They now look at it as a world where you just work for them. Shut up. Give me your tax dollars. These illegals need free Medicare. We're trying to grow the population in California. We want to count them in the census. We want to get more representation in Congress by using illegal immigrants in our census, which is what they did last time, and that's the goal going forward. But what do those goals have in common on the left? None of them involve you, other than you being a piggy bank to bankroll and all the anti-American ideas that are being peddled by them.
15: And I'm out here in the real world, and I know what's right or wrong or bullshit.
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0: is Fox Across America with Jimmy Fallon saluting the late Ted Turner, who passed away this morning at the age of 87, which is riveting stuff. 87 is an age when most people are just getting ready to run for Congress in the modern era. But Ted Turner, the subject of a statement from Fox News founder, owner, and operator Rupert Murdoch. I want to read it to you really quickly. Ted Turner's vision for 24-hour cable news transformed the media industry and gave viewers everywhere a front seat to witness history unfold. His impact as a trailblazer has left an indelible mark on our cultural landscape. He was a great American and friend. That is Rupert Murdoch, chairman emeritus of the Fox Corporation and News Corporation. So that's the leader of Fox News tipping his cap to the man who founded CNN. And that's how it's supposed to be done in moments like this. We don't agree on a lot in this country, but the thing that has always made us the world's greatest source of good was our ability to coexist in the face of disagreement. E pluribus unum, out of many, we are one. Like if you saw me last week at the White House Correspondents' Dinner interviewing Brian Stelter, a lot of people were like, what the hell is Brian Stelter doing on the Fox News channel? And the answer was laughing his ass off, because it's the whole point of being alive. And when you bridge the gap of those political divides by treating each other with a little bit of humanity, you get back the perspective that social media and a lot of these, you know, petty partisan politics has subjected so many of us to. Most people walk down the street in this day and age as Republicans thinking the only thing that matters is that they beat the Democrats. And most Democrats get out of bed in the morning going, how are we going to beat these freaking Republicans? It's a team sport. It's like watching the Yankees play the Red Sox. But in this case, the only people making the big money like the Yankees and the Red Sox are the ones in Congress getting those Nancy Pelosi stock tips. As for the rest of us, we're still getting screwed. But the reality is we try to inject some humanity into our politics on this show because of moments just like the one you witnessed between Rupert Murdoch and Ted Turner. There is no question that CNN is somewhat of a rival to Fox News. I mean, in the last 10 years, it's been the type of rivalry akin to a pigeon pooping on a statue. Hasn't been much fight back from the statue, but that does not in any way besmirch or diminish Ted Turner's cultural impact on this country. Okay, he also owned the Atlanta Braves. And if that doesn't garner some sympathy, he did marry Jane Fonda. So you got to feel bad for him a little bit at some point, because that could not have been easy.
1: Get her out. Get her out of here.
0: But all I'm trying to tell you is, as a guy who gets on the air, and I'm straight up telling you the agenda. The agenda is a rising tide lifts all boats. You got to root for the country because as the country goes, we go. Okay. Been giving people back just a little bit of humanity in these disagreements probably cuts down on presidential assassination attempts by a third. Probably cuts down on our national riot patrol by a third, you know, breaks a couple less windows. Yeah, we're going to get a couple less viral videos on TikTok. But the point is, we're going to be living in a better America. And we're going to need that America, because the clips I'm about to play you when I come back from the California governor's race really will blow your monkey mind.
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5: It's 66 degrees at 9:30. I'm Andrew Whitman. Fire in a Bronx grocery store this morning. One person is dead. 20 years in prison for the man who pushed a woman headfirst into a moving subway train in Manhattan 3 years ago. She's paralyzed. Drones banned from World Cup soccer matches this summer. They're also banned from tournament fan fests. Rutgers University rejecting a graduation speaker over his anti-Israel, pro-Palestinian posts on social media. Spirit Airlines starting its bankruptcy process after suddenly shutting down operations over the weekend. Checking your WOR Weather Channel forecast, tonight on and off showers, then mostly cloudy, low 53. Tomorrow, clouds early, then clearing, highs in the mid-60s. Friday's looking beautiful. Next news at 10, bulletins at once here on 710 WOR.
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0: is Fox Across America with Jimmy Failla back at Fox News headquarters in New York City, fresh off a wild field trip to Scranton-Wilkes-Barre out there in Pennsylvania. We were at the Mohegan PA Casino yesterday. As I was watching the news this morning, upon getting back into the building, I saw the Palisades fire suspect idolized Luigi Mangione.
1: It's people with a dirty mind that think like that.
0: He was one of those eat-the-rich nutbags who thought he was doing society a favor by setting these fires in the Palisades and wiping out the homes of what he decided were rich people. Now, the reality is a lot of people in Pacific Palisades lived in very expensive houses that were bequeathed to them by their families. The thing that made the Pacific Palisades magical is it wasn't filled exclusively with movie stars and media moguls like Bel Air or Beverly Hills. It's a lot of people who lived in the Palisades who were cops and firemen and worked in every walk of life imaginable that a blue-collar person could, because when they first moved out to the Palisades, California wasn't terribly expensive. There was a time when it had the nicest weather and was the most affordable place to live in the world.
2: Wrong.
0: Well, not today, but back then, that's absolutely the case. And in the golden age of California, it was a place where a working class family could own a bicycle shop, like one of Kennedy's neighbors in the Pacific Palisades, and live a block from the Pacific Ocean. Like, truly incredible stuff. And because an arsonist set that fire and ultimately killed 12 people, 3,000 homes, and there was a lot of mismanagement at the government level, despite the fact that they are the highest taxed, highest regulated state in the world. California did not have the resources to fight those fires. Okay, Gavin Newsom emptied the fire hydrants. They weren't retaining enough water in the reservoirs because they wanted to protect an endangered fish called the smelt that was hurt by the excessive water runoff. So they prioritized woke climate change over local resources.
3: Everything woke turns to
0: and then immediately got on TV after the fires broke out and said, this is why we need to spend more money on climate change.
4: What a fraud.
0: They tried to use the crisis and weaponize it into some momentum for their own agenda. They told us every day for a year that those fires were caused by climate change.
5: That is a fact check false.
0: Unless this guy arrested goes by the given name climate, comma, change, I'm going to go out a limb and say
6: Democrats are so full of crap.
0: Which they are. But as we sit here right now, maybe the 6th of May, I believe yesterday was Cinco de Mayo. Yeah, it's the 6th of May, 2026. It's a glorious Wednesday. The people running to replace Gavin Newsom in California aren't looking to change anything as businesses get chased away because of all of the mismanagement, the high taxes, the high crime, the unfriendly business climate. California leads the country in net negative migration. And the only reason the lead isn't bigger is because they've let a million illegal immigrants come into the country to offset those numbers. Okay, one, because they see them as a reliable voting block, but two, because they need the population, because it ultimately gets them more dollars from the federal government in the census. So California and its sanctuary city policies, sanctuary state policies writ large, is by design dragging down the quality of life for everyday Americans by forcing them to pay higher taxes to subsidize population that they've imported illegally in defiance of federal law so they can get their hands on more federal dollars.
7: We're paying in cash.
0: At a time when a lot of those federal dollars have been absconded in the form of hospice fraud, and they're putting people who can't read English or speak it behind the wheel of tractor trailers, giving them CDLs with driver's licenses that don't even have names on them because the guys can't speak English to give you one. I said this on my TV show. This is not a political point. It is a human point. Can't have drivers on the road who cannot read the road signs, okay? Who cannot follow English or basic law. That's not a political point. That is a I don't want people getting hit by tractor trailers point. Okay, if a guy tells you he learned how to drive at Yale, he's trying to say jail. Okay, it's an accent. It's lost in translation. They don't always pronounce the J. Okay, but that's the reality of California. And every clip I'm about to play you is so bonkers, but there's one we need to start with. That's the best one. It's Steve Hilton. You hear him on this show a lot, and I do hope he's the next governor because he has the correct priorities for the state. But the only reason I'm playing this Hilton clip is because it runs counter to everything that's going to come next. But it's basically Steve Hilton saying to everybody on that stage, stop talking about Donald Trump. Donald Trump is not the reason for California's problems. He didn't slap an additional $2 tax on every gallon of gas we sell. He didn't implement all these dopey climate policies. He didn't make the housing unaffordable. He didn't double the size of homelessness despite outspending other states by 8-1. He's not the reason we spend literally $100,000 a year more per student on education and are 40 places behind Mississippi. Okay, none of that is a Donald Trump thing. And what Hilton is ultimately trying to say to people is we have to stop nationalizing local elections. How many times do you turn on your TV and see a guy running for office and they go, he'll stand up to Donald Trump? I'm like, well, as the county executive here in Oregon, he's never going to interact with Donald Trump. There's nothing to stand up to, okay, unless he's watching a guy on TV. But the point is they're doing it because they're getting people to run on their emotions. They're getting people to run on the national ambition they have for the presidency instead of the local ambition they have for their community. And that's why I like Steve Hilton. I mean, Steve Hilton is a guy who worked in 10 Downing Street under the Prime Minister of England. And he moved to America and fell in love with the place. Has a very successful wife just the same. Had a tremendous show here at Fox News. But loved California. He shot his show out in California. It was a Sunday night show. And he'd drive down the coast and shoot it at the LA Bureau because he loved being in California. He hated what was becoming of California. And like Spencer Pratt, who's running for mayor, he saw an opening to actually focus on the tax-paying citizen instead of the illegal immigrant or the super woke white person whose life revolves around hating Trump. So here is Steve Hilton reading them their truth. This is clip 26.
2: It's not Donald Trump who's given us gas prices $2 higher than the rest of the country. It's Democrat policies, which Antonia and all the Democrats here support. It's not Donald Trump that's given us the highest housing costs in the country. It's Democrat policies that all these Democrats support. Donald Trump is the president in all the other states of America where the cost of living is way lower than in California. Obviously, it is way past time for change in California, and endlessly going on about Donald Trump doesn't serve the needs of the struggling families and small businesses.
0: And there you go. Yelling Trump doesn't solve problems, especially when he's not a part of those problems. But I'm going to play some clips. Here's Javier Becerra. I love this clip for the same reason I hate it. I tell you all the time, we're living in the death of shame. We talked about this at the Bold Gold event last night. But this is a level of shame that's almost incomprehensible. Tom Homan is your guy running these borders are. I mean, he's the guy literally running the border. He worked under Barack Obama and got a gold medal put around his neck by Barack Obama for deporting 1 million illegal immigrants.
4: Tell them like it is.
0: That's back when the Democrats were slightly more America first. And that's back when the Democrats weren't pretending that ICE was the Gestapo and you were Hitler if you wanted to enforce border policy. No, it was the same Tom Homan who works under Trump who worked under Obama. And it was fine to do under Obama because the Democrats were not performance artists who were just trying to manufacture hysteria around Donald Trump's name in an effort to gin up support for them. That is the only thing the Democrats run on. We'll impeach Trump. We'll stop Trump's radical, lawless agenda. Can anybody name a law that he's breaking?
4: The answer would be no.
0: The answer would be no. There's nothing to charge him with criminally. There's no war out there that he's breaking. He's not doing anything illegal by enforcing federal immigration law. He's enforcing the same immigration law Obama enforced, Bill Clinton enforced, George W. Bush enforced. Bill Clinton deported everybody. Deported 1 million people himself. You had to leave if you were here illegally. Unless you were a hot chick. If you were a hot chick, Bill Clinton was going to let you stay.
7: I believe that together we can make America great again.
0: Yeah, if you had a nice set of hoodies, yeah, Bill Clinton probably let you stick around. But stick with me here, okay, because this is important. What the Democrats are doing in the age of Trump is telling you every single thing that comes out of his mouth is some form of strategic evil. designed to hurt minorities and kill people, and they lie. But understand, the Tom Homan who has been serving in Washington, D.C. since the days of Reagan is the same Tom Homan serving now. And one of the things he tearfully told me in this studio was that 500,000 kids went missing under Joe Biden. They were trafficked into this country by drug smugglers, coyotes, human traffickers, sex traffickers, horrific conditions. That's why an open border is bad, is because people exploit our generosity in coming into this country. And oftentimes they take kids, because if you're accompanied by a minor at the southern border, the feds are more likely to let you cross it illegally just because they don't want to turn the minor away and make them walk the 100 miles back. So a lot of the traffickers, a lot of the people who work in narcotics and other forms of illicit vice bring kids that aren't theirs. That's why family separation started under all the way back under George W. Bush. And family separation continued under Barack Obama. Why? Because they needed to make sure the kid coming across the border was with an actual family member. So you weren't really separating families, you were separating groups. Because oftentimes somebody posing as a parent is actually a trafficker who's going to sell that kid into prostitution. And Tom Homan was the guy who told us in this studio, the first time he was actually in the studio under Trump, that 500,000 kids went missing under the Biden administration. They had located 300,000 of those kids. There's still 200,000 cases that they're working on. But when you talk about the death of shame, here is Javier Becerra saying that whole entire thing is completely made up.
4: What an idiot.
0: Listen to this. Here it is. Clip 28.
8: But using Trump lies to try to damage your opponents is worse. And that's what we see happening. Everyone knows that Trump campaigned in 2024 talking about lost kids when there were no such thing as lost kids. To hear these candidates now talk about that, if they're so concerned, why haven't they taken any action to find these lost kids? I think it's shameful for people to use Trump lies to try to gain favor with voters.
9: Garbage like you just makes me sick.
0: So he's saying there are no lost kids.
10: He is so full of shit, this guy.
0: And in saying there's no lost kids, that's his invitation to the public to just move on from the kids who are currently missing. The politics are so much more important than the people, but when the politics become more important than the people's children, and you don't actually feel any shame, any hit to your self-awareness in telling that lie? And he goes on to say, we should be jailing ICE agents. Guys, ICE agents have not done a single thing different under Donald Trump than they have under Barack Obama. They haven't broken laws. Okay, one of them got hit by a car and shot the woman, which he's well within his rights to do. Another one got into a violent altercation with an armed protester who didn't tell cops he had a firearm. What he told cops was to F themselves, spit on an ICE agent, kicked out the taillights of a vehicle. They got into a brawl and let the guy go home without an arrest, which turned out to be fatal because that told the guy that he could come back a week later and get into another violent fight with the cops and nothing was going to happen. Didn't quite work out that way. And to make matters worse, Alex Peretti, who died after getting into a violent altercation with the cops, had his picture photoshopped on MSNBC because they tried to make him look more attractive because they decided he wasn't hot enough to be a martyr. Hey, maybe more people will support our cause if we give this guy a set of abs, you know?
11: What the hell is the world coming to?
0: Really gross. But the ICE agents, who literally are tasked with the most dangerous form of police work there is. Hey, this guy's wanted for murder, go get him. Hey, this guy's wanted for child rape. Just a disgusting animal of a person. Go get him. That's ICE's job, to make your community safer. Here is Javier Becerra saying we should lock up the people doing those jobs. Clip 29.
8: I think we should police Donald Trump's masked mercenary force that they call ICE. I think we should prosecute any of the forces that violate the law. And I think we should jail anyone who has violated the law. That goes all the way to the top.
4: I agree.
8: If anyone has violated the laws of California, they should serve time.
0: Oh, God.
12: I'm surrounded by idiots.
0: Literally, weapons grade stupid. But what are you running on? You're running on a pretend thing. No one's jailing ICE agents, you guys. And there's no world where ICE agents break the law by enforcing it. Really think about that. The next time the Democrats tell you we need a new law, We need another gun law. Really? Because you're vowing to arrest the people that are enforcing the current laws. And you're scapegoating them and making their jobs harder in the process. Jobs that are designed to protect all Americans. You call ICE white supremacists. The majority of ICE are minorities. They're Spanish guys. They're black guys. Okay, Asian guys. Muslim guys. Puerto Rican guys. White guys. Fine. But the point is, the one thing they have in common is their sense of purpose, which is to make America a safer place by getting rid of the bad guys. If you're running for office by vowing to lock up the good guys who want to arrest the bad guys, goodness gracious, we should deport you next.
4: They don't know what the f*** they're doing. Do you understand that?
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26: What?
1: No, not by the enemy flagship. By garbage. Me beautiful ocean be full of it these days. Many a folk don't know that when they throw their trash on the ground, it eventually makes its way into the ocean. So lend

0: bring all of this up because J.D. Vance, following in my footsteps in Des Moines this past week, did a media event yesterday that we're going to talk about a little bit at the tippy top of the next hour, because he did a perfect job of articulating how the media is manipulating the political conversation.
1: The media is a bunch of losers.
0: And it's not about lying. It's about lying by omission. So sometimes they just report a lie. Like Javier Becerra, I played you in the last clip, was flat out saying at the debate that there are no kids missing because of Biden's border crisis, when in fact Tom Homan sat here and said, good news, we've recovered close to 300,000. Bad news, there are still 200,000 kids missing. The man was looking at me with tears in his eyes. He cares. Javier Becerra wants to be the governor of California. He doesn't. But there's one type of lie that's directly to your face. The other lie is through manipulating the context of what someone was talking about in an effort to make it look a lot worse than it is. I consider it one of the greatest challenges we have in modern politics is that none of us are debating the same issues because only one side of us is reading the full sentence when they pick up the newspaper. And I do believe it was J.D. Vance who did as good a job of calling it out as anyone. I will play it for you at the tippy top of the next hour.
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11: It's 65 degrees at 10 o'clock. Good evening. I'm Andrew Whitman. Fire in a Bronx grocery store this morning. One person is dead. NYPD out with photos of four suspects they say went on an anti-Semitic spray paint rampage in Queens Monday. Rutgers University rejecting a graduation speaker over his anti-Israel, pro-Palestinian posts on social media.
12: Romeo Gendor, a Rutgers grad and CEO of biotech company ArcelX, was supposed to address the university's engineering students May 15th, but after some said they wouldn't attend their graduation if he was the speaker, Rutgers disinvited him. In an April post on X, El Gendor accused

0: Israel of committing genocide and claimed they're running dungeons where they train dogs to sexually assault prisoners. Al-Ghandour released a statement Wednesday blasting Rutgers and said he refuses to waver from his commitment to human rights. Sarah Lee Kessler, WOR News.
1: Add flying drones to the long list of things you won't be allowed to do as this summer's World Cup soccer tournament.
2: The Essex County prosecutor says absolutely no drones at any and all 2026 World Cup venues. And not just at MetLife, where the 8 FIFA matches will be held, including the final. Unauthorized drone use is also off-limits at fan festivals. The FAA can impose criminal charges and $100,000 in fines. Essex County Prosecutor Theodore Stevens says stay home if you can't attend in person. People are also being urged to call 911 if they spot suspicious drone activity. Liz Warner, WOR News.
1: And we're learning more about what the more localized World Cup fan fests in New Jersey are going to look like.
3: There will be 34 official fan zones, festivals, watch parties, and street fairs reaching neighborhoods and downtowns in all parts of New Jersey. Amy Erbal from Choose NJ says the state is awarding $5 million to a World Cup Community Initiative grant for organizations to host events that showcase New Jersey small businesses.
4: This initiative will drive global visitors to local businesses, give New Jerseyans reasons to explore our communities, and it will ensure this once-in-a-lifetime moment is shared across North, Central, and South Jersey.
3: Head to ChooseNJ.com to see a calendar of events. I'm Scott Pringle, WOR News.
1: Spirit Airlines' sudden shutdown has passengers questioning the future of the airline industry.
2: With Spirit Airlines legitimately getting its wings over the weekend and starting the bankruptcy process this week, travelers are speculating what will be the next affordable airline.
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7: 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One reason? Housing prices are high and they're expected to stay that way. Family members are pooling their funds to get the benefits of home ownership, including equity and tax breaks. Others say it's to have family members close by, which is something you can't put a price on. Daria Albinger, WOR News.
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1: In sports, NBA playoffs, Knicks down the Sixers 108-102 at the Garden. Three Knicks with 20 or more. Jalen Brunson had 26. Knicks take a 2-0 lead in the best of seven. Game three Friday down the turnpike. Yankees fall to the Rangers 6-1 at the stadium. Yanks with three hits. Law snaps their five-game win streak. Rubber game of that series tomorrow afternoon in the Bronx.
9: Here's your WOR Weather Channel forecast. Keep the umbrella handy overnight. Still can't rule out a rain shower or two. A low dropping down to 53. Clouds around early Thursday, then some gradual clearing. Highs mid-60s. Friday, mainly sunny. Lows around 50. Highs up in the mid-60s. Peek ahead to Mother's Day. Mostly sunny on Sunday. A high in the mid-70s. I'm meteorologist Mark Thibodeau from the Weather Channel on 710 WOR.
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1: All right, here we go. 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A lot of dirtbags out there trying to divide us, get you mad at the country. It's not happening on this show.
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1: No, ma'am. We're bringing in Kennedy, as proud of a patriot as there is. I don't think there's another person in media that has done more to support American-owned beer companies than Kennedy. She'll be joining us in this hour, and we are going to get into Tom Homan's personal trainers. That's a real thing. You know Tom Homan, the Borders are. Well, John Friccioni and his wife Sharon Friccioni, who are IFBB pro bodybuilders, co-owners of Way of the Lord Supplements, W-H-E-Y, they are going to be stopping by as well. We're putting you on the Tom Homan deportation diet. You know, people talk about CrossFit. How about cross-border, okay, is what's about to happen. It's going to be a serious hour of the big, bad, one and only Fox Across America. So 888-788-9910 if you want to be a part of the show. Also, the phone number if you don't want to be a part of the show.
3: You're just another dirtbag.
1: That's why we can't put my mom on the phone. But either way, you are welcome to be here, regardless of what you identify, of what you're attracted to, what your political ideology happens to be. We say every day, be a Republican, be a Democrat, just don't be a... You know what? Don't be a member of the media. That's a great place to start this conversation. I want to play you this J.D. Vance clip off the tippy top of the hour, because it really is everything. You know that phrase? That jacket is everything. This song is everything. Well, I don't know. I hate the young terminology. You know when they say it's giving, but there's no other word to go with it? It's like we make fun of trans people for that reconfigured language of they, now meaning one person instead of five. But what does giving mean? That shirt is giving. Or, you know, this clip is everything. I don't know, okay? I'm an old man. Get off my lawn. But as we sit here on my radio, this J.D. Vance clip really does sum up everything that's wrong with modern political discourse. Because he's doing something. I've talked about this on the air. It's about media manipulation through context. J.D. Vance talks about taking away food stamps from dead people. Do you know there are thousands of dead people who still receive food stamps?
4: That's not right.
1: And the average person hears that and goes, well, what's the big deal? They can't do anything with them. They're dead. The point is, living people are receiving the food stamps in the name of a dead person.
4: That's not right.
1: That's what I'm trying to tell you. It's like hospice fraud. Do you know the hospice fraud out in California? One of the reasons they had such a hard time uncovering it was, well, one, they're corrupt and they were probably benefiting from it and getting campaign contributions in time from a lot of the people committing the fraud. But the real reason, a lot of the good-hearted people might not have been in tune with a red flag that told them something was amiss, is because in hospice fraud, what they do is use the social security numbers of living people, real people. So they go out, they steal your social security number, and they enroll you in a hospice. We played a clip last month. It was a CBS package about a woman who was very much alive and playing pickleball the day they came and talked to her. She was 53. And they were like, do you know you're listed as dying in a California hospice? And she was like, get out of here. And they were like, yeah, apparently they used your social security to claim benefits.
5: What in the wide, wide world of sports is going on here?
1: Okay, they are, in a lot of instances, all of these government entitlements are being taken advantage of. We're the most generous country in the world, but there's a lot of dirtbags out there that exploit that generosity. You think about Minneapolis, where they started a $3 million fund for the parents of autistic children who had to deal with the pandemic and educational needs and anything along the lines of schools being closed and life being harder, as if life isn't hard enough for those parents to begin with. The government generously and rightly stepped in and said, hey, it's a $3 million fund to get, you know, make sure there's proper resources to the finite amount of families dealing with this. Well, lo and behold, that ballooned to a $300 million project. Because people started claiming the social security numbers, in some instances legitimately, but in most instances illegitimately, and claiming benefits off a program that was originally earmarked for $3 million bucks. and the fraud ballooned to the moon, and Minneapolis looked the other way because, similar to the Somali daycare fraud, they were getting votes from the people committing the fraud, and they were getting donations to their political campaigns.
4: It costs a lot of money to run for political office.
1: Doesn't mean it should be corrupt money, but here we are. So as it pertains to J.D. Vance and the difficulty of having an accurate conversation in the year 2026, he tells a story about how he's going to cut food stamps for dead people. And then rightly goes on to say, oh, you know, the media is just going to report it as J.D. Vance is cutting food stamps.
6: Bingo, man, bingo.
1: And that's exactly the point he makes, is that every single time Trump or a member of his administration makes some type of a claim, okay, the media will either cut the claim in half to kind of cheat the angle, or they'll just misrepresent it entirely. How many times have we said the both sides clip in Charlottesville? Donald Trump said there were fine people on both sides. He never condemned the neo-Nazis and the white nationalists.
7: And you had people, and I'm not talking about the neo-Nazis and the white nationalists, because they should be condemned totally.
1: Never mind, by the way. Not only did they lie about that, but we now know that the Southern Poverty Law Center was paying people on both sides to stage that protest and counter-protest because it allowed them to shake down companies for more money. If you didn't follow any of the indictments related to the Southern Poverty Law Center, they essentially are an extortion group that claims to be tracking spikes in hate crimes throughout the country. And what they do is they call up local businesses, local corporations, and go, hey, we had a spike in hate crimes this month. Do you want to donate to help us index this, keep an eye on it, make sure it doesn't go unnoticed, and we keep it under control? And the people give them a little money because they go, I don't want to be known as being against, you know, stopping hate crimes. But what the Southern Poverty Law Center ultimately started to do is they said, well, what if we start staging some of these crimes? That brings up the index numbers higher. That allows us to lean on the corporations extra hard. We wind up getting a lot more money.
8: We're paying in cash.
1: So ultimately, they staged Charlottesville. And by the time this is over, you'll find out at least 100 of them were involved in January 6th. Okay, but as it pertains to media manipulation, they flat out omitted Donald Trump's condemnation of neo-Nazis and white nationalists. They said, no, Trump just got up there, so there were fine people on both sides. I just played you him condemning them, but it is accepted fact in political parlance that Trump said there were fine people on both sides. And everybody in the media believes it to this day. It's a lie they told themselves, but you never let the facts get in the way of a good Trump smear. So here is J.D. Vance outlining how the modern game is played, and this is spot on. He was standing on stage in Des Moines, Iowa, in a very place I was a week ago. I don't doubt some of the excellence rubbed off on J.D. Vance.
9: You can't handle the truth.
1: All right, well, I thought it was a fun thing to say. Here's J.D. Vance, clip 9.
10: We've got 355,000 people on SNAP benefits receiving double benefits. That we've got 186,000 dead people getting SNAP benefits. 186,000 dead Americans getting food stamps right now. Now, I know the fake news media is going to say that the big headline from this speech is J.D. Vance proposes that we take away food stamps. That's what they're going to say. I actually think that we should take food stamps away from dead people. I am guilty of that. I think that's a reasonable thing.
1: But what he's telling you is the truth. If he goes, I want to cut food stamps from dead people, the only thing that gets reported is, I want to cut food stamps.
11: That's why I don't read the newspaper, because it's garbage. And the editor that let it come out is garbage.
1: And when you see it framed that way, if you're a halfway decent people and you go, oh, God, J.D. Vance wants to cut food stamps. What a dirtbag. Okay, you might be right to think that. Because you're not thinking that extra beat of, well, did he really say that? How many times do you read a headline and the headline is not reinforced in the article because it's their framing of what was said instead of the actual true context verbatim of what was said?
12: You can take that newspaper of yours and wipe off your dick with it.
1: Well, that's aggressive. Okay, here's a good example of that really quickly. Okay, I'm going to give you this dopey clip from The View. Joy Behar's mad about the Met Gala. Eat the rich. Jeff Bezos doesn't pay his taxes, yet he can fund the Met Gala. Guys, Jeff Bezos paid $3 billion in taxes last year. Okay. But the fact that they're slamming the Met Gala as anti-rich, you know, we shouldn't have it anymore. You know who was at the Met Gala last year? The cast of The View. Whoopi Goldberg was there. It's $100,000 a head. And here she is on TV lying. They pump into the bloodstream that this guy isn't paying his taxes. That's their new thing. The people who have spent the country into oblivion want you to believe the reason we're there is not because of their spending, but because the rich aren't paying their fair share in taxes. 1% of income earners in this country pay 50% of the income tax. The rich is paying beyond their fair share. And they create jobs along the way, and they pump a lot of money into a lot of different industries that obviously benefit from servicing them. But here is Joy Behar with a straight face telling you Jeff Bezos doesn't pay his taxes. Clip 15.
13: I mean, fine. I love Amazon. Pay your taxes, Bezos. Mm-hmm. Pay your taxes. Mm-hmm. And pay your employees. Mm-hmm. And then I'd be happy to do Amazon because it happens to be a very good model for a company.
14: Right.
13: But, man, it's depressing to think of what goes on in this country. And it costs $100,000 to get into that Met Gala.
15: Yeah,
13: 100,000. Yeah. And there are people who can't afford gas, they can't afford food, they can't afford bread. It's like we're living in some kind of Louis the 15th period in history.
1: Except she's been to that Met Gala. Joy Behar, the woman sitting next to her going, "Yeah, 100,000, too much." You know who was there last year? Whoopi Goldberg. She was at that dinner. She paid the 100,000. She wore the fancy dress. She hung out with the rich people. So you understand, rich people are only bad if they don't hold the same views as the Democrats. And to be clear, Jeff Bezos ain't a Republican. He's a capitalist, but he ain't a Republican. But the fact that he's not lining up to just call Donald Trump Hitler suddenly makes him the devil. It's like Elon Musk. Elon Musk was the patron saint of the Democratic Party because he pioneered electric cars, mass marketed them to the world. And the fact that he's doing all this incredible work on Neuralink and Starlink, SpaceX, stuff that really does in a lot of ways make him the Einstein of this time in our lives. He is absolutely positively public enemy number one because he is friendly with Donald Trump. The politics more important than the people and the progress of society. But again, these narratives can be peddled because they're lying about them. They're denying you context, full perspective. Let me give you this Gwyneth Paltrow clip. This is my favorite one. Gwyneth Paltrow's on her Goop podcast, whatever the hell that is, saying rich white guys are the problem. Now, Gwyneth Paltrow is worth $200 million. She's married quite a few rich white guys along the way. Lead singer of Coldplay, Brad Pitt. Her dad was Bruce Paltrow. Her mom was Blythe Danner. Very few people have come from richer, whiter genes than Gwyneth Paltrow. But like everybody else out there, they're glomming onto this eat the rich victimhood mentality. Here it is, clip 16.
15: How do you think we got to this place in culture where sort of nothing matters? And now all that matters is these kind of super rich white dudes mm-hmm. who are breaking rules, setting rules, mm-hmm. you know, seemingly like not caring so much about the downstream impact mm-hmm. on everything.
16: They don't mental think health culture. They don't think they're responsible for the dead.
1: They don't think they're responsible for the dead. I don't even know what to do with that.
17: Close your mouth, please.
1: Close your effing mouth, I think, is what Gillian Anderson said. But the point is, Jillian Michaels. But the point is, there's this fake context to everything being said on the left right now that's designed to manipulate sentiment. So you see the right is bad and the left is virtuous in opposing them. But again, you're not opposing a real thing. You're literally staking your entire appeal to the nation around a straw man argument. Except you're woke, so it's a straw person.
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0: Across America with Jimmy Failla doing the damn thing in New York City. I will be on the road this weekend, Omaha, Nebraska. We are at the Astro in La Vista. If you want to come hang with the gang, it's going to be a rowdy one. Anybody who saw me last night in Scranton knows we are not messing around. We have such a ridiculous time on stage doing live events because the thing we do here is real. I'm like a real person. There's no way you could meet me and go, wow, he's different than he is on the radio. This isn't the same guy I see on TV. Of course I am. You can't script this level of mediocrity. I'm just a dude, just telling you real stuff. And I bring that up because no one else will. This is so crazy, this clip I want to play you. Oh, man, this is so bananas. Okay, Katie Wilson, she is the mayor of Seattle. She's a weapons-grade idiot. So the other day, a video went pretty viral of two guys who shouldn't be in this country. They are illegal. They beat up a senior citizen horribly. It was caught on CCTV cameras. She went on TV to say, hey, we got to get rid of these CCTV cameras. They're putting illegal immigrants in jeopardy. You know, if people keep watching these types of videos, they're going to start harming illegal immigrants. So not a word for the senior citizen beaten up. No, we got to worry about the effect this could have on the illegals. It's like the old Norm MacDonald tweet, the late great Norm MacDonald. He had a great tweet about how he was being sarcastic in a post 9/11 world, about how he was concerned that if Muslim terrorists got their hands on a bomb that killed 10 million people, he's worried about the backlash against peaceful Muslims. And the reason that tweet went so viral is it spoke to the media prioritizing the wrong side of a problem. Like when it comes to CCTV cameras capturing illegal immigrants violently assaulting our senior citizens, the problem is not that the illegal immigrants are being caught on camera and people are getting mad about it. The problem is that people are getting beat up by illegal immigrants with violent arrest records.
1: I think he's got a point.
0: Yeah, the point is she's an idiot. Listen to this, clip 19.
2: This is legislation that will expand CCTV cameras that could potentially be taken control of by the Trump administration. And this is legislation that was opposed by immigrants' rights groups, by civil liberties groups, and by the Member of Color Caucus in the legislature. And I'll quote from their letter. This technology and technology similar to it has recently been in the news for its failure to be meaningfully and consistently secured, leading to breaches that could result in sensitive data being shared by ICE and putting our immigrant and refugee communities at risk.
0: Oh my goodness gracious.
3: What you just said is one of the most insanely idiotic things I have ever heard. Everyone in this room is now dumber for having listened to it.
0: So we're not mad that an illegal immigrant just beat up a 90-year-old within an inch of their life. What we're mad about is that people saw the video and now they could be angry with illegal immigrants. Does that sound like America and American citizens, most importantly, senior citizens, are anywhere near a priority to the Democrat Party?
4: Not even close!
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7: It's 63 degrees at 1030. I'm Andrew Whitman. NYPD out with photos of four suspects they say went on an anti-Semitic spray paint rampage in Rego Park in Forest Hills, Queens, Monday. A record high $31 million in penalties for deplorable conditions inside units run by a Bronx slumlord. A judge has unsealed Jeffrey Epstein's purported jailhouse suicide note found by his former cellmate after a suspected suicide attempt. Media mogul Ted Turner, who founded CNN, TBS, Turner Classic Movies, and many more, dead at 87. Checking your WOR Weather Channel forecast, tonight on and off showers, then mostly cloudy, low 53. Tomorrow, clouds early, then clearing, highs in the mid-60s. Friday, looking beautiful. Next news at 11, bulletins at once, right here on 710 WOR.
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0: a big guest. Seriously, she's gaining weight. I don't know why. Kid, the host of the Kennedy Saves the World podcast. Kennedy's in the house. Hey, girl.
1: From the talking ham. It's actually a compliment.
0: Good to see you.
1: Good to see you, too.
0: I was in... William, if you're listening, our comedy pimp who does listen to the show from time to time.
1: I love William.
0: Last night, I did this killer event. I was at the Mohegan, Pennsylvania Casino, a place...
1: Mohegan!
0: Hey, girl. And we went there, and we called it the Slots and Sluts Tour.
1: Damn right we did.
0: Sold it out. It was packed. It was wall-to-wall.
1: They got what they wanted.
0: And they got theirs.
1: They came for it. They got it.
0: Look at how they were dressed. Well, they got what they were dressed for.
1: Asking for it.
0: And in any event, so I'm doing this radio thing yesterday, Bold Gold Media, great event. And the property manager came up to me at dinner and said, do you know that you and Kennedy did the highest grossing show in the history of our property? So that happened. And we beat out, there we are. And we beat out 38 Special.
1: Damn right we did.
0: Rock band.
1: Yeah.
0: Hold on loosely. That's what they sang. Hold on loosely. And a lot of people were holding on. We had a lot of drunk. That meet and greet. Those people, some people go to the casino to play a slot machine. Some people go to get held up by one. Mm-hmm. I believe those were our fans.
1: That's absolutely right. And God, do we love them.
0: Unfortunately, people were stuffing library cards into the ATM machines. They had no idea what they were doing.
1: Didn't care.
0: But Slots and Sluts was a smash hit. Now, we don't have a return engagement planned, but based on the enthusiasm I encountered, I would imagine we're going to be back there
1: sometime
0: soon.
1: I think we should, Jim. I think we need it. They deserve it.
0: It's the only event we've ever done that we titled it Slots and Sluts. Mm-hmm. And everyone who showed up was absolutely positively invested in this idea that that's what we were calling the show.
1: Yeah, there was a man whose son had a fishing hook for an earring, and he was like, oh, my son really, he really wants to be with a professional woman like you. All right. Slow down.
0: Woo!
1: Pump the brakes there, sir.
0: But it was a smash hit, but so I thought of you, and it was funny.
1: Nice.
0: Yeah, I mean...
1: I'm going to be in Salt Lake City. So I'm in Vegas this week. It's Saturday night, 2 sold-out shows.
0: If you're listening on K-Dawn, you could still go by and stand outside the venue.
1: High five.
0: Let's
1: I don't
0: go.
1: Care. Like, I'll give you a hug.
0: Let's go.
1: I don't got standards. And then weekend after that, I'm in Salt Lake City.
0: Come on!
1: Friday and Saturday for 4 shows at Wise Guys.
0: If you're listening on KOAL... Gas
1: and
0: up.
1: I hope you are.
0: And you should be.
1: Yeah.
0: Okay. Gas up the Prius.
1: And that's going to be a banger.
0: That's a hot show.
1: Yeah, that's going to be a good one. I have not been to Salt Lake City since I was partying with the Beastie Boys and a bunch of pro snowboarders back in the 90s.
0: Wow.
1: It is a triumphant return. I'm very excited. I'm going to tailor the show to Salt Lake City.
0: I love that. So no booze? No, I'm kidding.
1: Extra booze.
0: Thank you. That's what's up.
1: I mean, I know Latter-day Saints have their own version of Rumspringa. I don't know what it is, but I went to high school. I would say about a third of the students in my high school were LDS.
0: Okay.
1: And they had their moments before they went off to BYU.
0: You get your money's worth.
1: Yes,
0: because you're
1: exactly
0: supposed
1: right.
0: to. You're supposed to leave the farm. We've all seen Kingpin.
1: Yeah.
0: You don't have to bowl like Randy Quaid. But it wouldn't hurt.
1: It helps.
0: Yeah, it wouldn't hurt. You don't have to work a shift at a strip club like Randy Quaid, but you'll drink free, you know? So is, what are those dates again in Salt Lake City? Because the KOAL listeners, these are good people.
1: May 15th and 16th.
0: May 15th
1: at
0: and 16th.
1: At Wise Guys, you can go to KennedyNation.com. Get tickets for that show or any of the shows on the Enemies of Freedom tour. And it's been pretty wild. Like, we've had some great shows in Austin, in Norfolk,
0: yeah,
1: Nebraska,
0: yeah.
1: Going to Vegas this weekend.
0: Ooh.
1: I can't wait. I'm having so much fun on this tour. I mean, it's no Slots and Sluts, but you can't bastardize that pristine title.
0: Fair. It's its own thing. It's a standalone. But what I love about going on the road, as we both do this constantly, is the people who show up are a reflection of you. You know what I'm saying?
1: Yeah,
0: that's the coolest thing about it is like looking out at a room full of cool people and going, wow, like what I'm doing resonates with cool people. I don't, no one's coming up to me that's like militant, that wants to fight, you know, angry people.
1: No, it's mostly people who love Fox and a lot of people that go to my show. You know, there is some fun MTV nostalgia.
0: Yeah,
1: and it's
0: sure.
1: like Gen Xers who are like, what the hell happened to MTV? What the hell happened to popular culture?
0: That's a good point.
1: And it's like, and we all just take such comfort knowing that we lived our childhood and high school eras through such incredible music.
0: The best. And the fact that we had that video parallel.
1: Yeah.
0: And we could just all sit around and just collectively absorb that. I mean, and you were administering the dosage for a great deal of this audience's probably peak pot smoking on the couch years, which matters.
1: Yes.
0: Because you might as well be a Beavis or a Butthead. You were a living Beavis, right there in the mix. How would that not matter? So when you look out in your audience, and I've been on tour with you just the same, and you see that, it's the coolest thing. Because I tell people this all the time. You work in broadcasting. You are a force multiplier of whatever the vibe is. If your vibe is cool, you're force multiplying a lot of cool into the universe. You know, if you're angry, that's what you're bringing to your show. So there is so much validation in that experience of going on the road. So I love that for you. And if you're listening in Salt Lake City, there is no excuse. Route 15 is an easy road to drive. It's scenic. It's mountainous. It's
1: beautiful.
0: If you're in West Jordan.
1: It's one of my very favorite places to go.
0: Yeah.
1: I love it. And because you can just... If you're in New York, you can fly in and you can be on the hill within an hour.
0: Oh, yeah. No, it's a win, man. My cousin Tommy is a chef for the Utah Utes, the football team.
1: Stop it.
0: Yes, he hangs out. He lives in West Jordan. He doesn't live far. Chaffetz is not in West Jordan, but those guys live kind of near each other.
1: Yeah, maybe I can get the Chaffetzes to go. I just worry that I would offend them because some of the stories are like really filthy.
0: Yo. One of the funniest things from this past weekend, talking about you and filth. This is great. Because it was a very clean show that we did.
1: Yes.
0: There was a segment, I believe it
1: was... Fox News Saturday Night with Jimmy Fallon.
0: Yes.
1: Saturday nights, 10 p.m. Eastern, 7 in the West.
0: So it's me, Kennedy. It's a great show. The RZA from the Wu-Tang Clan. It's been... Gianno's there. We're having a good time.
1: Gianno, who, he was one of those people who not only survived the shooting at the correspondence dinner... He was there with his phone out, videoing some really harrowing moments, right there.
0: So we were going for the wine. He was going for the viral video. And he was smart because he licensed that content and probably made a gazillion dollars. Bless so Gianno Cole, if it don't make dollars, don't make sense. But the point is, we're on this epic show. I think we were talking about Spirit Airlines. And I was the RZA who mentioned people throwing nuts on the plane. And there was a woman on the panel that night who said she's had plenty of nuts in her face on a plane.
1: Because I'm prone to snack.
0: She's a very big snacker. Mm-hmm. And apparently there was one commenter who had a nut allergy. Who wrote me this? I got to find the comment now. Someone wrote it on one of my Twitter posts. It's lengthy. And it's about you and me and that vulgar moment that we shared on Saturday night.
1: How dare you? Shame.
0: And this is why they said, I've listened to you and Kennedy for 5 years. And when I read this critique, I just wrote back, no, you haven't. If you've been listening for 5 years, that doesn't even make the middle podium of things we've said.
1: Yeah, that doesn't even move the needle.
0: Yeah, that's because the whole hook of what you and I are doing in mass media is we're letting the people watching at home go, what would it be like if these people didn't care at all and they just said anything they were thinking? Yeah. We are doing a pull the goalie version of media. That's what we're doing. It's comedy. We are comedy raw-dogging
1: it. It's what you asked for and it's what you need. And you are welcome. Because we are givers. We are public servants.
0: It reminds me of the letter we got after Mohican where someone said, I went to the Slots and Sluts tour. I was like, no, that's it. You went. It was called Slots and Sluts.
1: You knew what you were getting.
0: Any expectation of decorum?
1: Yeah. That's like going to a cigar show and complaining you left there smelling like smoke.
0: I was down at the Tijuana Donkey Show last night, and I gotta tell you.
1: I got some fluids to the face. I cannot be identified in a bio lab.
0: So, two things we do. Okay, we are, unapologetically honest with this audience.
1: Mm-hmm.
0: Okay, we're obviously not censoring ourselves to a great degree, if at all. And we're both very pro-American and we're both capitalists. And I bring up capitalists because this reaction to the Met Gala of we got to eat the rich. I don't know if you heard the Joy Behar clip, but she's Jeff Bezos, if he can pay $100,000 for the Met Gala ticket, he can pay his taxes. Do you know Jeff Bezos pays $3 billion in taxes?
1: Yeah, so that's the thing. And Billy Binion from Reason put out a wonderful graph this week mm-hmm. about how much people actually pay in taxes. And if you talk to any rich person, and you can, it can be rich by any metric. Mm-hmm. Like if you say someone who earns over $100,000 is rich, fine. If yeah. you say it's over $500,000, over $1 million, over $10 million, whatever, you just ask those people. Don't tell them what they're paying. Ask them what they are paying.
0: Yeah.
1: And it is a shocking amount of money.
0: Oh,
1: like we have a progressive tax system in this country. The more you make, the more you pay.
0: Yes.
1: And you know, this clicky social media idea that the rich aren't paying their fair share. Thanks, Senator Warren.
0: Who's worth $30 million, by the way.
1: Yeah, interestingly, like she and Ilhan Omar are now multimillionaires, having shown up in Washington, D.C. with almost nothing.
0: Nothing.
1: But somehow, you know, they're capitalists in the dark.
0: Yeah.
1: And everyone else who works hard and aspires and who's been fortunate enough to make some money, they have so much of that money confiscated.
0: Yeah.
1: And, you know, rich people look around and they say to themselves, like, what is the return on my investment? Because, mm-hmm. you know, it's like, it's being very gracious saying that it is an investment in this country when you are overly taxed.
0: Yes.
1: But what is the return? Like, even Cardi B realized that when she started making money. She's like, there's still crime. There's still potholes. Uh-huh. And I was like, welcome to the liberty movement. Because the idea that the rich aren't paying taxes is a bowel movement.
0: Hey, bang, Kennedy's here.
1: Woo!
0: She's on the road. She's slanging jokes.
1: On the road again.
0: On the road again. And I find it so fascinating because obviously tax the rich is a way to outsource the fact that some people won't stop spending money in Washington. If you actually manage spending, because we live as a country, like the folk story, you know, and everyone has a folk story related to a pro athlete who made $100 million and is broke now. Mm-hmm. That's how we live as a country.
1: Yes.
0: We have the $100 million contract. We make more money than any country in the world, and we're $37 trillion in debt.
1: Yeah.
0: So we are the Jamarcus Russell of countries in that regard.
1: At some point, the country's going to blow out its knee.
0: Yeah.
1: And never be able to play again.
0: And you can't.
1: And we're not saving.
0: No, no, ma'am. That's who we're going to be. Going to be Jamarcus Russell, former Raiders draft pick. But that's the part I think is stupid. And when they say these things, like, you know, the billionaires, billionaires are just bad. Okay, you can't put a cap on ambition. You know, if you said, oh, we shouldn't have billionaires. You wouldn't have millionaires. You know what I mean? Destroying ambition. But bigger than that, and this is the funny thing that nobody ever talks about when they say, like, oh, the billionaires are bad. Tell a waitress who is like a single mom who got a $5,000 tip at a Perkins that we shouldn't have billionaires.
1: Yeah.
0: You know, and all of the people that service the peripheral economies that they create, that we shouldn't have those billionaires.
1: That's all we're waiting for.
0: Yeah.
1: Like anyone who buys a scratch ticket, anyone who plays Mega Millions, like that's, we are an optimistic country.
0: Yes.
1: Like that's all we're waiting for is the $5,000 tip.
0: Yeah.
1: Don't withhold that from us.
0: Yeah.
1: With the idea that there should be a maximum wage that we should absolutely max out, because then you destroy innovation. And innovation is actually the thing that saves lives. It doesn't matter if it's like coming up with a new way of paving roads or an immunotherapy that will treat five different kinds of cancer.
0: Yep. That's like, a great point.
1: You want innovation, and human beings are selfish creatures, and we need something to keep us motivated to earn more, to gather more, to find resources to survive and feed our families. It is how human beings are designed, but it is also the thing that has allowed America to beat every one of her foes.
0: Every single one.
1: Every damn one.
0: And that's why we can have something called the Slots and Sluts Tour.
1: Yes, because we are innovators.
0: We got more Kennedy. Don't go anywhere.
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19: New research shows a common knee surgery is ineffective and made things worse. Researchers out of Finland did a 10-year clinical trial looking at the common repair surgery for a damaged meniscus and found it did not improve knee function when compared to a placebo procedure. Patients also reported more knee-related issues a decade later and the greater likelihood of needing more surgery. May is Lyme Disease Awareness Month. Dr. Christopher Bozzoli at the Cleveland Clinic says this disease is transmitted through black-legged ticks.
20: With climate change, we know that ticks are surviving milder winters and have a longer season to complete their life cycles and reproduce.
19: He says it's best to cover up as much skin as possible when outdoors with long sleeves and pants, and he advises to use an EPA-registered repellent spray with 20% DEET. Lyme disease symptoms can develop within a couple days or up to several weeks after being bitten. That includes fever, headache, chills, body aches, and a bullseye rash. Health update, I'm Scott Pringle.
21: Choices.

0: This is Fox Across America with Jimmy Failla. The K-Train is in the station. Host of the Kennedy Saves the World podcast and the headliner out there in Utah, Salt Lake City, the weekend of May 15th, next weekend. That's a big damn deal.
1: The Gateway. Wise guys, come see me.
0: I love that.
1: KennedyNation.com. Get your tickets.
0: Get your tickets.
1: The enemies of freedom.
0: Come see the K-Train yucking it up. And the one thing I will tell you about going on the road right now is it's a great time to leave New York. I like leaving New York right now in a weird way. Not because I don't love New York and I don't have a lot of people here.
1: Because we have a commie mayor.
0: It's killing me. And I've been talking about it a lot on the road because there's just so much stupidity. I was playing clips. The guy from Citadel was talking about how Miami is making so much money because so many of the industries that would otherwise exist here are like, what if we just don't have to pay any of these taxes?
1: Yeah.
0: And we're in Miami.
1: Yeah.
0: you know these hot chicks we're checking out on the sidewalk 4 months a year? What if we get to check them out scantily clad the other 8 months too?
1: See, I'm thinking like, what if I could ocean swim?
0: Yeah, fair.
1: 300 days a year. Like, mm-hmm. What if I could run outside in December?
0: Yeah. But you're not a horny finance person. A horny finance person, just boobs and bucks. You know what I mean? In Miami, that's the place. And I was talking about this because in so many of these cities, like Seattle's doing this too, they literally are chasing away industry.
1: Yes.
0: But it's crazy because obviously it's going to screw the people.
1: Because we're looking out for vulnerable communities. So
0: by creating,
1: we're raising
0: more of them.
1: Taxes and firing cops and inviting rich people to live because of vulnerable.

0: ball, and this is something that Republicans need to learn from.
1: Amen. It's a great point. With a minute to go, because you're not wrong, I watched the whole debate, and I was so fascinated. Because even, you remember when he said it was disastrous because Kamala said she wouldn't do anything different than Biden?
0: Yeah.
1: Everybody on the stage won't do anything different than Newsom.
0: Perfect.
1: Like Hilton will, Chad Bianco might, yeah. You know, but the rest of the stage is like, no, it's crushing.
0: No, I want Hilton, yep, and Chad Bianco to get all of the votes. So it's two Republicans going head to head in the general. That would be the best. And I hope all of those dumb establishment, mealy-mouthed, spineless Democrats cannibalize each other. And I hope it costs them all the election.
1: Oh, well, if it does, I'll be watching MSNBC right next to you on the couch because it's going to be good stuff. The K-Train. Go see her in Salt Lake City next week if you know what's good for you.
2: 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Get her out of here.
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2: It's 61 degrees at 11 o'clock. Good evening. I'm Andrew Whitman. Fire in a Bronx grocery store this morning. One person dead.
3: The FDNY says the victim's body was found in the rubble after they extinguished the Mott Haven fire. The blaze broke out shortly after 5 a.m. in the El South Bronx Deli on 3rd Avenue between East 139th and 140th Streets. People believed to be squatters were seen fleeing from the two-story building's vacant upper floor. The roof and second floor have collapsed. The cause of the fire is under investigation. Sarah Lee Kessler, WOR News.
2: NYPD releasing photos of four suspects now wanted for anti-Semitic spray paint incidents in Queens.
4: There were a number of swastikas and other graffiti drawings found on schools, homes, and vehicles earlier this week in Regal Park and Forest Hills. In reaction, Mayor Zoran Mamdani says there's no tolerance for anti-Semitism.
5: It is something that we must root out of every single borough of our city, and we have to ensure that Jewish New Yorkers are safe.
4: The Anti-Defamation League points out that despite a 19% decline in anti-Semitic incidents nationwide last year, New York City saw an increase and has doubled the number of incidents compared

0: compared to 2022. I'm Scott Pringle, WOR News.
1: A Queens man sentenced for pushing a woman into a subway train, leaving her paralyzed.
2: Manhattan DA Alvin Bragg announced 20 years behind bars for 42-year-old Kamal Samrata. This follows his conviction of attempted murder and assault earlier this year. In an unprovoked attack in May of 2023, he pushed 35-year-old Emin Osoy headfirst into a moving train at 63rd Street and Lexington Avenue before fleeing. Her head struck the train, which propelled her backwards onto the platform, fracturing her spine. Following six surgeries, she remains paralyzed from the shoulders down. Liz Warner, WOR News.
1: A record high $31 million in penalties for a Bronx slumlord. The New York City Council considering automatic enrollment for people in its discounted transit program.
3: Automatic enrollment?
4: Yeah! Council member Crystal Hudson says not enough people are taking advantage of the Fair Fares program, offering free buses and subways to New Yorkers living at or below the federal poverty level.
3: Only about a third of eligible New Yorkers are enrolled. That means too many people who qualify are not receiving a benefit designed for them.
4: That's why lawmakers want to automatically enroll riders in the program, streamlining a process that requires eligible New Yorkers to download an app just to get a fare card or apply again if they lose it. Lawmakers also want to expand the program to offer half-off fares to other low-income riders. Natalie Migliori, WOR News.
1: A judge has unsealed Jeffrey Epstein's purported jailhouse suicide note. It was found by his former cellmate after a suspected suicide attempt. And then it was hidden from public view.
5: Federal judge ordered the purported suicide note that his former cellmate claims Jeffrey Epstein left behind the first time he tried to kill himself in jail, unsealed. There is no confirmation Epstein for sure wrote the note. And in a jailhouse evaluation, he denied being suicidal, telling a psychologist, "I have no interest in killing myself." His former cellmate, quadruple murderer Nicholas Tartaglione, has claimed he found the note tucked in a book in the days after Epstein's first suicide attempt in July 2019.
1: ABC's Aaron Katursky. 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
1: In sports, NBA playoffs, the Knicks down the Sixers 108-102 at the Garden. Three Knicks scored 20 or more. Jalen Brunson had 26. Knicks take a 2-0 lead in the best of seven. Game three Friday down the Turnpike. Yankees fall to the Rangers 6-1 at the stadium. Yanks had three hits. The loss snaps their five-game win streak. Rubber game of the series tomorrow afternoon in the Bronx.
7: Here's your WOR Weather Channel forecast. We'll see, it's still a chance for a few rain showers overnight, but mostly drying out. Clouds will linger, though. Low 53. Early clouds Thursday, then some gradual clearing. Highs in the mid-60s. Lots of sunshine Friday. Lows around 50. Highs up in the mid-60s. My meteorologist, Mark Thibodeau, from the Weather Channel on 710 WOR.
1: 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Wake up with Curtis Sliwa and Larry Menti in the morning. Weekday 6 till 10. I'm Andrew Whitman on 710 WOR.

0: 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It's Fox Across America with Jimmy Failla.
1: Jimmy, fired up, back in action for a big hour of Fox Across America with Jimmy Failla. And we're going to be talking to Tom Homan's personal trainers. That's a real thing. The borders are, the guy who shut down the border, the guy who got a gold medal under Barack Obama for deporting a million people, a gold medal he rightly deserved.
2: I agree with that.
1: Well, John Friccioni and his wife Sharon Friccioni, superstar bodybuilders, they co-own the Way of the Lord supplement company. In the interest of full disclosure, they sent me some. Lincoln is taking their creatine. I'm not taking any of it. I think I'm supposed to at some point, given my physique.
3: You're killing yourself the way you eat. You're a fat look at you.
1: But I'm going to put this entire audience on the Tom Homan deportation strategy in this hour. It's going to be very eventful. We got a lot to get to before then that might be a little more serious in tone. But if you're listening to the show for the first time, the one thing you're going to come to realize pretty quickly is we do take the issues very seriously. We just do not take ourselves seriously at all.
4: Can you dig it? Can you dig it? Can you dig it?
1: 888-788-9910, the phone number, whether you can or can't dig it. I say the same thing every day. You could be a Republican on this show. You could be a Democrat, Libertarian, Independent. Nobody cares. Just don't be a... There you go. We need less of those. I want to talk about Marco Rubio for a minute because I watched his entire press briefing yesterday. We were doing the show live in Mohican over there at the Sky Bridge. Hot stuff. My man Joe doing the engineering on the back end. Made a lot of magic happen. Couldn't get back any of my blackjack losses, but that's all right. You know, man needs to know his limitations. But a shout out to Joe and everybody out there. Everybody listening right now on 94.3 The Talker. We had a fantastic time. And when the show was over, I went up to my room and watched the Rubio press briefing. And I've told this to people before. It's something me and Mikey talk about a lot on this show when he's not cruising the adult websites during the live broadcast, is Marco Rubio is probably more presidential than anybody in the cabinet right now in terms of the potential for him to get elected. I know J.D. Vance is something a lot of conservatives support, and he is as good as being a counterpuncher on TV as any Republican I've ever seen because he never gets off message. Like Trump, as good as he is, as effective as he is, he's a wrecking ball. Okay. And he's, you know, I always say he's like the old boxer, Andrew Galata. Andrew Galata was a good tactical boxer, but he'd also bite you. He'd also punch you in the nuts. He'd also punch you in the back of the head and get points deducted. There's a little bit of Trump in that. You know, Trump will have a great point about the border, but he'll sometimes throw a punch in the nuts and start going after somebody's personal appearance.
3: There's a slob. There's a real slob.
1: Okay, what separates Vance and Rubio from Trump is their ability to stay on message. And Marco Rubio, the reason I believe, is the more potent of the two. And I'm, this is funny, I met them all. I was in the Oval Office 2 weeks ago. I met Trump, Rubio, and Vice President J.D. Vance at the same time. Mike Huckabee was there, the Israeli ambassador. It was really funny stuff, man. And they're both great. I've interviewed them both on this show. But the reason I think Rubio might be ahead right now, and this is really true, is as a Secretary of State, he has a level of visibility given so many of the global conflicts we've engaged in, whether we're talking about Iran and the extended press briefing he gave yesterday, or of course the operations in the Middle East pertaining to Gaza and everything that went on down in Venezuela. And coming soon to a theater near you is Cuba. And here is Rubio talking about the situation in Cuba. And he's talking about it because this is very much a movie trailer for what's going to happen next. Okay, he believes you've got a bunch of incompetent communists running a country that's been all too hospitable to some of our adversaries, which is something we ultimately cannot tolerate in the long run if we're going to be a successful country. So you got some good, colorful Cuba, but you know what else you got? Okay, you got a little something in the pop culture sphere because he started talking about rap lyrics, which was funny. Listen to this one. This is Iran clip 4.
5: The message to Iran, these guys are facing, they are facing real catastrophic destruction to their economy, generational destruction to their economy, generational destruction to the wealth of their country, imposed on themselves by the actions that they're taking. They should check themselves before they wreck themselves in the direction that they're going.
1: Marco Rubio, quoting Ice Cube and saying, check yourself before you wreck yourself.
2: Tell them like it is.
1: But the bigger one of consequence was not the one that they're going to meme to death. Okay, and to be clear, that's another leg up Marco Rubio has, is he's more viable in the culture war. Marco Rubio memes about the new job he has to do because somebody just got fired are the most prevalent type of meme on social media. They're a big thing. He DJ'd at a wedding over the weekend, so there was a lot of curiosity about that. But when it comes to matters of abject consequence, he's the face of so many of them right now. And here he is talking about Cuba, and this is very much a movie trailer for the next season of Foreign Policy. Clip 8.
5: Here's what's happening with Cuba, okay? Cuba used to get free oil from Venezuela. Used to give them a bunch of free oil. They would take like 60% of that oil and resell it for cash. It wouldn't even go to benefit the people. So the only blockade that's happened is the Venezuelans have decided, we're not giving you free oil anymore. And you can only imagine nowadays, the way oil prices are, no one's giving away free oil, much less to a failed regime. So the problem with Cuba is worse, okay? Their economic model doesn't work. And the people who are in charge can't fix it. And the reason that I can't fix it is not just because they're communists, that's bad enough, but they're incompetent communists.
1: Incompetent communists, okay? And you understand, okay, what that means is we don't want those incompetent communists running things for a hell of a whole lot longer. Venezuela was the heads up that we wanted to maintain hemispherial control. You know, the Monroe Doctrine has very much become, as the kids say, the Donroe Doctrine. You can't have a country that's hostile to our interests being propped up by countries hostile to our interests, serving as a staging ground mere miles from the coast of this country. So I'm telling you now, the potential for high-level global conflict only elevates Marco Rubio. And the guy is so good at his job. Like, if you were telling me right now I needed to send a Republican on the ABC and they were going to have to duke it out with Margaret Brennan and all the made-up stuff you get out of the media, I would tell you Marco Rubio and J.D. Vance are just as good, two of the best counterpunchers I've ever seen. If you talk about measured communication style that stays on message, I would say it's still a tie. They're both that good. I just think right now, if I was handicapping, there's two things that put Rubio ahead in 2028. It's the fact that he's dealing with a lot more consequence in the current moment as the face of so many different things. And something nobody wants to talk about that is just so significant. Voter turnout in 2028, okay, is obviously a huge issue every year. But Marco Rubio being our first Latino president and a guy who got there through meritocracy, he served admirably as a senator. He became one of the most consequential secretaries of state in the history of this lifetime. If he is in good standing, throwing meritocracy behind a historic first is unstoppable. Okay, and the biggest problem they had the last time they tried to give us a historic first, well, we'll have our first female black president, Kamala Harris. And
6: Kamala's awful with her weird laugh.
1: So it didn't work. If Kamala Harris represented our first female president and our first female black president, you understand, people are fine with a female president. You know how many females are running Fortune 100 companies? You know how many females are running the company I work for right now and crushing it? Like, we're the biggest media platform in the world, and we're led by women in just so many of the key roles, including the biggest one here. Okay, so we're not living in an America that's averse to female leadership. You just need the right female. Because if you get an awful one that nobody relates to, nobody's going to vote for it.
7: I'm Hillary Clinton, and I approve this message.
1: So you understand, Marco Rubio is the type of first that wouldn't be a trendy vote. It would be a consequential vote. Like, Barack Obama was a trendy vote. We never had a black president. We were coming off the tail end of an unpopular Iraq war that we were lied into. We were. There were no weapons of mass destruction. That's where we were going there. We claimed he was working with Al-Qaeda to harbor bin Laden. None of that was true. Okay, we were lied into that war. You could tell me there were other reasons for going that I don't understand, and I'm willing to give you the benefit of the doubt. But the fact is, we never got the explanation, so the Iraq war was very unpopular by the time it was over. Okay, the housing market collapse, the fuel crisis, okay, made a Democrat president very possible. the fact that Barack Obama did run on something called hope and change, even though it was, you know, ultimately just one of those vagaries that sounds wonderful and positive, but wasn't attached to any type of deliverable. The only thing that was delivered was $2 billion in cash to Iran, the biggest state sponsor of terrorism in the world. And PolitiFact's Lie of the Year Award, which was given to Barack Obama for saying this about Obamacare.
2: If you like your doctor, you will be able to keep your doctor, period.
1: Marco Rubio is a guy that would be a first with significant accomplishments and a significant history in Washington. Barack Obama was a hot topic button you buy and pin to your denim jacket. The kids think it's cool, it becomes popular. But, you know, there was a time where the kids were eating Tide Pods, and that was popular. A lot of them died from it or got really sick. So I don't necessarily know that the online trend is going to carry over to the Oval Office. Marco Rubio is not so much an online trend because of the memes he's a part of. He is a man of significant consequence. And that's why I would put him in the lead. One of the other reasons why is because as a minority, he is really good at speaking to the truth about this country. Not the one the Democrats are bastardizing to tell you we're a systemic hellhole, we're systemically racist. So they love to tell you, oh, America's so racist, so oppressive. Yet every minority in the world is trying to move here. Why? Because it's better here than it is everybody else. Rubio said this in his presser yesterday. I thought this was perfect. Clip 7.
5: My hope for America is what it's always been. I think it's the hope I hope we all share. We want it to continue to be the place where anyone from anywhere can achieve anything. Where you're not limited by the circumstances of your birth, by the color of your skin, by your ethnicity, but frankly, it's a place where you are able to overcome challenges and achieve your full potential. I think that should be the goal of every country in the world, frankly.
1: You
5: but
1: can
5: I think in
1: cut
5: the
1: it
5: US,
1: off right
5: we're not
1: there.
5: Perfect.
1: That's great. And that it should be. That should be the goal of every nation in the world. Anywhere, anyone from anywhere can achieve anything. Guys like him are proof. Guys like Barack Obama are proof. Okay, and that's what I find so fascinating. Is the Democrats don't know how to combat a member of the minority community who has benefited so overwhelmingly from their status as an American by simply taking advantage of the same freedoms every other member of the minority community has at their disposal and may or may not be utilizing. And one of the reasons so many people in this current generation of Americans aren't taking advantage of those opportunities is they're being told it doesn't exist. They're saying America is a systemically racist, oppressive hellhole. Minorities don't have rights here because rich people don't pay enough in taxes. That's pretty much the argument. It's bananas. Okay, but the people who aren't letting the government define their attitude towards life are succeeding every day in this country, regardless of where their family migrated here for. Because if you are an American, okay, you live in the land of opportunity, not because of where you came from, not because of what language your parents grew up speaking, but because of the ball game you're playing in now. And Marco Rubio knows how to articulate that without creating a controversy. Are they going to treat him like Trump? 100 million percent. He's going to be a racist. He's going to be a white supremacist Latino guy. But nobody's going to buy it anymore because they see through the BS, especially when people can communicate honestly about what the media is doing.
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0: Fox Across America with Jimmy Failla. Busting out the fine china because we got some high-class company coming. Joining us now from East Texas, the owner of KTBB, member of the Texas Radio Hall of Fame, I am talking about His Excellency Paul Gleiser. Hey, man.
1: Brother.
0: We are coming up on the one-year anniversary of you and I covering the conclave, the Pope over in the Vatican. We lost your feed. A little bit of a Comrex issue there. We'll get him back in a minute. But I was going to talk to Paul Gleiser about the Pope, because we are coming up on the 1 year, and I would like to reenact it with me over in Italy and Gleiser back here in America, because New York is a mess. I left to go out to Wilkes-Barre. I was there the last 48 hours doing this big Bold Gold media event, Mohegan, Pennsylvania. Love it, love it, love it. And I get back yesterday to see Barack Obama praising my mayor, Zoran Mamdani.
2: That's stupid. Use your common sense.
0: Mamdani, the guy, chasing all the wealth out of the city. This is Ken Griffin. He's at the Milken Institute Global Conference yesterday. He's a Citadel CEO. He's talking about how their Miami office just keeps getting bigger and bigger because of Mamdani and his anti-business policies. And the fact that he wants to raise taxes even higher to pay for all this dopey runaway spending. Here it is, clip 10.
3: So where does that leave us at 350 Park?
4: That leaves us with the fact that we went to Miami and revised our building plan to make it a bigger office building.
3: You're bailing?
4: So what do we do at 350 is still a point of discussion internally. But what is no longer a point of discussion is that Miami is now... You know, when we moved from Chicago, there was a debate between New York and Miami. It's unquestionably true that we made the right choice. I'll leave it at that. It's unquestionably true that we made the right choice. And now what the mayor of New York has made clear to my partners, and principally my New York partners, is that we need to double down on our bet in Miami.
0: Wow. So that's Ken Griffin saying... We need to double down our investment in Miami, meaning we need our operations there because New York's policies are anti-business. It's the same thing they're dealing with out in California with the mass exodus of wealth. Same thing they're dealing with in Seattle where that moon bat they elected mayor says, oh, the millionaires are leaving. My message to them, bye. And people clap. Listen to this, clip 20.
5: I think the claims that millionaires are going to leave our state are like super overblown. And if, you know, the ones that leave, like, bye.
0: And people clapped for that.
6: Thank you for the education, gentlemen. We've just received a PhD in stupidity.
0: Guys, do you understand all of these cities like New York, states like California, cities like Seattle, they're chasing away businesses because they're telling you the rich is bad, the rich are bad. Okay, but you know who employs people? The rich. How many employees does the average middle class person have? And the answer is none. How many employees does the average poor person who might be drafting off state entitlement programs have? None. But you know who funds those programs? The rich people. Okay, 1% of the income earners in this country pay 50% of the taxes. So you understand if your attitude towards the rich is, you're bad, get out of here, I don't know, watch out here. What you're ultimately doing is raising taxes on everybody else who stays behind, okay?
7: Thanks, big government weenuses.
0: I'll say. And so I get off the trip yesterday and I see Obama being like, oh, Zoran Mamdani, so... Generational talent. What an incredible leader he is. And all I can think to myself is...
8: Have you ever had a checkup?
0: Seriously, Obama. I don't know what the hell they did to you up there, but you're losing it, dude. Not good.
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11: It's 59 degrees at 11:30. I'm Andrew Whitman. Fire in a Bronx grocery store this morning. One person dead. 20 years in prison for the man who pushed a woman headfirst into a moving subway train in Manhattan 3 years ago. She's paralyzed. Drones banned from World Cup soccer matches this summer. They're also banned from tournament fan fests as well. Rutgers University rejecting a graduation speaker over his anti-Israel, pro-Palestinian posts on social media. Spirit Airlines starting its bankruptcy process after it shut down operations over the weekend. Checking your WOR Weather Channel forecast tonight, on and off showers and now mostly cloudy, low 53. Tomorrow, clouds early, then clearing, highs in the mid-60s. Friday looking beautiful. Next news at midnight, bulletins at once, here on 710 WOR.
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0: tone it down. Because we got a pair of lovebirds joining us on Fox Across America. Although it's hard to tell what they love more, themselves or the gym. I am talking about John and Sharon Friccioni, who own and operate Way of the Lord products, some of which my son Lincoln is currently taking. They join us now on Fox Across America. Hello, hello.
1: Hello. How you doing? Thanks for having us.
0: Of course, I build you to the American people as Tom Homan's personal trainers, which is sort of true. I mean, I had just got off the TV at Fox, and I got a phone call from D.C. It was Homan, and I thought he was threatening to beat me up again because one of the jokes I told on the air, but he was actually calling to connect me with you two. So it wound up being a hilarious moment, and it's good to see you both again.
1: Yeah, thank you.
0: But you go back how long with Tom Homan? You've known him a while?
1: At least 15 years or so.
0: Wow. Now, Does that make you, John, a member of Buffalo Bills Mafia like Homan, or are you not a Buffalo guy?
1: I'm not at liberty to discuss that.
0: Oh, Sharon, that sounds like there's some other rival involved here that might turn off everybody listening on WPEN. I'm not supposed to be a journalist. I'm supposed to be a goofball. But sometimes I accidentally hit a really good story. Do you see how that happened? Well, let's talk about your products. You both have a very extensive and storied career in bodybuilding, as is evidenced by your appearance. But the Way of the Lord, W-H-E-Y. Is a combination of two things. It's the love of bodybuilding and, of course, doing things right, probably through some of the biblical teachings we grew up around. Is that a fair assessment?
1: Yes. Fair. Yes.
0: And was the motivation in getting into this something rooted in trying to spread more of that goodness and the value of health and everything else as it pertains to spirituality? Like, give me your explanation, because nobody wants workout tips from me. So do the talking here, okay?
1: Yeah, definitely. So, you know, we've been bodybuilding, you know, for many, many years. Me since my started competing in 1991. So I've been around the fitness industry for a long time and competing, been taking supplements forever. And, you know, we decided after a lot of years of taking supplements that it was time that we do our own, because we were tired of inferior products, things not being as good as they're supposed to be, digesting well and whatnot. And we figured, you know, what better way to promote our products and promote us and our brand than to bring our faith into it? You know, something different that nobody else is really doing, something good that we believe in, something straight out of the heart and soul, you know? So we decided to, you know, go with it that way. And, for us, it's been a perfect fit, you know?
0: Mm-hmm. I love hearing this, because when I got the phone call, I just thought the Fox wardrobe department was having another fat intervention with me.
1: Well, if you need some help, I can help you out. You know?
0: Yeah, you can. I will tell you this right now, because you very generously sent us a great care package. Lincoln is currently taking creatine and pre-workout. What am I supposed to be taking as a TV guy? Because obviously I would need to lean out. What direction am I supposed to go in?
1: Well, I mean, your creatine, you can't go wrong with. That's, you know, a staple product that every man and woman should be taking. You know, studies show that it's one of the best products out there for many reasons. Mm-hmm. But, you know, you should definitely be taking that if you're going to be working out regularly. You know, you want to take your BCAAs for hydration and for muscle repair. Mm-hmm. And then, of course, a good solid protein like the Way of the Lord's protein, you know, something good and healthy, because, you know, there's so many things out there, you know, nowadays that are loaded with chemicals and additives and things. So we really focused on making sure that our products are truly natural, not just saying that they're natural, that they truly, truly are. And we've achieved that. And they also taste real good. So for me, telling you, you know, take your protein, take your creatine, recover with the BCAAs, and try and eat as healthy as you can along the way.
0: Come on, I'm a whole new woman. This is great.
1: Yeah, you look gorgeous, by the way.
0: Look at me go. We're talking to John and Sharon Friccioni. What is the website for your products?
1: WayOfTheLord.com.
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1: Spelled out W-H-E-Y, WayOfTheLord.com.
0: No, I loved it. You know, Lincoln and I got our package in the mail. He has a routine. So Lincoln is training to get certified as a lifeguard right now. That's his big summer thing, because he wants to work at summer camp and check out the chicks, I guess. That's thing.
1: I was a lifeguard.
0: Oh, so yeah, you know. Sharon, this is a real thing, Sharon. What percentage, let's just guess, you and me, okay, Sharon? What percentage of guys do you think go into lifeguarding because they want to be heroes? And what percent do you think just want to check out chicks?
2: Large majority, probably.
1: I wanted to save lives, Jimmy. That was my thing.
0: Yeah, one episode of Baywatch at a time.
1: But it's all about saving lives, man.
0: You know, it's funny because I saw Lincoln gets up every morning before school. He goes to the pool. He'll go swim before he goes to school. And there was about a 48-hour window where I was like, wow, this is like such a cool, noble thing that my kid wants to go out there. And then it dawned on me what he's really just trying to do is get in shape to meet women. And I needed you two on there to give me that clarity that I was missing for a minute there. That's what happened.
1: That's good. That's a good thing.
0: Yes.
1: That's a good thing that he's doing.
0: So these products are not only going to get you in shape, they're going to uncloud your vision is what we're being told.
1: Yes.
0: Do you guys, let me ask you this, as people who are bodybuilders yourself, are you thrilled with what they're trying to do within the Trump administration in terms of bringing back the physical fitness test? Do you think that's obviously a big, good step?
1: I think it's a wonderful step. You know, I mean, everybody should have some kind of healthy lifestyle. You know, it doesn't have to be as extreme as ours, but you know, eating healthy, working out as much as your schedule allows you to, you can't go wrong. So I think it's a wonderful thing to bring back as much health and fitness into the administration.
2: Absolutely.
0: Yeah, it's good because you know what, too, your physical health absolutely affects your mental health.
1: Yeah.
2: Right.
0: You know, so if your body feels good, yeah, you're going to feel better.
1: Yeah, you're going to feel better. You're going to sleep better, you know. It has plenty of benefits to it, of course.
0: Yeah. And I like that that's coming back. And obviously, there's a very big push to eat natural products. And that's something like Bobby Kennedy's been pushing pretty aggressively. And I think what's funny is we have so many generations of Americans, myself included, who really weren't like food literate. Meaning we were being taught to eat maybe a lot of the wrong things or emphasize the wrong things and developed, I think, a lot of like self-inflicted health maladies that are avoidable if you lean into more natural products like what you guys are pushing. Is that true?
1: Yeah, absolutely. You know, we've kind of been brainstormed the last few years that, you know, what we're eating is healthy for us, when in reality, majority of the foods that we're eating aren't healthy for us. Mm-hmm. Yeah, I mean, going towards eating healthy foods and then more importantly, getting the right products.
0: Yeah.
1: And that's why we, like with our proteins especially, we really emphasize being natural with that. You know, there's enough chemicals in the world and in all of our foods that sometimes you can't avoid, but there are ways to avoid it when you're making supplements. And we really focused on making everything as clean and healthy as possible. And we also achieve making them taste really good too, without having any chemicals in it, which is a big thing.
0: Yeah, that matters. It's thewayofthelord.com, W-H-E-Y. We're talking to John and Sharon Friccioni, personal trainers to Tom Holman. So you, everybody who takes creatine will be able to deport a million people by the end of a cycle. Is that the promise? That's funny.
1: We'll leave that to Tom.
0: But you know what's funny? And I want to say this, and as people who know him, you can speak to this for a minute and I'll let you go. The thing that makes Tom Holman special is he's done this job under so many different presidents. Okay. He is not doing this for political purposes. He is a guy who genuinely cares. And I don't think the average person has any idea of just how invested he is in making a better, safer America. And that's one of the most admirable things you can do, because he's not doing it for him. He's doing it for everybody else. Wouldn't you say?
2: He cares deeply and he has such a big heart and looking out for the kids and everything.
1: Yeah, he's really not, he's so much different than how the media perceives him to be. He really loves America, I mean, big time. And he's so into wanting it to be safe that, you know, that's a side that they don't put out there, that he really does have a huge heart and he really does care, you know.
0: Yeah, for sure.
1: You know, and he loves where he's at. He loves doing it with Trump, too. So
0: He definitely does. Yeah. I mean, they're having a good time.
1: Yeah, he deserves a lot of credit for what he does, you know?
0: Absolutely. What was that you said? Too bad he's a Bills fan? I'm kidding. Come on, you're off the hook.
1: Right?
0: It's thewayofthelord.com. I will get in touch with you both offline because I need all the help I can get. But let's do this again soon. This was a lot of fun for me, you two.
1: We'd love to join you again anytime.
0: You name it. We'll flash the bat signal. Bye, John. Bye, Sharon. We'll talk soon. The great John and Sharon Friccioni. Personal trainers of Tom Holman. That may or may not be true. But they're great friends with Holman. And that story of their protein and their supplements, thewayofthelord.com. I was filling in on The Five a few weeks ago. And I had just gotten off the air. And obviously, I cracked a bunch of jokes. So anytime you get off a TV set and you see Tom Holman on the caller ID, you're like,
3: this could be a problem.
0: don't know. Because don't forget, Tom Homan once threatened to punch me in the head on this show because of a joke I told. Like, for real. He was pouring his heart out about how evil Joe Biden's border policies were and how many people were getting sex trafficked and how many people were getting killed. And I go, I'll put you down as a maybe on Joe Biden. And he goes, maybe I ought to punch you in the head. That's what he said. Tom Homan, for real. He didn't know I was joking. He just looked back at me like,
3: you do that again and I'll break every bone in your body.
0: And we laughed. So my natural assumption, having gotten off the air here at Fox and seeing Tom Homan immediately on the caller ID, was I was going to have to fight the border czar again. But little did I know, he was connecting me to his buddy who had seen Lincoln on my TV show that weekend, my son Lincoln, who was talking about workout regimens on the way to college, and he offered to help train me and Lincoln and all that jazz. So it started off with me thinking Homan was going to beat me up. It ended with me thinking the Fox wardrobe department was staving another intervention on my workout regimen. But it was neither here nor there. It was two phenomenal people who started a mom-and-pop nutritional supplement business that piggybacks very much off the success of their bodybuilding careers. And the coolest thing for me, and I tell you this all the time, is meeting the people who care. Because I'm new to media. You know, this show's been on the air 6 years. That's still very new. You know what I was doing before that? I was driving a taxi. I was doing stand-up comedy and kind of trying to break through. And when I finally broke through, all I wanted to do was use this platform for something good because I'm new and I still care. Okay? I tell everyone who meets me, I would love to be sitting here with a speedboat and a bad attitude, but I'm just not that person yet. So I find a lot of comfort and safety when I'm around other people who are super profoundly successful. Like I hung out with Vince Benedetto yesterday, who's running Bold Gold Media. I profess successful as a human being can be, especially if you meet his wife, Giovanna, just knockout. She's a phenomenal person in every sense of the word. And when you see people like that and they're trying to use their time and their resources to help other people, you go like, oh yeah, America, that whole thing. And that's very much what John and Sharon Fraccioni are doing. Yes, they have a product to sell, but it's very much a product aimed at bettering your quality of life. And the fact that they don't need to do that because they have been so successful in so many other forums gives me hope that it is possible to remain successful and not become, you know, a big bag of you-know-what in your personal day-to-day functionality. So that was a very selfishly indulgent segment for me, but it could become quite indulgent for you because I am not taking their products yet. I should be, but Lincoln is, and he's doing pretty well with them, which is good stuff. And more importantly, the more of their products I indulge, the less I'm going to get beat up by Tom Homan. So for me, this is very much part interview, part survival strategy. We're back after this.
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0: There it is. Fox Across America with Jimmy Failla. Bottom of the ninth on this show. We have been dropping truth bombs all day. I'm in a rowdy mood. I got one more to play. Nick Kristof, speaking at the Milken Institute Global Conference, talking about how Democrats spend so much time demonizing the South and trying to tell you places like Mississippi in 2026 are a lot like Mississippi in 1826, which I got to be honest with you, is not the truth. And the point he tries to make is Democrats keep talking about education and how they're the party of education, but their states are the ones that are doing the worst.
1: When you're right, you're right, and you're right.
0: And they also happen to be the ones who are spending the most.
1: When you're right, you're right, and you're right.
0: Here's his comparison of California to Mississippi, and this is a truth bomb that nobody in the Democrat Party wants to hear. Clip 33.
2: You know, we talk a good game about the importance of education, and yet a black kid in Mississippi is 2.5 times as likely to be proficient in math and reading by fourth grade as a black kid in California. And so do we need to look a little bit less at what the Trump administration is doing to harm working class families and look a little more in the mirror?
0: Ooh, hot damn.
3: I admire your honesty.
0: Stop blaming Trump. Look in the mirror. That's a truth bomb. Okay, and I say this because Donald Trump isn't doing anything to harm working class families. There's no tax on tips. Okay, there's no tax on Social Security. They lowered the prescription drug costs. Okay, for the first time in 50 years, wages are growing at a faster rate than inflation. Hiring exceeded expectations by 3-1. It sucks that your gas prices are higher. I'm a former cab driver. I get it. But that's all they have to go on. And as adverse as that might be, it's a very finite thing. Your gas prices a month from now are not going to be remotely close to what they are today. Your gas prices a week from now, if they're making a deal in Iran, aren't going to be anywhere near what they are today. So why are these blue cities and states spending so much more than the southern states and not getting the test results? It's because those teachers' unions are now activists masquerading as educators. I played you this clip yesterday. There's so many great teachers in the world, some of which are listening right now. We've all been influenced by a phenomenal teacher who was really committed and invested in his or her kids. But then you've got the Randy Weingartens of the world who are literally bragging about pressuring Target to oppose ICE or we're going to bankrupt their stock. What does Target's position have ICE have anything to do with actually educating children? Okay, and the answer is nothing.
4: Correct the mundo.
0: That's why they're failing. Listen to Randy Weingarten, clip 22.
5: We sent a letter to Target a few weeks ago, right at around the time of the occupation by the federal government of Minnesota, that said, why are you not, we're writing to you not only as consumers,

0: the well-being of their children is more importantly than the well-being of their political party. I understand people like ideology, but you need to like your kids more. And there's no world where we should be tolerating runaway spending on education that doesn't come with any education. The only thing they're learning is that they should have been homeschooled instead.
1: I love the poorly educated.
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11: It's 60 degrees at 12 midnight. Good Thursday morning. I'm Andrew Whitman. A record high $31 million in penalties for the deplorable conditions inside units run by a Bronx slumlord.
12: The landlords running Fulton Terrace and Fordham Towers racked up 1,600 code violations and have been featured on the city's worst landlord list year after year. Ashanti Lonk is a tenant leader.
13: We are struggling with broken elevators, rats and roaches that turn living spaces into sources of stress, old and failing appliances that are never replaced.
12: The owners are now being forced to make court-ordered repairs. Mayor Mamdani's administration is also demanding Fannie Mae work with the city to bring in another owner for the 500 apartments. Mamdani has vowed to go hard after negligent landlords since taking office. I'm Scott Pringle, WOR News.
11: Rutgers University rejecting a graduation speaker over anti-Israel, pro-Palestinian posts on his social media.
14: Romeo Gandor, a Rutgers grad and CEO of biotech company ArcelX, was supposed to address the university's engineering students May 15th, but after some said they wouldn't attend their graduation if he was the speaker, Rutgers disinvited him. In an April post on X, El Gandor accused Israel of committing genocide and claimed they're running dungeons where they train dogs to sexually assault prisoners. Elgander released a statement Wednesday blasting Rutgers and said he refuses to waver from his commitment to human rights. Sarah Lee Kessler, WOR News.
11: Add flying drones to the long list of things you won't be allowed to do at this summer's World Cup soccer tournament.
7: The Essex County prosecutor says absolutely no drones at any and all 2026 World Cup venues, and not just at MetLife, where the 8 FIFA matches will

0: be held, including the final. Unauthorized drone use is also off limits at fan festivals. The FAA can impose criminal charges and $100,000 in fines. Essex County Prosecutor Theodore Stevens says stay home if you can't attend in person. People are also being urged to call 911 if they spot suspicious drone activity. Liz Warner, WOR News.
1: Two beaches in New Jersey have been named as among the cleanest in the country.
2: Stone Harbor and Point Pleasant Beaches each making the list compiled by Islands.com that ranked beach cleanliness based on data from state health departments across the country. Data for Point Pleasant shows it passes state standards for cleanliness at least 95% of the time. Stone Harbor boasting 30 miles of pure coastline with far less typical Jersey Shore shops and amusements. Renowned beaches like California's Coronado Beach and Hawaii's Wailea Beach also making the cut. Jennifer Polsoni, WOR News.
1: Welcome back to New Jersey to a 9-foot-long great white shark. This one's already been tagged and tracked by the research group OSearch.
3: The researchers say it's a juvenile female great white. They named Nori and said Nori's tracker on her dorsal fin pinged late Tuesday night several miles offshore between Atlantic City and Sea Isle City. Now, she's OSearch's first tagged shark that they know of to make it up to New Jersey this spring migration season. The nonprofit group collects migration info and biological data from the sharks they tag, like Nori, who they say spent the winter off the Carolinas before making her way up north. Levon Putney, WOR News.
1: In sports, NBA playoffs, Knicks down the Sixers 108-102 at the Garden. Three Knicks had 20 or more. Jalen Brunson had 26. Knicks take a 2-0 lead in the best of seven. Game three tomorrow down the turnpike. Yankees fall to the Rangers 6-1 at the stadium. Yanks had just three hits. The loss snaps their five-game win streak. Rubber game of the series this afternoon in the Bronx.
4: Here's your WOR Weather Channel forecast. Keep the umbrella handy overnight. Still can't rule out a rain shower or two. A low dropping down to 53. Clouds around early Thursday, then some gradual clearing. Highs mid-60s. Friday, mainly sunny. Lows around 50. Highs up in the mid-60s. Peek ahead to Mother's Day. Mostly sunny. On Sunday, a high in the mid-70s. I'm meteorologist Mark Thibodeau from the Weather Channel on 710 WOR.
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6: 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I'm Rob Redstone in the heart of New York City. And now, please welcome Dr. Lederman.
7: Thank you, Rob, and thank you, Noah, and thank everybody. Thank you and your loved ones for tuning in. Thank you for taking the time. Thank you for listening. Thank you for be willing to learn. So why is anyone turning on to this radio show? Well, lots of people tell me it's interesting and it's fascinating, and some people listen to every show. We have one listener, Stephen from Connecticut, who had this terrible prostate cancer 5 years ago. This is kind of his celebration 5 years. He listens to every radio show. Let me tell you a little bit about Stephen, although I didn't intend to. I will tell you about this man. So he went to his doctor. He's 70 years old. He worked for one of the biggest super-duper corporations in America, one of those famous ones whose name is on all the, wherever you look. And he worked. He ran around the world selling goods for this company, doing purchase and wholesale, retail around the world, import, export. And he went to his doctors, and he found his PSA was 3, and it was okay, and then it was 4, it was, well, okay. Usually 4, you like to get a biopsy, so that's a warning sign. If you're listening and your PSA is 4, it's a warning sign, number one. And number two warning sign, if you don't even know what your PSA is, I would suggest you come in tomorrow to 1384 Broadway and find out. Come in tomorrow or the next day, or call us for an appointment. Call up. It's a disease. Prostate cancer is a terrible disease. In some communities, like in the black community, 1 in 6 black men get prostate cancer and 1 in 23 die of prostate cancer. And other communities are not immune. White, Asian, African, whatever you say, we see cancer possibilities in everyone. And isn't it happy? When I had my colonoscopy, I always tell everyone to get a colonoscopy. Why? I've had dear friends who have died of colon cancer because they were embarrassed to get a colonoscopy. And I set out and I had my first colonoscopy in years past. And it was one of my happiest days, along with the birth of my child. It was one of my happiest days that I had colonoscopy, because a person cannot know what's in the colon. You cannot know. You cannot see it or feel it. And some people get all mixed up and they think Cologuard or checking for blood in the stool is the same as colonoscopy. It's not. Cologuard is a test to look for blood in the stool. That's not the same as colonoscopy. Colonoscopy is a camera's put up one's rear end, and the patient should be prepared, clean out the bowel, and inspected by a great gastroenterologist. And you need to get all the way over to the other side, from the anus all the way over to the end of the small bowel. The whole thing has to be looked at, and that can save lives. People who have cancers found with colonoscopy will have twice the success rate of people who come with cancers growing. One of my best friends collapsed at his daughter's wedding with rectal bleeding. He bled out from a colon cancer at his daughter's wedding, and it was quite dramatic. And he ended up dying of that colon cancer because it already had traveled stage 4 before he was diagnosed. So that's issue number one. This friend I'm going to talk about is actually a friend, more the patient, who became very friendly. He's a man from Connecticut, and he listens to every radio show. And he went to his doctors, and his PSA was 4, and he said, okay. The doctor said, okay. The patient did all the right things. He went when the PSA was 3. He went when the PSA was 4. Then it went up to 6. So to go from 4 to 6 is a 50% jump. And the urologist said, oh, you're 70 years old. Don't worry about it. Don't do anything about it. Don't do anything. And the patient, sad to say, believed him, even though the patient says he was listening to my shows for the last 30 years. Well, if he was listening greatly, if he was an A-plus student, he would have gone and left that doctor and come to Radio City, New York, and said, Dr. Lederman, my PSA is 4. What should I do? And then, worst of all, his PSA jumped 50% to 6. And what should I do? Well, he didn't come here. Sad to say, he never came here until... Okay, so his PSA went from 3 to 4 to 6, and his next PSA, just within a year, was 60. Wow. And, well, he got all alarmed, and all of a sudden he tried to call his primary doctor, his urologist. This is in a neighboring state, a fancy neighborhood where all the rich people live. You'd think they'd be on top of their patients. Well, the patient was calling. The patient did everything right. Patient called and called and called and called. And finally, he was at wit's end. His PSA had gone from 3 to 4 to 6 to 60. And he's a smart man. And he started panicking. He waited 3 weeks for his doctors to call him back. And no one called him back. Nobody called him back. And finally, he remembered 212 choices. Remember Dr. Lederman on the radio. And he called me up. And I said, okay, come in the next day. And he came in the next day. And I saw him, and of course I repeated the PSA to make sure that 60 was correct, so it had gone from 3 to 4 to 6 to 60, and repeated it just within a few days of the 60. It was already 90. And I examined him. He had a big, bulky mass in his prostate, and I said, look, with a PSA of 90, this is most likely cancer. We arranged for a biopsy. We arranged for scans of his body, because we know that when you have cancer, you need to get scanned. So when you have cancer, you need two things. What kind of cancer it is, number one, and he had a high-risk cancer. And number two, where is it? And he got scanned up in his body, and he had extensive disease, multiple lymph nodes, stage 4 cancer, multiple lymph nodes throughout the pelvis and the abdomen. And he took our advice, so we put together a program for him, even though he had a very risky cancer. And you should know, for the typical man with a PSA of 100, half the people are dead within 5 years. Well, this man was diagnosed 5 years ago, and his PSA is now 0. So it's a fantastic story. So let me tell you a little bit more about this man. So he started to tuning in diligently and listening to the radio show diligently. We put together a program to treat his prostate and his lymph nodes meticulously. And he came by train every day. So these people came, oh, I'm from 38th Street, I can't go to 42nd. No, he came every day from Connecticut on the train, came to Grand Central, walked over, had his treatment, always with a smile, always with good humor. and his PSA started going down and down and down and down. When it was 90, by the way, it went from 3 to 4 to 6, and then his doctor got a 60. I got a 90, and I asked him, hey, don't you want to repeat it? And he was afraid, and he said, oh, it would be more than 100, and I agree, it would have been more than 100 because it was going up so fast. He had metastatic stage 4 cancer 5 years ago. 5 years ago, exactly now. And he put together a program, and I can say that he did trust me, and he trusted the team I put together. He trusted the urologist who did the biopsy, trusted the radiologist who did the imaging, who were fantastic. And to have a team together, fantastic. And it's not like being in a hospital where you're stuck with the same people in the hospital that maybe you want or don't want. Here, I can choose the best people I want. I can choose the best imaging place and the best consultants anywhere, from any hospital, any facility, private practice, anywhere. And he trusted, and he put together, we put together a program, and he accepted the program. And he came every day, on time, diligently. And now, 5 years later, he's off of all treatment, and he's carrying on. He's lucky enough to have a home in Michigan on the beach, beautiful beach home, and a beautiful home in Connecticut, and a beautiful wife, and a beautiful life, and a very fine palate, and he likes a good steak, and he likes a good bottle of wine, and he likes a good life, and this is what we do every day, and he is in remission, and 99.999% chance he's listening to this program, talking to him about his fifth anniversary, starting his sixth year with a PSA that's gone from 90 down to zero. He's had no treatment now for quite some time. We never had to retreat anything. We treated the prostate and lymph nodes, and he's been in remission, doing great, even though statistically half the men with a PSA like his 5 years later are dead. Those are people most likely treated elsewhere. And that's why so many men with prostate cancer, in fact, 9,000 men with prostate cancer, have not only come to me, but come to me and accepted our treatment over decades. So we have one of the largest experiences anywhere, huge experience. We're at 1384 Broadway, Broadway and 38th Street. We accept most insurances, Medicare, Medicaid. 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And you can see the results. The proof of the pudding is in the eating. And for this man, his PSA is zero. He's doing great. He's intact. He's living his life. He's traveling. He's a gardener. He plants fantastic tomatoes and beans and all kinds of other things in season. This is the kind of man he is. It's the kind of man that you'd want to have your friend and your neighbor and your loved one and your husband and your uncle and your son. And this is the work we do every day at 1384 Broadway. So to you, Stephen, congratulations on your fifth anniversary. This is the work we do. Thank you for your trust. Thank you for your diligence. Thank you for your camaraderie. You're a fantastic person, fantastic husband, fantastic patient, fantastic friend. My name is Dr. Lederman. We'll be right back.
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9: You treated me. I had basal cell on in my cheek. A buddy of mine went through the same thing. It looked like they went at him with a melon baller. This was on my face. I didn't want any scarring. I think I'm kind of handsome. I wanted to keep it that way.
7: So you are handsome. You're going to the Olympics. Usually in America, there's 3 million skin cancers a year, and 99% of people are led down the primrose path to have radical Mohs surgery for their skin cancer. Why are you different?
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9: 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That's where you should go.
7: Any regrets?
9: Not at all.
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7: We're back. I'm going to tell you about a very interesting man. He's 77. He looks much younger than that. He looks about 60. He's married. He has two children. He came with his wife. He has high blood pressure. And he had difficulty urinating. He was diagnosed with a bladder cancer. He was seen at a super-duper hospital in a neighboring state. And he was seen by a urologist over in super-duper Centro. And the urologist wanted to remove his bladder. Okay, so he had difficulty urinating. He looked inside. He had a bladder tumor. And the urologist wanted to cut out his bladder. And I can tell you, when you have bladder cancer and they cut out your bladder, your life changes. You never urinate normally again, whether it's urinating into a plastic bag or a tube. You're never urinating normally. For men who have their bladder removed, the prostate goes with it. That means the end of your sex life, the end of your erections. And it's a big operation. It's a 77-year-old man. And they didn't even diagnose invasive cancer. It was at Super Duper's General in a neighboring state. They did not diagnose invasive cancer. So doing a removal of the bladder for non-invasive cancer is, well, a big question mark. And he came to me 6 months ago, and he was so upset. Oh, I don't want to come to New York. It's too far away. I can go down the street. I said, well, you do what you want. It's free country. You're welcome to come here. But doing a radical cystectomy, removing your bladder for bladder cancer that's not even invasive, without the doctor doing any scans or further biopsies, in my view, is wrong. I said, what you need to do, you need to get scans of your body. We need to get special scans, MRI scans and PET scans, and a better biopsy to see what's going on in your body. And he didn't come back for 4 months. Coming to 38th and Broadway to him was so difficult. He'd like rather die than come to 38th and Broadway. He and his wife, oh, it's so hard, it's so difficult. Okay. So everyone's got their own thing. And on one hand, we have patients coming from around the world, or we have Stephen who took the train every day from Connecticut. This man, one trip to Manhattan, it was so difficult, even to save his life. So for 4 months, 4.5 months, he was gone. And he never came back. I wondered what this man did, because he never had a biopsy showing invasive cancer. And yet this urologist at this super-duper hospital in a neighboring state wanted to cut out his bladder. And he finally came back to me. He said, Dr. Liederman, I'm so confused. And he was. He and his wife were so confused. And I had to write down on the paper what needed to be done, that he needed to get a better biopsy, number one. And we needed to get this MRI, because in the pelvic area where the bladder and the prostate is, CAT scans are not so fantastic. Also for women, gynecologic cancers, CAT scans are not so fantastic because the bones create artifact. And eventually, then a month later, it took him a month to get a PET scan and an MRI, even though we arranged it with us. Had he come to us, he would have had it the next day. That's how our consultants work. We have great consultants, and that's how they work in general. But no, he wanted to go close to home and futz around, and he futzed around and took another month. So now it's 5.5 months, and he comes back with an MRI showing metastasis to the pelvic nodes. Well, his biopsy only showed a non-invasive bladder cancer, which means it shouldn't spread, but the scan, the MRI, showed cancer in the lymph nodes. So it was a big question mark, you know, red lights, flashing red lights. Something's wrong with this man's case. Now, is it the urologist who did a lousy biopsy, or did he wait? So what did I do? Well, we had the mass in the lymph nodes, and we arranged a tiny little needle to go right into that mass. And what did we find? Metastatic cancer. At metastatic stage 4 bladder cancer, he had advanced bladder cancer in a lymph node, even though his urologist never found invasive cancer. And so I arranged for him to see a urologist, an excellent urologist with 40 years experience. I've known him for most of those years. And he did a cystoscopy, and he found invasive cancer in the bladder. He found a huge, massive cancer in the bladder, which the consultant, the super duper at Super Duper General in a neighboring state, missed. And then the doctor had wanted to do a radical cystectomy to remove his bladder, not even knowing the cancer had already traveled to the lymph nodes. Like one no-no was not getting an adequate biopsy. Another no-no was wanting to do a radical surgery. Another no-no was not even looking to see if the cancer had traveled. Well, we took care of all those things non-invasively, outpatient, in minutes. And now we know he has advanced cancer, metastatic cancer. We're putting together a program for him to be treated, where in a neighboring state at Hatzitatzi General, they were going to remove the bladder without a diagnosis. They didn't want to look and see if the cancer had traveled. All the opposite things, all the things that we warn. And where is he now? Well, now he's getting a scraping out of the bladder to clean out the bladder, and he's starting treatment. And this is the work that we do every day at 1384 Broadway with an expertise in cancer treatment for complex cases. We're not rushing anyone into having surgery. We don't rush anyone to have anything. All we do is encourage them to learn all the options. And this man, it took him 6 months to learn that he had an invasive cancer, to 6 months to learn that the doctor who was doing the radical surgery didn't even look to see if the cancer traveled, that he shouldn't have been doing the surgery, that they never cleaned out the bladder, they never got a diagnosis until they came here to Radio Surgery New York, and they never knew the extent of cancer at Super Duper General in a neighboring state until he came here. And yes, why do people come to Radio Surgery New York? Well, like for this man, or for the man with prostate cancer, who had a PSA that went from 3 to 4 to 6 to 60 to 90. And now 5 years later, his PSA is zero and happy and doing well. Why do people come here? They come for a reason, to get a fresh second opinion, not to be railroaded into surgery or railroaded into years of chemotherapy. This is the work that we do every day at 1384 Broadway. And this man, he is so satisfied. And now all of a sudden, the distance from a neighboring state to 1384 Broadway is well worth it. And he is so happy that he made the trip, and he's so happy he learned what a difference it is, and he's so happy to learn that not all doctors are the same, not all treatments the same, not all radiation's the same, not all imaging is the same. He is so happy he came to 1384 Broadway. I can tell you, now he's so eager to come back and have his treatment here with Dr. Lederman. This is the work we do every day at 1384 Broadway. And we're talking about a man who's 54 years old. He's from Guyana. He's a black man, and I've said before, in the black community, 1 in 6 black men get prostate cancer. 1 in 23 die of prostate cancer. We treat men and women and children of every race and religion and creed and color. He came to me 8 years ago. 8 years ago, he came with a Gleason 8 cancer, PSA 5, stage T1C. He was a 54-year-old man at that time. He's an electrician. He's married. He had 9 children. He had 4 children in Brooklyn. He has high blood pressure and diabetes. His PSA went up to 5. He had a biopsy showing Gleason 8 cancer 8 years ago. He had no testing. His doctor didn't do any MRIs, any scans. He had urination 4 times a night. We offered him medicines to help you with urination. And many men have prostate symptoms. One big misconception that you have to have symptoms, pain or bleeding or urination issues to have prostate cancer. Not true. It is not true. You can have prostate cancer with no symptoms. And we see so many men with no symptoms. You can have a nodule of prostate cancer in your prostate, let's say the size of a pea, and it doesn't cause you to bleed, doesn't cause you to have pain, doesn't cause you to suffer, but it's there. And if it keeps on growing, it can kill you. And 40,000 men a year die of prostate cancer. 200,000 men a year are diagnosed. And there's huge differences in diagnosis, huge differences in treatment. This is the work that we do every day. So we offered him staging. He had low back pain. He had rib pain. His weight was 210 pounds 2 years before. Now it's down to 203, so that's always worrisome. Pain is worrisome. He was a smoker. I encouraged him to stop smoking. We staged him up. I examined him. He had an enlarged prostate, and he had this Gleason 8 cancer. And he knows that with Gleason 8 cancer, if he had surgery in the best hands in America, if he had radical surgery, robotic surgery, success is only about 23%, which means almost 80% of men have recurrent cancer, that the surgery doesn't work. We know that radical surgery, robotic surgery, in most men, 97% causes damage to the sex life, damage to erections. We know that radical robotic surgery frequently causes leakage of the urine. About 80% of men after radical surgery for prostate cancer leak urine, wet their pants, or more. And we know, of course, radical surgery shortens the penis, because just like a plumber, if a plumber cuts out a segment of a pipe, they have to bring the ends together of the pipe to make the pipe work, and that shortens the pipe. If the urologist does radical robotic surgery on the prostate, that shortens the penis. And most men are never told that. Most men are never told, most likely the erections will be gone, that there'll be leaking urine, that the penis will be shorter, and the results are inferior. He was never told with surgery, although his surgeon wanted to do surgery. He said, oh, you're 54, you should do surgery. That surgery results are only 23% with radical robotic surgery. He was never told these things until he came here. That's why so many men come with prostate cancer here. Many men come without prostate cancer. You just want to get checked out, and that's an excellent thing to do. Can make your day. Find out what you have or what you don't have. It's a great gift to yourself for any day, birthday or other day. This is the work we do every day at 1384 Broadway. And we'll give you copies of your records. You'll have that. You'll know what's going on. And we can pursue it, or hopefully you have no cancer. The best news is no cancer. This is what we hope for you and for me, no cancer, that you live a long and healthy life. You live to be 120. But for this man, 8 years ago, he had a Gleason 8 cancer. He came, he trusted us, we treated him, and now his PSA is zero. So he's so happy with us. His sex life works, his urinary life works. There was no shortening of the penis. How do you know you're successfully treated with prostate cancer? Well, your PSA should go down to zero, not with artificially, not with hormones or other things like that. It should go down to zero by itself. This man had our treatment only, no hormones, no shots, no chemo, no immunotherapy, no surgery, only our treatment. And now his PSA is zero. He's in remission. He's doing well. He's got a great quality of life. And this is the work that we do every day at 1384 Broadway, with more than 9,000 men treated over decades. High success and high quality of life. This is the work we do every day. If you have questions, come in and get our package of information. We have so much information about prostate cancer. We have DVDs and booklets and comparison data. And we spend a lot of time with all our patients, whether it's prostate or breast or lung, pancreas, liver. This is the work that we do every day. Come to New York's only Harvard-trained, triple-board-certified radiation doctor, Dr. Lederman, 1384 Broadway, Broadway and 38th Street in the heart of New York City. It's so easy to get to us. There's 15 subway lines that come to us, 123, 456, ACE, NQR, BD, FM, 7, S, and Q. There's 1,000 buses that go to Port Authority from all over the nation, just blocks away. There's thousands of trains, actually, that go to Penn Station and Grand Central. The two busiest train stations in the country are walking distance from us, Penn Station and Grand Central. Port Authority is the biggest and busiest bus station in America. And then we have all the city buses, hundreds that come to our neighborhood. We've made it so easy and so accessible by accepting most insurances, Medicare, Medicaid. 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My name is Dr. Lederman. 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
2: We are back. I want to talk about a man who's 81 years old. He's come from Yugoslavia. He's widowed. He has five children. He came with his son and grandson. He had a history of prostate issues and diabetes and cholesterol and heart disease. And he had a surgery for pancreas cancer. Listen to this. He went to a super-duper world's famous medical center in Manhattan, and he had his pancreas removed. And whoops, they cut open by mistake his bowel. They perforated his bowel, and now he has a colostomy because they perforated his bowel when they were removing his pancreas cancer. Wow, oh wow, oh wow, oh wow. He came, he's married, he has five children, he came with his son and grandson, he had multiple medical problems. He had this surgery in the past at a super-duper hospital by a super-duper doctor, and it's one of those risks like we talk about all the time. He thought he was being so smart by going to super-duper general, and they never told him that for pancreas cancer, you can go see Dr. Lederman, and he has a 90% success rate where he attacks pancreas cancer in the pancreas without the surgery, without the Whipple, without the perforation, without the colostomy. He's had a colostomy now for 2 years, and that surgery didn't work. How do I know that the surgery didn't work? Well, I know it by several reasons. Number one, the cancer's been growing in the liver. So if the surgery worked, the cancer wouldn't be growing in the liver. So that's issue number one. Issue number two, the cancer is growing in the pancreas bed. It's growing right where the surgeon operated on this man. So, wow, he went to super-duper general, he had surgery, they removed his pancreas, the cancer came right back in the pancreas, the surgeon perforated his bowels, he has a colostomy, and he has cancer in the liver, he now has stage 4 cancer, and they told him, oh, he has to have chemotherapy for the rest of his life. Well, we know that chemotherapy doesn't work very well. In fact, it essentially always fails. He has cancer, he's blocking the kidneys, he has residual urine. He's not able to urinate completely. His scan showed liver metastasis and hydronephrosis. That's when the kidneys are blocked. I asked him, did the doctors at Super Duper General tell him that his kidneys are blocked? No, they didn't tell him anything about that. They just wanted to give him chemo for the rest of his life. And he came here, and I met with the family just a few weeks ago, and we put together a program. We got new scans and imaging of his body. We found the cancer growing in the pancreas, where the doctor supposedly removed it all. Well, it wouldn't come back if he removed it all. And it wouldn't be spreading in the liver if he removed it all. But it's growing in both places. And we got approval for his treatment. And we have a huge experience with thousands treated for the pancreas and thousands treated with high success where we attack the cancer. And that's why he's come. He's fed up with super-duper general. He's super-duper-duper surgery, super-duper chemo. He's fed up with it all, and he's come to Radio Surgery New York for pinpoint treatment, non-invasive treatment, with a huge experience, probably the largest experience in the world, by a doctor treating pancreas and liver metastasis. And this is the work we do every day. So if you're worried about it, I asked his son, so the mass in the pancreas went from 1.8 to 3.6 centimeters. And I said to the son, so how much do you think that's increase? And he said, well, it's doubling. I said, no, it's not doubling because it's the volume. It's how many cancer cells in the mass. And, of course, it's to the third power of the radius. And we multiplied, and I showed the family that the third power to the radius, for it to go from 1.8 centimeters to 3.6 centimeters, grew in just a few months by 700%. So his cancer is growing like crazy on chemo, with surgery, it's super duper general. Everything that happened to him failed. And not only did it fail, but they harmed him by perforating his bowel and left him with a colostomy. So this is the work we do. This is the work of explanation that we offer. This is where we are, and we've been here for decades. And the surgeons there easily knew that for an 80-year-old man, that surgery is dangerous. Surgery is dangerous anywhere, actually. And I've seen a 37-year-old man at Super Duper General die during a pancreas operation. So this is the work we do. And you might wish, if you have a cancer question, or you just want to get checked out, to give us a call at 212-CHOICES, 212-246-4237. My name is Dr. Lederman. Now we'll talk about this man, if I told you about, I don't know, Chubby Checker, you would know Chubby Checker or his cousin. Well, this man's cousin is just as famous as Chubby Checker. I can't tell you the name because patient confidentiality, but his cousin was one of the most famous rock and rollers in American history. And this man came to us 8 years ago with a Gleason 6 PSA 8.92 prostate cancer. And this man was sent to us as a 67-year-old man. He was sent to us by one of the biggest urologists in New York City. This urologist hates to cut on prostate. He hates to do radical surgery because he knows the results are so terrible and devastating. He knows that 97% of men will lose their sex life. He knows that 80% will be peeing in their pants. He knows that radical or robotic surgery shortens the penis. And this big rock and roll cousin was sent by a big famous surgeon to me because the surgeon just knows, and he's not doing the wrong thing. He's doing the right thing by sending him to a doctor with so much experience. And 8 years later, he came to me. It had this biopsy-proven cancer. We talked about all the options. He's a rock and roller because he had a gunshot wound to his shoulder. And, he's a tough life. He's working as a musician. He came to me. I examined him. He had a big prostate. And he agreed to our treatment. We talked about all the options 8 years ago. And how do you know prostate cancer treatment successful? Well, the PSA should be zero and stay at zero for the rest of your life. And that's what this rock and roll cousin has done. His PSA has been zero. He's doing great. He's feeling great. He's fully intact. And this is the work that we do every day at 1384 Broadway and 38th Street in the heart of New York City. And we're talking about a woman who came to me. She came to me 3 years ago with a benign tumor in her breast. She didn't even have a tumor. It was a benign condition. And the surgeons wanted to remove part of her breast. And she came to me and asked, what are the options? I said, well, you don't have a tumor and you don't have a cancer. And you have a low chance of having this change to cancer over 10 or 20 years. And she decided not to have any surgery on her breast because she just did not want her breast to be deformed. She came to me as a 68-year-old woman. She was divorced with two children. She had high blood pressure, had the mammogram. And she respected the fact that I didn't push her to have surgery or deform the breast or remove a benign condition, not a benign tumor, but a benign condition. And so now, 3 years later, she comes and her tooth is being pushed in her mandible, in her lower jaw. Her tooth is being pushed, and her doctor got an x-ray and he saw a mass in the mandible. And the dentist did a biopsy of this mass, and he found a tumor, actually a cancer, that came from the tooth. So when you think, well, teeth can't cause cancer, yeah, it can. And this was an odontogenic carcinoma. And the doctor wanted to do a radical surgery and cut off her jaw and take a bone from her leg. And they didn't even do testing. They did one non-contrast scan. And they didn't even look at the extent of the cancer. They didn't look in the rest of the body to see if the cancer had traveled. It was just hot to do this radical surgery, which would have deformed her face and her jaw and taken a bone from her leg. And she remembered Dr. Lederman, who saw her about a benign condition of the breast, who wasn't hot to cut, and was honest and straight in my view to her. And she came back 3 years later when she developed a cancer in the jaw from the tooth elements, very rare. And I saw her just a few days ago, and yes, she wants to be staged up. She wants to see if the cancer's traveled, and she wants options. Her surgeon didn't do testing on her. They didn't give her any options. They sent her for radical surgery. And she's just not hot to have radical surgery on her mandible. And this is the work that we do every day. We have extensive experience. Actually, I just treated a odontogenic cancer in a young woman who was very deformed. They wanted to remove also her jaw and take a bone from her leg and take out all her teeth. And she was just adamant against it. She has two young daughters. And she came to me and we treated her. And the tumor's going away. It's incredible. She was always wearing a mask. She'd been wearing a mask over her face because this deformity of her mandible was so huge. And now the deformity is going away. She's an eat. She says she has a significant relationship. She's a beautiful woman, nice woman, kind woman, cultured woman. And this is the work that we do, treating common cancers like breast and lung and pancreas and liver, prostate, bladder, but also unusual cancers, rare cancers and rare conditions, because we have such a huge experience, 40,000 patients treated over decades, one of the largest experiences with patients from all over the world coming to get a fresh second opinion, not wanting to have radical surgery like that man with the bladder. They wanted to remove his bladder for no cancer. Wow. This is the work we do every day at Broadway and 38th Street in the heart of New York City. My name is Dr. Lederman. 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
2: Thank you. So often you go to the doctor and you don't even see the doctor. 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I am a board-certified cancer doctor, actually triple board-certified. 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He works side by side with me. He's fantastic. Patients are lucky to see him. He's warm and caring and smart and compassionate and meticulous and thoughtful. 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This is the work that we do every day at 1384 Broadway, Broadway and 38th Street. If you're really lucky, call 212 Choices. Why do we make our name 212 Choices? Well, it's so you can remember 212 is Manhattan and Choices because you have choices like we've talked about today. A woman didn't want to have a mastectomy. She came here. The man didn't want to remove his bladder. Came to here. The man who had lost his kidney elsewhere, super duper general, didn't work, came to us for treatment. That worked, the only treatment that did work when chemo didn't work for 4 years. The man who had his pancreas removed at Super Duper General, and the cancer came right back in the pancreas, and they perforated his bowels with a colostomy. People come here for a fresh second opinion, whether it's for the cancer of the tooth, or pancreas, or prostate. 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There's so many ways to get to us. There's the biggest bus stations, train stations in America, only blocks from us. All the buses, subways, it's so easy. We made our office accessible to you. So you don't have to drive. You can drive if you want. You can also take the bus or the subway or walk. It's so accessible. We have lots of information to send you. We have booklets and DVDs. So many people, because there's more than 500,000 people that come in our neighborhood every day. You can come to our office and pick up information for yourself or your loved one. We know that radio listeners save lives. You can save lives. If you're someone talking, if you're at a restaurant or a grocery store and someone's talking about cancer, you may say, hey, you might want to get a fresh second opinion with Dr. Lederman. It might change your life. Like Steve from Connecticut, who came when his PSA went from 3 to 4 to 6 to 60 to 90. And now 5 years later, his PSA is 0, for example. This is the work that we do every day at 1384 Broadway. Now, we're talking about a man who's 71 years old. He's married. He came by himself. He had a lump on his nose and had a basal cell cancer. And he was seen at a super-duper place in a neighboring area of New York. And they told him, well, you had to have radical surgery. You have to have Mohs. You're going to cut off the end of your nose. Mohs for your basal cell carcinoma of the nose, and he just didn't want his nose cut off. And I can tell you, I treat so many people. You listened to Guy earlier. He also had a cancer on his face, and he just didn't want to have part of his body thrown in the bucket. And also part of the body where skin cancers often occur around the eyes, nose, ears, mouth, which is very deforming. You can imagine how this man would look if part of his nose was cut off, the tip of his nose. And he came to me years ago for a basal cell carcinoma, and he came with a letter. He came with a letter from his dermatologist saying that surgery was indicated for his cancer. He has to have Mohs surgery. That's what he was told. He's a truck driver, lives by himself. He's born in New Jersey, lives in Long Island. And I saw him at a mass, 1.5 centimeter mass on the tip of the nose. It was ulcerative, it was deep, it was discolored, it was a basal cell cancer. And I saw him this week. Patients come for regular follow-up, and they should come for regular follow-up. And he is so happy. He had outpatient therapy, non-invasive treatment, no cutting, no bleeding. He was treated years ago, is cancer-free, and he is so happy he came here for his skin cancer. And we treat so many skin cancers. Why? Because, sad to say, there's 3 million skin cancer a year in America, and most dermatologists push for Mohs, which is radical surgery. It's like excavation surgery. And most people that I see, when they learn about the options, don't want Mohs. The problem is that most people that I see are never told about options. I, of course, believe, as you've heard before, believe it's our obligation to educate the patient. That's why I'm here with you at this moment. Now, at this moment, trying to educate you. So, one in so many patients, 3 million a year have skin cancers. So that's so many over years. There's so many cumulative people who have had skin cancers. And often, people that have one skin cancer have more than one because it's the same complexion, often fair complexion, sun exposure, but not only. Bob Marley died of melanoma to the brain. He sat on his deathbed and he said, you know, money is great, but it can't buy health. And so here we are trying to provide health and education to everyone who wants to listen. This is the work we do. And we're talking about a man who's here with me. He's 70 years old. He was sent by the same urologist. He had a T3, so a very advanced prostate cancer, Gleason 7 cancer. PSA was 15, so it's a higher risk cancer. PSA is 15, Gleason 6. And we know with surgery, results are terrible with PSA 15, Gleason 7 cancer. And he came to me years ago. He came 6 years ago. It had colonoscopy. He had family history with colon cancer. He had not had a colonoscopy in more than 10 years. I advise that. He was waking up at nighttime to urinate. Daytime urination was okay. He was losing weight. His weight was 180 2 years ago, now 170. And I examined him, and he found a huge nodular prostate, sulcus of sulcus, rock hard. And he came to me 6 years ago with prostate cancer, and he chose our treatment. And now his PSA, even though he had a very advanced cancer with a high PSA and high Gleason score and a high stage, he's now cancer-free. His PSA is zero, and this is the work we do. We are so happy for him, and I can tell you, he is so happy for himself, and this is the work we do. In fact, the vast majority of the patients that we treat are cancer-free for prostate cancer. And we'll talk about a man just in a minute. He's a church man. He resides in a church. Church people take care of him. He had his stomach cancer, spread to the liver, and he had a cardiac valve. He had chemotherapy and surgery. None of it worked. He came to us with stage 4 cancer, gastric cancer, came more than a year ago. We treated the stomach and the liver all together, and he's now cancer-free. And he came just a week cancer-free. The radiologists are shocked. It's unbelievable. Stage 4 cancer, treated only with radiosurgery. So I have an extensive experience over decades. 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God bless you and thank you, and talk soon. Tell 120.
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8: It's 56 degrees at 1 o'clock. Good morning. I'm Andrew Whitman. Fire in a Bronx grocery store early yesterday. One person dead.
9: The FDNY says the victim's body was found in the rubble after they extinguished the Mott Haven fire. The blaze broke out shortly after 5 a.m. in the El South Bronx Deli on 3rd Avenue between East 139th and 140th Streets. People believed to be squatters were seen fleeing from the two-story building's vacant upper floor. The roof and second floor have collapsed. The cause of the fire is under investigation. Sarah Lee Kessler, WOR News.
8: NYPD releasing photos of four suspects now wanted for anti-Semitic spray paint incidents in Queens.
10: There were a number of swastikas and other graffiti drawings found on schools, homes, and vehicles earlier this week in Regal Park and Forest Hills. In reaction, Mayor Zora Mamdani says there's no tolerance for anti-Semitism.
11: It is something that we must root out of every single borough of our city, and we have to ensure that Jewish New Yorkers are safe.
10: The Anti-Defamation League points out that despite a 19% decline in anti-Semitic incidents nationwide last year, New York City saw an increase and has doubled the number of incidents compared to 2022. I'm Scott Pringle, WOR News.
8: A record $31 million in penalties against a Bronx slumlord for deplorable conditions. A Queens man sentenced for pushing a woman into a subway train, leaving her paralyzed.
12: Manhattan DA Alvin Bragg announced 20 years behind bars for 42-year-old Kamal Samrata. This follows his conviction of attempted murder and assault earlier this year. In an unprovoked attack in May of 2023, he pushed 35-year-old Emin Osoy headfirst into a moving train at 63rd Street and Lexington Avenue before fleeing. Her head struck the train, which propelled her backwards onto the platform, fracturing her spine. Following six surgeries, she remains paralyzed from the shoulders down. Liz Warner, WOR News.
8: Iran says it's reviewing a one-page memo from the Trump administration, setting a framework to end the war and start talks on Iran's nuclear program. Media mogul Ted Turner, who founded CNN, TBS, Turner Classic Movies, and more, dead at 87. 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
5: In sports NBA playoffs, Knicks down the Sixers 108-102 at the Garden. 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Jalen Brunson had 26. Knicks take a 2-0 lead in the best of seven. Game three tomorrow down the turnpike. Yankees fall to the Rangers 6-1 at the stadium. Yanks held to three hits. The loss snaps their five-game win streak, rubber game of the series, this afternoon in the Bronx. The Mets have won three straight and four of five after a 10-5 win at the Rockies. Mets go for the series sweep this afternoon in Denver.
6: Here's your WOR Weather Channel forecast. We'll see it's still a chance for a few rain showers overnight, but mostly drying out. Low 53. Early clouds Thursday, then some gradual clearing. Highs in the mid-60s. Lots of sunshine Friday. Lows around 50. Highs up in the mid-60s. My meteorologist Mark Thibodeau from the Weather Channel on 710 WOR.
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2: It's 55 degrees at 2 o'clock. Good morning. I'm Andrew Whitman. A record high $31 million in penalties for deplorable conditions inside units run by a Bronx slumlord.
3: The landlords running Fulton Terrace and Fordham Towers racked up 1,600 code violations and have been featured on the city's worst landlord list year after year. Ashanki Lonk is a tenant leader.
4: We are struggling with broken elevators, rats and roaches that turn living spaces into sources of stress, old and failing appliances that are never replaced.
3: The owners are now being forced to make court-ordered repairs. Mayor Mamdani's administration is also demanding Fannie Mae work with the city to bring in another owner for the 500 apartments. Mamdani has vowed to go hard after negligent landlords since taking office. I'm Scott Pringle, WOR News.
2: NYPD out with photos of four suspects they say went on an anti-Semitic spray paint rampage in Rego Park in Forest Hills, Queens, Monday. Rutgers University rejecting a graduation speaker over anti-Israel, pro-Palestinian posts on his social media.
5: Romeo Gandor, a Rutgers grad and CEO of biotech company RcellX, was supposed to address the university's engineering students May 15th, but after some said they wouldn't attend their graduation if he was the speaker, Rutgers disinvited him. In an April post on X, El Gandor accused Israel of committing genocide and claimed they're running dungeons where they train dogs to sexually assault prisoners. El Gandor released a statement Wednesday blasting Rutgers and said he refuses to waver from his commitment to human rights. Sarah Lee Kessler, WOR News.
2: Welcome back to New Jersey, a 9-foot-long great white shark. This one's already been tagged and tracked by the research group OSearch.
6: The researchers say it's a juvenile female great white they named Nori and said Nori's tracker on her dorsal fin pinged late Tuesday night several miles offshore between Atlantic City and Sea Isle City. Now, she's OSearch's first tagged shark that they know of to make it up to New Jersey this spring migration season. The nonprofit group collects migration info and biological data from the sharks they tag, like Nori, who they say spent the winter off the Carolinas before making her way up north. Levon Putney, WOR News.
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5: In sports NBA playoffs, Knicks down the Sixers 108-102 at the Garden. 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Jalen Brunson had 26. Knicks take a 2-0 lead in the best of 7, Game 3 tomorrow down the turnpike. Mets have won 3 straight and 4 of 5 after a 10-5 win at the Rockies. Mets go for the series sweep this afternoon in Denver. Yankees fall to the Rangers 6-1 at the stadium. Yanks held to 3 hits. Law snaps their 5-game win streak. Rubber game of the series this afternoon in the Bronx.
6: Here's your WOR Weather Channel forecast. Keep the umbrella handy overnight. Still can't rule out a rain shower or two. A low dropping down to 53. Clouds around early Thursday, then some gradual clearing. Highs mid-60s. Friday, mainly sunny. Lows around 50. Highs up in the mid-60s. Peek ahead to Mother's Day. Mostly sunny on Sunday. A high in the mid-70s. I'm meteorologist Mark Thibodeau from the Weather Channel on 710 WOR.
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5: It's 56 degrees at 3 o'clock. Good morning. I'm Andrew Whitman. Fire in a Bronx grocery store early yesterday. One person is dead.
6: The FDNY says the victim's body was found in the rubble after they extinguished the Mott Haven fire. The blaze broke out shortly after 5 a.m. in the El South Bronx Deli on 3rd Avenue between East 139th and 140th Streets. People believed to be squatters were seen fleeing from the two-story building's vacant upper floor. The roof and second floor have collapsed. The cause of the fire is under investigation. Sarah Lee Kessler, WOR News.
5: NYPD releasing photos of four suspects now wanted for anti-Semitic spray paint incidents in Queens.
7: There were a number of swastikas and other graffiti drawings found on schools, homes, and vehicles earlier this week in Regal Park and Forest Hills. In reaction, Mayor Zoran Mamdani says there's no tolerance for anti-Semitism.
8: It is something that we must root out of every single borough of our city, and we have to ensure that Jewish New Yorkers are safe.
7: The Anti-Defamation League points out that despite a 19% decline in anti-Semitic incidents nationwide last year, New York City saw an increase and has doubled the number of incidents compared to 2022. I'm Scott Pringle, WOR News.
5: A record $31 million in penalties against a Bronx slumlord for deplorable conditions. Rutgers University rejecting a graduation speaker over his anti-Israel, pro-Palestinian posts on social media. A Queens man sentenced for pushing a woman into a subway train, leaving her paralyzed.
9: Manhattan DA Alvin Bragg announced 20 years behind bars for 42-year-old Kamal Samrata. This follows his conviction of attempted murder and assault earlier this year. In an unprovoked attack in May of 2023, he pushed 35-year-old Emin Osoy headfirst into a moving train at 63rd Street and Lexington Avenue before fleeing. Her head struck the train, which propelled her backwards onto the platform, fracturing her spine. Following six surgeries, she remains paralyzed from the shoulders down. Liz Warner, WOR News.
5: Iran says it's reviewing a one-page memo from the Trump administration, setting a framework to end the war and start talks on Iran's nuclear program. Media mogul Ted Turner, who founded CNN, TBS, Turner Classic Movies, and a lot more, dead at 87. 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WOR News Time 303.
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3: In sports, Knicks take a 2-0 lead in their best-of-7 series against the Sixers. After a 108-102 win at the Garden, 3 Knicks had 20 or more. Jalen Brunson had 26. Game 3 tomorrow down the turnpike. Yankees fall to the Rangers 6-1 at the stadium. Yanks held to 3 hits. Rubber game of the series this afternoon in the Bronx. The Mets have won 3 straight and 4 of 5 after a 10-5 win at the Rockies. Mets go for the series sweep this afternoon in Denver.
4: Here's your WOR Weather Channel forecast. We'll see it's still a chance for a few rain showers overnight, but mostly drying out. Low 53. Early clouds Thursday, then some gradual clearing. Highs in the mid-60s. Lots of sunshine Friday. Lows around 50. Highs up in the mid-60s. My meteorologist Mark Thibodeau from the Weather Channel on 710 WOR.
3: 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I'm Andrew Whitman on 710 WOR.

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23: Good morning. I'm Andrew Whitman. A record high $31 million in penalties for deplorable conditions inside units run by a Bronx slumlord.
24: The landlords running Fulton Terrace and Fordham Towers racked up 1,600 code violations and have been featured on the city's worst landlord list year after year. Ashanti Lonk is a tenant leader.
25: We are struggling with broken elevators, rats and roaches that turn living spaces into sources of stress, old and failing appliances that are never replaced.
24: The owners are now being forced to make court-ordered repairs. Mayor Mamdani's administration is also demanding Fannie Mae work with the city to bring in another owner for the 500 apartments. Mamdani has vowed to go hard after negligent landlords since taking office. I'm Scott Pringle, WOR News.
23: NYPD out with photos of four suspects they say went on an anti-Semitic spray paint rampage in Rego Park in Forest Hills, Queens, Monday. Rutgers University rejecting a graduation speaker over anti-Israel, pro-Palestinian posts on a social media.
26: Romeo Gantor, a Rutgers grad and CEO of biotech company ArcelX, was supposed to address the university's engineering students May 15th, but after some said they wouldn't attend their graduation if he was the speaker, Rutgers disinvited him. In an April post on X, El Gantor accused Israel of committing genocide and claimed they're running dungeons where they train dogs to sexually assault prisoners. El Gantor released a statement when

0: Tuesday, blasting Rutgers, and said he refuses to waver from his commitment to human rights. Sarah Lee Kessler, WOR News.
1: A 9-foot-long great white shark off the Jersey Shore. This one's already been tagged and tracked by a research group called O-Search.
2: The researchers say it's a juvenile female great white. They named Nori and said Nori's tracker on her dorsal fin pinged late Tuesday night several miles offshore between Atlantic City and Sea Isle City. Now, she's O-Search's first tagged shark that they know of to make it up to New Jersey this spring migration season. The nonprofit group collects migration info and biological data from the sharks they tag, like Nori, who they say spent the winter off the Carolinas before making her way up north. Levon Putney, WOR News.
1: Two beaches in New Jersey named among the cleanest in the nation. Kudos to Point Pleasant and Stone Harbor beaches. 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
1: 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They down the Sixers 108-102 at the Garden. Three Knicks with 20 or more. Jalen Brunson had 26. Knicks take a 2-0 lead in the best of seven. Game three tomorrow down the turnpike. Mets have won three straight and 4 of 5 after a 10-5 win at the Rockies. Mets go for the series sweep this afternoon in Denver. Yankees fall to the Rangers 6-1 at the stadium. Yanks held to 3 hits. Law snaps their 5-game win streak. Rubber game of the series this afternoon in the Bronx.
6: Here's your WOR Weather Channel forecast. Keep the umbrella handy overnight. Still can't rule out a rain shower or two. A low dropping down to 53. Clouds around early Thursday, then some gradual clearing. Highs mid-60s. Friday, mainly sunny. Lows around 50. Highs up in the mid-60s. Peek ahead to Mother's Day. Mostly sunny. On Sunday, a high in the mid-70s. I'm meteorologist Mark Thibodeau from the Weather Channel on 710 WOR.
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2: It's 54 degrees at 5 o'clock. Good morning, I'm Andrew Whitman. Fire in a Bronx grocery store early yesterday. One person is dead.
3: The FDNY says the victim's body was found in the rubble after they extinguished the Mott Haven fire. The blaze broke out shortly after 5 a.m. in the El South Bronx Deli on 3rd Avenue between East 139th and 140th Streets. People believed to be squatters were seen fleeing from the two-story building's vacant upper floor. The roof and second floor have collapsed. The cause of the fire is under investigation. Sarah Lee Kessler, WOR News.
2: NYPD releasing photos of four suspects now wanted for anti-Semitic spray paint incidents in Queens.
4: There were a number of swastikas and other graffiti drawings found on schools, homes, and vehicles earlier this week in Regal Park and Forest Hills. In reaction, Mayor Zoran Mamdani says there's no tolerance for anti-Semitism.
5: It is something that we must root out of every single borough of our city, and we have to ensure that Jewish New Yorkers are safe.
4: The Anti-Defamation League points out that despite a 19% decline in anti-Semitic incidents nationwide last year, New York City saw an increase and has doubled the number of incidents compared to 2022. I'm Scott Pringle, WOR News.
2: A record high $31 million in penalties against a Bronx slumlord for deplorable conditions. A Queens man sentenced for pushing a woman onto a subway train, leaving her paralyzed.
6: Manhattan DA Alvin Bragg announced 20 years behind bars for 42-year-old Kamal Samrata. This follows his conviction of attempted murder and assault earlier this year. In an unprovoked attack in May of 2023, he pushed 35-year-old Emin Osoy headfirst into a moving train at 63rd Street and Lexington Avenue before fleeing. Her head struck the train, which propelled her backwards onto the platform, fracturing her spine. Following six surgeries, she remains paralyzed from the shoulders down. Liz Warner, WOR News.
2: Iran says it's reviewing a one-page memo from the Trump administration, setting a framework to end the war and start talks on Iran's nuclear program. This report is sponsored by NYC Care Healthcare Access Program. 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
7: I'm Bernie Bider with your WOR traffic. The LIE is closed eastbound in Nassau County between Sunnyside Boulevard and Round Swamp Road. There is a crash involving at least one tractor trailer and a fuel spill. This could be there for quite some time, that LIE closure eastbound by Sunnyside Boulevard. Go with the Northern State if you can, or you got to stick with the LIE service road. The GW Bridge construction cleared away. Really not seeing too terrible delays right now, 5 to 10 minutes or so. Lincoln and the Holland doing all right. On the Williamsburg Bridge, the outer roadway heading into Brooklyn, that is going to be closed with construction. And also some road work on the Bruckner northbound by Country Club Road. A couple of lanes are blocked. A crash on the eastbound Cross Bronx at the Major Deegan on the shoulder. I'm Bernie Viter from the WOR Newsroom.
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0: a group before police say Davis shot him. Police think they may have been feuding. They also think Davis and the others in the gang attack may have gang ties. Andrew Whitman, WOR News.
1: Former Mayor Rudy Giuliani is out of intensive care, and he is resting at a South Florida hospital as he continues to recover from pneumonia.
2: Spokesman Ted Goodman says the 81-year-old is the same fighter he's always been, and he's winning this fight as he recovers from pneumonia after being hospitalized on Sunday. Giuliani was New York City's mayor during the 9/11 attacks, with Goodman saying he had been diagnosed with restrictive airway disease, which complicates any respiratory illness. Giuliani will try to apply for the World Trade Center health program, believing his latest illness is linked to September 11th. Natalie Migliori, WOR News.
1: The Book of Mormon has canceled more performances after last week's fire at the Eugene O'Neill Theater. Right now, they say they're going to be out through at least May 17th, and they're hoping to get things back up and running as soon as they can as possible. The total number of confirmed hantavirus cases linked to a luxury cruise ship has risen to 5. Those newly confirmed cases are among people who were medically evacuated from the ship on Wednesday to receive treatment in the Netherlands. So far, 3 deaths have been recorded in connection to the suspected outbreak aboard the cruise ship. WOR News Time 6:02.
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4: I'm Bernie Bider with your WOR traffic. It's a busy Thursday morning already. The eastbound LIE completely closed by Sunnyside Boulevard, exit 46, tractor-trailer crash. All the traffic is being diverted off onto the service road at Sunnyside Boulevard. So you got to take that service road or stick with the Northern State if you're in a non-commercial vehicle. On the Cross Bronx, eastbound, 2 separate problems. A crash by the Major Deegan on the shoulder. That's a car carrier. And then beyond that, another crash eastbound Cross Bronx blocks 2 lanes into White Plains Road. The Grand Central westbound has a collision into the BQE. And in New Jersey, over in Parsippany, 80 westbound, 2 lanes blocked by exit 47 for Route 46 with a collision. 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
8: I'm meteorologist Ray Stajic with your WOR forecast from the Weather Channel. Lingering showers here this morning early, pushing east, should be over with pretty quickly. Clouds give way to sunshine today, especially later. Pleasant afternoon, 65. Maybe a shower tonight, 50, 40 suburbs. Great looking Friday, plenty of sun, a light breeze, 65. Chance of shower Saturday, but sunshine and mild weather, 75 on Mother's Day, Sunday. Right now, 50 at WOR.
1: The Knicks beat Philadelphia, 108-102, lead the best of 7 series, 2-0. They move to Philly tomorrow. Yankees fall to 10. Texas 6-1, Mets beat Colorado 10-5. 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
0: Oh,
6: You know, yesterday, great interview with the

0: disease specialist. What was his name again, Larry, that you've had on many times before?
1: Dr. Poland.
0: During the lockdown and pandemic, when you were here and I was over there. We'll give you an update on over there later on in the show. The man in the morning, Sid Rosenberg, is totally freaked out about us. Totally. Which means, Larry, it's a tribute to you and me having cohabitated and having brought this this relationship. We have consummated this relationship. So don't do anything to ruin it, Larry. But when listening to the real expertise that he brought to the radio about this ship that was stranded off of Cape Verde with this special rat-generated virus, at the very end, remember, we ran out of time. We couldn't talk about the person who came down with measles in New York City. Turns out the guy is an Italian visiting here, you know, a tourist. Like, we're expecting all these so-called tourists to come in for the World Cup. And he was at, of all places, you're Italian. So you come here, where does he go? An Italian restaurant at 53rd Street and 9th Avenue. When he, like, keeled over, and, you know, the EMTs come, and they took him to nearby Roosevelt Hospital. Ah, he has measles. And apparently, we've had 5 cases this year alone in New York City. All of them international travelers, so tourists. And I'm saying to myself, haven't they said that we're expected to have about 1 million tourists coming into New York City and along Route 1 and 9 in New Jersey at all those no-tell motels, packed like sardines in? They're all going to be tourists from countries where soccer is their number one sport, whether it's South America, whether it's Europe, whether it's Asia, whatever. And so I'm assuming that a lot of them are not going to be tested when they're coming in. And maybe this is a way to quarantine them out and ban their visits because of all these infectious diseases that they could be bringing in. I mean, think about it, Larry.
1: Well, they want them for the hotels. They can't sell the hotels right now. The city is going to take a real bath on this thing unless they have more people come in. You're going to make it harder for them?
0: Oh, we're going to give you that update. The old, you love that little humming. Watch Natalie hum that. Remember the Milford Plaza Hotel that everybody used to want to come to from all over the country because it was like a middle-class hotel. You come, and Johnny O would not know this. He wasn't even birthed yet. The man who could make you and break you on Broadway with shows. He'll be on later. But you would come, you would spend your time on 8th Avenue at the Milford Plaza. You go to restaurants, you shop till you drop, and you go to Broadway shows. You plan all year to come in there. And everybody remembers those TV commercials. They used to play them all over the country.
1: Yeah. But what I'm saying is, so you're talking about testing people for measles as they come in, just as a way of kind of keeping them out. You don't want the city to succeed with the World Cup?
0: No, I don't. I don't. I want our city to be dedicated to the celebration of our 250th anniversary in which we were able to shed the tyranny of the crown in the UK.
1: Well, that ship has sailed. But you want them to fail. You want them to feel a punishment for it.
0: Wait, when is Fleet Week? That ship has sailed Fleet Week. Doesn't Fleet Week come simultaneously? Oh, that's right. It's mostly naval ships from other countries, not even our own country. They're all out by the Straits of Hormuz, you know, imposing the blockade. But I don't want this to be a success. And let's face it, when we were kids, remember when we were kids, Larry, you and I just about the same age, Natalie much younger than us, young little Huckleberry. But I remember sitting at, let me take you back, because you went to Catholic school, I went to Catholic school. St. Matthew's School, I'm eating my peanut butter and jelly sandwich in the cafeteria with the other kids, the nuns are watching, and I had in wax paper. Remember wax paper?
1: Sure, yeah.
0: Was before tin foil.
1: They still have it.
0: Which is now aluminum foil.
1: Yeah, yeah.
0: Wax paper, I take out my peanut butter and jelly sandwich, and the kids were all showing one another the polio vaccine that they had had on their arms, you know, it's like the size of a dime. And they said, where's your polio vaccine? You didn't get a polio vaccine? I felt like left out. When I went home to my mother, Francesca, because my dad was out at sea, you know, merchant seaman. Mom, did I get a polio vaccine? Oh, yeah, you got like 15 different vaccines. Remember those days when you just knew you had to put your arm out and you were going to get every conceivable vaccine in the world?
1: Right.
0: But now, These foreigners have not been getting vaccines, and it's not, we can't blame this one on RFK Jr. We can't blame this. They are foreigners coming into our country, 1 million strong. We have no idea what contagious diseases they carry. Remember all the illegal aliens who came in? They were never tested at the border, were they? Were they, Larry?
1: No, they weren't. But, you know, we can't just blame them. We can blame a doctor from Great Britain who did a piece in The Lancet one time claiming that measles cause autism, and that's some of the reasons that people aren't getting vaccinated around the world. But I don't want to divert from where you're going with this, but that's a big deal.
0: Mothers care more about this than I think fathers do. At least the mothers of my three sons did. I don't know in your case. But Natalie, I'm sure you were like right on your kids getting the MMR vaccine. You know,
2: yes.
0: First off, the one is like we knew it was for measles.
1: Right.
0: But then there was the one for, what was that, rubella?
1: Rubella, yeah.
0: Mumps.
1: Yeah.
2: Whooping cough, I think that is.
0: What the hell is that?
2: I don't know. You cough a lot. I'm not sure. Something you don't want.
0: But we were like vaccinated for everything. It probably even asbestos poisoning. I mean, if they could give you a vaccine for something, they gave you a vaccine.
1: Right. And now the fear of that vaccine is based on the fact that there's some people out there that believe it causes autism.
0: All right. But what about, okay. Like I said
1: that's,
0: to
1: that's
0: my...
1: That's not important.
0: No. I believe that. I've heard that. Is, obviously, yeah. The Maha crowd out there, yeah. Which is huge.
1: It's bigger than that. But anyway, go ahead. It's international.
0: Okay. So I wanted measles, and my cousin said, no. Measles is bad for you, which you've described, bad for you. Chicken pox. You got to come to the chicken pox party. We're having a chicken pox party right. Over at the house. One of the kids in Canarsie had chicken pox. So all the Supreme Cuisines were going over to the house. The mothers would bring them over. I said, what do you mean? Oh, yeah, everybody gets chicken pox. Oh, we all have ice cream. We have Carvel. We have cake. We play around. We go running. We got to stay inside, though. We got to all stay in a room. I said, what are you talking about? Oh, we got to get chicken pox. I had no idea what the hell he was talking about. So tell me this. Why was it so incumbent upon us to get chicken pox but not measles? Isn't it pretty much the same? A rash, you're scratching, all the same. You're schwitzing, you know. Isn't it the same thing? I mean, it's very confusing.
2: Dr. Menti? I think from what I've always heard, measles are a lot worse. I have a lot of terrible...
1: Measles can kill you.
2: Now, that's not a good thing. Now, I want to tell you something, Curtis, because you were talking about that, you know, scar that you have on your arm.
0: I don't have one. Oh. Every other kid in the 1960s had one.
2: It wasn't for polio. I just realized it was for smallpox.
0: Oh,
2: smallpox.
0: You mean what we used to do to the Native Indians when we wanted to send them to the reservation and give them smallpox lace blankets so they die along the way?
1: So all this time you thought your mom was lying to you?
0: Yeah. I thought it was for polio.
1: That's a nice moment.
2: I just, you know what? I always thought it was for polio too. It stopped in 1972 because I knew kids that were older than me had that scar and I didn't. And I always wondered, why does everybody have that scar? But it was apparently it was a smallpox vaccine.
0: No, my mom told me, it's just so you won't end up like FDR. FDR, the president, had polio. Nobody knew. You know, he was in the wheelchair. He would go to Hot Springs, Arkansas, right? You know,
2: Well, AI could be wrong. So.
1: Well, it sounds like you both got your polio shot and you owe your mothers an apology.
0: Well, can we find out from our many listeners out there? You see, I'm a little stung guy this morning. Help me here, Larry. We got a lot of WABC listeners who are coming over on the Exodus, along with the tried and true three generations of gambling listeners who've made this station the number one talk station in the nation.
1: Well, tell me what you want people to respond to.
0: How to get involved in talkback. I mean,
1: No. What do you want them to respond to? You want them to say, did they get the polio shot, or they didn't have measles, or did they have chicken pox? What do you want?
0: I mean, there's a potpourri. All I know is, I think I got a total of 15 vaccines when I was a kid. And now I notice that everybody parses. Well, you should get a vaccine for this, but not for this. For this, I don't know if I got it all in one shot, or if it was parceled out over months. Maybe I was so traumatized by all these shots, because remember, I had rabies shots.
1: Yeah,
0: I was bit by a bat. And we're going to talk about rabies and that beaver attack later on. No, I got 12 of those big elephants.
1: I'm just having a hard time following. But listen, maybe you followed everything and you have something to say about it and you can add to the conversation. Talk about anything you want. Talk about the vaccinations you got. Talk about the measles. Talk about your fear of getting the shot. Talk about your fear of vaccinations. Anything you want to talk about.
2: Why you don't want to come to the World Cup.
1: Yeah, why you don't want to come to the World Cup, the hotel.
0: Band-man.
1: If you knew Curtis as a kid, please go ahead. ahead and tell me that you checked his arm. He did have the mark. Go ahead. Anything you want to talk about, go to the talkback feature. You go to WOR on the iHeartRadio app, 710 WOR. You look for the talkback feature. There is a red microphone. Hit the red microphone and you record what you want to say. And then we'll play as many of him as we can as we're on the air.
0: I can assure you I did not have the mark of the beast 666 on my forehead or even on the side of my shoulder. But understand that we have another reportage of foxes that are out there in the woods next to you, Larry, and next to Natalie, because you, unlike I'm urban boy. You live where Leave It to Beaver used to live, Father Knows Best, Little House on the Prairie. Who had a report of another fox? The foxes are emerging. The king and queen have left. No fox hunting anymore.
2: No, it was in my yard last night.
1: I know. I can't find my fox.
2: Well, it came all the way to my house.
1: I'm so sad that I can't find my fox anymore.
2: Well, you could come over and see mine.
1: I miss my fox.
2: I know.
0: Was it a red fox?
2: Yeah, it's beautiful.
1: Oh, that's the question I asked, and then I felt guilty about it. Whether it was a red fox or one of those
0: gray foxes.
1: Ugly gray foxes. The skinny, ugly gray foxes that look like they're post-nuclear. You know, you don't want them
0: looking
1: them
0: a little bit like a coyote, right?
1: They're just ugly. Oh, they're ugly. God. And then And I felt bad that I was profiling.
0: Really need to know, do I have the polio shot? Did I have the chickenpox vaccine? And why didn't I have that scar that was like the size of a dime?
1: So if you want to talk about Curtis's scars, go ahead. Leave us a talk back. We're coming right back.
2: I'm Bernie Vider with your WOR traffic. On the LIE, you're closed eastbound in Plainview, Nassau County. This is between exit 46 and exit 48 for Round Swamp Road. Crash involving a tractor trailer, a jackknife. There's a fuel spill, so heavy delays there. All the traffic's being diverted off onto the service road. You want to go at the northern state and avoid that. Westbound Grand Central at the BQE, a collision blocks a lane. You also have a crash on the westbound LIE over by Queens Boulevard. Now, the crash on the Cross Bronx eastbound by White Plains Road that was blocking two lanes is now cleared away. But we are seeing heavy delays just as you come off the George Washington Bridge out to exit 5A. It is going to be about 20 minutes at the tolls for the upper level 15 lower. The Lincoln right around 10 to 15 and the Holland's up to 25 minutes. Our next traffic update's in 15 minutes. Now let's take a look at the WOR Weather Channel forecast.
3: Showers continue to push off to the east and into Nassau, Suffolk counties and coastal Connecticut and pushing away here pretty quickly this morning. The clouds will give way to sunshine. Pretty nice afternoon at 65. Tonight clouds will thicken up, maybe a shower 50, but clearing by morning. And sunshine on Friday, breezy, 65. Chance of showers Saturday, but a beauty of a Mother's Day. Mostly sunny Sunday, 75. Right now, it's 50 at WOR. I'm meteorologist Ray Stajic. Now, here's Dario with a check of today's top stories.
4: Good morning, Ray. No deal yet to end the war in Iran, but President Trump says they're making progress. 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Leave your drone at home. And the Book of Mormon cancels more shows after last week's fire. 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
1: All right, Curtis, we were talking about this yesterday. Rolling Stone magazine is out with its list of the top guitar solos of all time. And I don't think really anyone will argue with number one or that it should be in the list. I mean, whether it should be number one or number two or number five, I don't think it matters that much. But it was Prince in Purple Rain.

0: Yeah, I'll tell you what. Prince was a great, great guitarist. If you ever get a chance online, go look at, there was a tribute concert one time, and there was all these stars there. There was George Harrison was there, and then there was Tom Petty and a lot of people there. And Prince said he would only show up if he could just play guitar.
1: I gotta tell you.
0: And let me just finish. And he said he did a solo to "While My Guitar Gently Weeps" that is the best guitar solo I ever saw in my life.
1: I cannot get out of my head Dave Chappelle playing Prince and also Rick James. So whenever you say Prince or Rick James, I see Dave
0: Chappelle.
1: You think
0: of them?
1: Oh, he did a marvelous imitation of both of them. Marvelous.
0: We'll have to get that. Well, number two, of course, because it's a prerequisite on any list about guitarists, is Jimi Hendrix playing Machine Gun.

0: always the same. The guy's considered a legend. I could play a clip of any one of his guitar solos and it sounds exactly like that. It sounds like a distorted guitar.
1: You're going to get hate.
0: I'm sorry.
1: You're going to get hate.
0: I'm sorry. It's the way I feel.
2: It's true. Hey, look, he got booed off the stage at the Forest Hills Stadium. He was the opening act for the Monkees. They booed him off the stage, and he hated the Monkees ever since.
0: Yeah, and they always talk about the national anthem at Woodstock. I thought it was not that
2: horrible.
0: Good.
2: Horrible.
0: Yeah.
2: We're in agreement. We're brothers in solidarity.
0: Here we are, yeah.
1: Bring it on. Early in the morning agreement.
0: Bring on the hate. I stand by what I said. Oh, I love this one. This is Joe Walsh and Don Felter in Hotel California by the Eagles, number 3 on the list of the best guitar solos, according to Rolling Stone magazine. Yeah, this is the beginning. There's a better guitar solo in it, but unbelievable, subtle, goes along with the song, unlike Jimi Hendrix. Just a gorgeous guitar played.
2: You have to see Larry now. He reminds me of white boys growing up playing hacky sack and then playing air guitar. You're like feeling every note, Larry. Every note. I got a 3 choice, but it's DEI. One white, one black, one Hispanic.
0: Okay.
2: White boy, Eddie Van Halen, he's got Eddie Van Halen. Every white boy wanted to be Eddie Van Halen.
0: Can I tell you what? Let me get him, number 5 on the list for Eruption. Very
2: okay.
0: Good.
2: Okay. Hispanic, Carlos Santana, right, okay.
0: Carlos Santana is wonderful. I'm looking for him. Keep going.
2: African-American, not Jimi Hendrix. We're in agreement. I did not like Jimi Hendrix, any of his song, Purple Haze, the rest of them. What I love was the guy whose family grew up in Cincinnati. We're going to be talking about that later. That's where Ted Turner came out of, putting up billboards in Cincinnati. But the Isley brothers, Ernie Isley on guitar.
0: Oh, good one.
2: He was tremendous. And I think they ended up living in Englewood Cliffs, Teaneck, right across the river that separates us here in Manhattan from Bergen County. So those would be my 3 choices.
0: Santana, 28th on the list for Black Magic Woman.
2: No.
0: That's kind of incredible. Anyway, you know, you can leave us a talk back through the day. Talk about your great guitar solos, what you think about it. If you disagree with me on Jimi Hendrix, please go ahead and let us know about it. You just go to the iHeartRadio app, look for 710WOR, and you find the talk back area. Speaking of talkbacks.
3: Hi, Curtis. I think the vaccine that we got on our arms that were the size of a dime or a nickel, actually, were smallpox vaccines and not polio. I don't know. I'm not sure. But I think it was a smallpox vaccine, and it was eradicated in this country.
2: Yeah, you think. You don't know. You think, like Natalie, I think it's smallpox. I think it's polio.
0: Oh, it's not polio.
1: See, now, we had a whole bunch of people telling us the polio vaccine you used to get on a sugar cube. They'd put a little drop of something on it and give you a sugar cube.
2: I don't ever remember that. And I'm older than you, Natalie. So, hey, don't bamboozle me. I know what my mommy told me. You don't want to be like FDR was in a wheelchair, you know, because he suffered from polio.
0: She was absolutely right. I just looked it up. According to AI, that was the smallpox vaccine.
2: I don't trust AI, artificial intelligence.
0: I only trust my mom.
2: Damn right.
4: Harry, you're talking about a gray fox that looks post-nuclear. They should not look that way. And if you do see one like that, they probably have the mange. And that fox, if not treated, will die. And the same goes for red foxes. They have a medicine that you can give the foxes if you can find their foxhole.
0: Oh, well, we have a woman in our neighborhood that feeds the foxes.
1: Wow.
0: And they actually take raw eggs in their mouth, and they don't break it. They do it gently, and they walk away with the raw eggs.
2: Not just the whites? The whole egg?
0: Yeah, the whole egg.
2: You'll have high blood pressure, you know? Isn't that what humans end up with? I just want the whites.
0: And then you get mange, and it's a vicious circle. Mange.
2: Yeah, did I get... Can I ask you a question, Natalie, mother of the year? Did I get also a vaccination against mange with the 15 shots that I took?
0: I hope.
1: I think with those 15 shots, you're covered for everything for your whole life.
0: Let's get the news at 6:30 with Daria Albinger. Daria, help.
5: You know what? You guys are talking about guitar solos. One of the best ones is a hidden solo. It's in Ride Like the Wind by Christopher Cross. Have you ever heard that one?
0: Yeah, yes, I do. Very good one. That's excellent. Yes. I would never have thought that song for a guitar solo.
5: I know. I actually just heard that for the first time a few days ago, ironically. So there you go. Well, they aren't there yet, but Christopher Cross and President Trump are both saying that the U.S. and Iran are making progress on a deal to end the war. Iran's foreign ministry says its government is reviewing the latest U.S. proposal. Rutgers has canceled a commencement speaker over anti-Israel, pro-Palestinian social media posts. Rami Elghandour is his name. He's an alum, and he's the CEO of the biotech company Arcelix. He was supposed to address the university's engineering graduates on May 15th. Former Mayor Rudy Giuliani is out of intensive care as he recovers from pneumonia at a Florida hospital. A spokesman for the 81-year-old has been diagnosed with restrictive airway disease, which he believes he got during 9/11, and that can complicate any respiratory illness. They're back just in time for summer. A tagged 9-foot great white shark was spotted off the Jersey Shore this week between Atlantic City and Sea Isle City. Knicks make it 2-0, beating Philadelphia 108-102 in game 2 of their East semifinal. The series moves to Philly tomorrow night. Next news, 7 o'clock, bulletins at 1. I'm Daria Albinger on 710 WOR.
2: You remember it, the Milford Plaza, right in the heart of Broadway. Then it became the Row Hotel, went bankrupt. Then Eric Adams spent billions of dollars to open it up for all the illegal aliens. Well, now it's reopening for all the tourists supposedly coming from the World Cup. We'll give you an update on that.
0: Now let's talk about the Sea Crane Radio Pocket Radio. 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It's got 5 memory buttons. 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
7: I'm Bernie Bider with the WOR Traffic. Heading for the northbound Henry Hudson Parkway, the right lane is blocked by 158th Street. We are seeing delays there, and the Cross Bronx eastbound continues to crawl as you come off the GWB out to Westchester Avenue because of an earlier crash. All the lanes are now open. Unfortunately, the LIE is closed eastbound in Plainview, exit 46 to exit 48, tractor-trailer, jackknife. There's a fuel spill, so all the traffic's being diverted off onto the service road at Sunnyside Boulevard. Go with the Northern State either way because there are westbound delays with rubber. rubbernecking on the LIE passing by that crash scene. And a collision on the Grand Central westbound at the BQE. 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Our next traffic update's in 15 minutes. Now let's take a look at the WOR Weather Channel forecast.
8: Running the showers out of town pretty quickly here this morning. Some leftovers pushing out off toward the east as we speak. Ending pretty quickly. The clouds give way to sunshine today. Nice afternoon, 65. Tonight, some clouds back, maybe a shower, 50, 40 suburbs. Good looking Friday, plenty of sun, breezy, 65. Maybe a shower or two around as we go on through Saturday. Could be a little damp at times, but the good news is that Sunday, Mother's Day, sunshine returns. So does some mild weather, 75. 50 right now at WOR. I'm meteorologist Ray Stajic.
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0: So, Larry, in advance of the wave of the invaders for World Cup, and I want to keep them out and use every reason, test them at the border, you know, for every transmittable disease and keep them out. But it doesn't look that way. We've been told there are going to be a million foreigners, mostly occupying a hotel space in Times Square, but also as far away as Routes 1 and 9, you know, in New Jersey and all those no-tell motels. And now it turns out that maybe a lot of those vacancies will remain vacant. Well, yesterday, the Row Hotel opened back up for business. They were infamous because during the wave of the illegal alien invasion coming into New York City, in which, remember, Governor Abbott started sending them up to Washington, D.C. first. He said, okay, Biden, Harris will send it to the Naval Observatory, too, in the White House. You want them? You got them. He had no intention at all of sending him into New York City until Eric Adams, swagger man with no plan, butted in with his $5,000 customized suit and said, you're a racist. So Abby actually tells the story. I had no intention of sending him to New York. Well, I'm a racist. Okay, now you're going to do your fair share. So he's busting him up. It's August of 2022. And the Biden of Brooklyn, that's right, when he loved Joe Biden, is standing there with the receiving line from City Hall. They're giving out swag bags, free health care, and Eric Adams actually walks him over to 700 8th Avenue, which was the Row Hotel, which had been in bankruptcy proceedings in Delaware. And the federal judge there said, hey, hold on, before you start giving 10 cents on a dollar to all of those people you owe money to, why don't you go to City Hall in New York? I understand Eric Adams is looking for all the hotel space that he can find, and you can cut yourself a lease deal, which they did. $400 a night for illegal aliens, all from Venezuela. And by the way, remember how ungrateful they were when we served them bagels with a schmear in the morning? Remember how they said, we don't eat bagels? And then all of a sudden, Eric Adams said, oh, you know, we cannot culturally deprive them. They want con arroz, habichuelas, beans and rice with a nice chuleta on top. Grubhub it. Chuleta is a pork chop. And we did that. And it was an absolute disaster. That was the epicenter of where all the Venezuelan gangs came into.
1: Oh, sure, yeah.
0: And it became a plague on Times Square.
1: It became their headquarters.
0: Well, it's reopened for business, hoping that they'll get some of the tourists coming in from World Cup. But it used to be, for all of our listeners here growing up, the biggest commercial that ever played on overnight TV, starting with Joe Franklin, who used to have a radio show here at WOR, but was best known, Channel 9, the superstation, seen all over the nation, as Joe Franklin would promote Broadway, off-Broadway, you name it. He had all the stars and starlets. He had the Johnny O of that time. Johnny O will be in here at 9 o'clock. That slob Slabinski comes in here like a slob. He was all suited up for the Tony Awards. Let me tell you something. I'm really going to give him a smackdown for that. But this was the jingle and the commercial that lives in everybody's minds.
2: Come.

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1: The Milford Plaza is the lullaby of all Broadway.
2: So you had the showgirls doing the tour. It looked like a Broadway production, but did you hear the price? Cocktails, dinner, and breakfast for $49 a person. Now, if you're in the heartland of America and you're seeing that and you dream of coming, you know, maybe once a year to Broadway.
3: Yeah.
2: Shopping, restaurants, Broadway, off-Broadway. You had to go to the Milford Plaza right at 700 8th Avenue. And I knew all about it because our Guardian Angel headquarters, this was during crack cocaine. We were up on 46th and 8th Restaurant Row, which was like half closed because of all the crime. But man, the lines were around the block. People from Indiana, Michigan, Arkansas, Arizona, they were coming into the Milford Plaza. So it's reopened for business. And I guess, psych, they may not have all the rooms prepared. There's 1,300 rooms. They're still fixing them up. You know, you're going in to check in, and they're still fixing them up. Wires are hanging out because they think they're going to be able to fill up all the rooms. And yeah, we just talked about it yesterday. The city is now acknowledging that maybe they overhyped this. You know, they said, oh, there are no vacancies. A million tourists are going to come in for World Cup. It may be a lot of empty rooms.
3: Well, they didn't overhype it. They hyped the hell out of it. What they did was overestimate the number of people that were going to come in. They're not getting the people they thought were going to get. And they estimated at first it was going to cost, what, $40 billion or something like that in total for the entire area. They're going to lose a whole lot of money.
2: Mayor doesn't care. He's just like loving World Cup. Either way, how much are we spending to commemorate 250th anniversary when we broke from the crown, the very king and queen that just departed?
3: Yeah, in New York, nothing. But you know what? What really bothers me about it? In New Jersey, they're not planning a lot of things. New Jersey was some of the epicenter of this. I mean, New Jersey, you had Washington going across the Delaware and attacking the Hessians in the middle of the night, you know, at Christmas time. And they didn't see it coming. That changed the war. I can't believe we wouldn't have an America if it wasn't for that.
2: Not
3: if it wasn't
2: that.
3: What happened in New Jersey.
2: Now, people are listening right now all throughout northern New Jersey, Bergen County, right into the Palisades, going to Rockland County, where every second house has a plaque on it, a bronze plaque. George Washington slept here as he was escaping the British horde. I always knew that was Fugazi fake. That is absolutely impossible. George Washington sleeping in all these locations in New Jersey, he would have never had an opportunity to fight the Brits and save us from having to bow before the Union Jack again. You got to do a deeper dive on this. New Jersey?
3: We got to find out exactly what they're going to do, but I have seen nothing promoted. And if you go through history, you know what? Just go ahead and Google the Revolutionary War in New Jersey. You're going to see site after site after site and event after event after event that were crucial for winning our independence.
2: So coming up next, you're going to have to explain your second loss to the Knicks from a very patriotic city. I will give you credit, Philadelphia and Boston, that has a socialist mayor, but they're patriotic too. Not us. Maybe not New Jersey. But I want to feel your pain, Larry, after your loss on the hardwood at Madison Square Garden game 2 last night. But right now, let's talk about obesities. How many of you have businesses? All kinds of businesses. Or maybe you're just a single mom and pop business. Or maybe you have a few businesses and you've had to take out every conceivable insurance policy that has ever been created in mankind, and now you got a box full of the policies. You can't read through it. You can't understand it. You need an interpreter. It's almost like you need an archaeologist to tell you what the hieroglyphics on the pyramids mean in Egypt. 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
4: I'm Bernie Vider with your WOR traffic. It's about 35 to 40 inbound upper deck of the George, 25 lower. Lincoln's 20, Holland's 25 from the Turnpike, and 35 minutes from 1 and 9. 20 minutes into Westchester County if you're heading for the Tappan Zee Cuomo Bridge. Unfortunately, we still have the closure of the LIE eastbound heading through Plainview. It's shut by Sunnyside Boulevard, exit 46. All the traffic's being diverted off onto the service road. That is heavy back from the Seaford Oyster Bay with some pretty big westbound rubbernecking slowdowns as well. Stick with the northern state if you can. The Grand Central westbound, a crash into the BQE, heavy passing by LaGuardia Airport. 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
5: Showers continue to push off to the east and into Nassau, Suffolk counties, and coastal Connecticut, and pushing away here pretty quickly this morning. The clouds will give way to sunshine. Pretty nice afternoon at 65. Tonight, clouds will thicken up, maybe a shower, 50, but clearing by morning. And sunshine on Friday, breezy, 65. Chance of showers Saturday, but a beauty of a Mother's Day. Mostly sunny Sunday, 75. Right now, it's 50 at WOR. I'm meteorologist Ray Stajic. 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
6: Good morning, Ray. President Trump says they're making progress on a deal to end the war in Iran. 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And the Knicks take a 2-0 lead in their playoff series against Philly. 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
3: So seriously, I really don't want to talk about this. So go ahead. You can go ahead and talk about the basketball game.
2: Well, look, the first game after the Sixers came back against the Celtics in an extraordinary way. I give you props for your team, the Sixers. The first game was a wipeout. Last night's game, game two on the hardwood of Madison Square Garden, was a dogfight, 25 lead changes, and man, they were going at one another. I noticed at the start of the game, I thought, what happened? Did they find your center's appendix? Is he out because of an appendix problem? Because remember, he recently had his appendix out. Why did he not play in this game? He is your star.
3: Because the Knicks took him out in game one. They took him out, and you saw it.
2: Yes, I did.
3: Just showed you. Yeah. I just showed you the video that's labeled the dirty hit on Joel Embiid. Mikal Bridges, the play was over. Play was over. He had already lost Maxi. Maxi was going in. Already lost him. He just ran into Joel Embiid, and his elbow went right into his stomach, into his abdomen.
2: Right into his gut.
3: Into where he just had appendicitis surgery a couple of weeks earlier. And Embiid doubled over with pain, had to leave the game, couldn't play in game two. It's going to be really interesting when they show up in Philadelphia. And Mikal Bridges, by the way, who went to Villanova.
2: Along with Brunson, who basically was invisible for most of the game until the very end. Then he all of a sudden sparked up, another Villanova guy, the star of the Knicks team. But you're right. I looked at that video, and I don't care what Spike Lee says, because he started another fight. You know, Spike, why don't you just sit down? You're not a part of the team. You're not the sixth man of the Knicks. He's starting fights with the 76ers. Well, they're coming into Philly Stadium. Hopefully you have it packed with Sixer fans this time, not like the last time with all Knicks fans. And you're entitled to vengeance. You absolutely are. That was a organized hit on your star. And you know how coaches, they take everybody in the clubhouse or wherever they're meeting in the locker room. And they let's say a prayer that everybody comes out of here safe and secure. But by the way, you know that quarterback there, he's had a sore shoulder. Hit him in the shoulder as many times as you can, because if he's out of the game, we win. In this case, your center, who is the star, that's right. Hit him in the gut. Put him on the bench. Hopefully he doesn't come back in this series, and we're on to the third level.
3: I would love to get some talkbacks on this. Go to YouTube and look it up. It was Mikal Bridges and Joel Embiid. You tell me if he did it on purpose. Now, look, I will tell you that Joel Embiid put himself in a position to set a pick, yes. But the guy, the 76er guy was already gone. They went down. And if you watch Mikal Bridges, he actually leans down. If he was really running after the other guy, why would you lean down to get into the guy's gut? That was absolutely on purpose. He was taking him out.
2: I will tell you, without having been a fly on the wall to the locker room of the Knicks before they came out for game two, I'm sure Mike Brown, their coach, said, and if you have an opportunity to rough up their center, the star of the team, do so. Now, you know, I can interpret that from a number of different directions, but everybody knew where the appendix is. You may not be able to find your solar plexus. Like, I don't know where my solar plexus is, but you have a pretty good idea where an appendix is. Boom!
3: You don't know where your solar plexus is?
2: I have no idea. you hit them in the solar plexus. That could be anywhere.
3: It'll knock the wind out of you.
2: But
3: you
2: bet you they probably had a schematic of where the appendix is on a body and said, this is where you put the elbow. Look, it's all about winning.
3: Well, I'll tell you what, he did go down, and that's the tell, is that if he was really running after the other player, after the other 76er that he was guarding, if he was really running after him, he would have been upright, he would have been sprinting. He went down. He went down to hit Embiid. It is one of the dirtiest plays I've ever seen in basketball.
2: And look, I'm a Knicks fan, but I'm telling you, the owner and operator, Dolan, who uses photographic imaging to keep any of his so-called enemies out of Madison Square Garden, you know, there's no doubt. If you were to ask the owner, would you sanction something like that? Does he get us to the next level and potentially, you know, to being the NBA champion? That's right, take him out.
3: So here's the question. Do the 76ers go after Mikal Bridges? Are they going to hurt him?
2: Absolutely. They got to. They got to have a designated guy that comes off the bench, not one of your stars. You do that, you lose. But a designated guy who the coach says, hey, look, you saw what they did to our guy. It's retaliation time. When you get an opportunity, you take him out by any means necessary. Obviously, he has no weapons on him, but there are a lot of different ways you could put a hurting on a basketball player.
3: Unless it's a close game, you don't want the technical. Let's not do it in a close
2: now,
3: game.
2: In Philadelphia,
3: do it early.
2: In Philadelphia, are there fans who are ready to donate their appendix to replace the appendix of your center who lost it a few weeks ago?
3: Here's the thing. I got a feeling Joel Embiid's coming back for game three. He will get a standing ovation. It will be a highly emotional event, and it'll be a long standing ovation. They're not going to be able to calm those people down. And hopefully it'll inspire the team. But I'll tell you what, Knicks are good. Brunson's the real deal. He is now a superstar in the league. He's fun to watch. So it's going to be a good game, but you just inspired all of Philadelphia.
2: Without a doubt. Look, I saw that was a dirty hit. Up next, though, it's Decker from Washington, D.C. about Iran.
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22: It's 48 degrees at 7 o'clock. Good morning. I'm Daria Albinger. President Trump says the U.S. and Iran are working their way through the latest proposal to end the war, and they're making progress on it.
23: They want to make a deal. We've had

0: A Queens man has been sentenced in a brutal shoving attack on a subway, which left a woman paralyzed.
1: Manhattan DA Alvin Bragg announced 20 years behind bars for 42-year-old Kamal Samrata. This follows his conviction of attempted murder and assault earlier this year. In an unprovoked attack in May of 2023, he pushed 35-year-old Emin Osoy headfirst into a moving train at 63rd Street and Lexington Avenue before fleeing. Her head struck the train, which propelled her backwards onto the platform, fracturing her spine. Following 6 surgeries, she remains paralyzed from the shoulders down. Liz Warner, WOR News.
0: Former Mayor Rudy Giuliani is on the mend as he continues to recover from pneumonia at a Florida hospital. His family says the 81-year-old is out of intensive care. WOR News Time 7:02.
2: Crash investigation shuts down the LIE in Plainview. This is eastbound between Sunnyside Boulevard and Round Swamp Road. All the traffic, you got to exit at Sunnyside Boulevard and then take the service road. You want to avoid it, go with the northern state. The westbound side of the LIE is also really busy with rubbernecking slowdowns. Heavy passing by LaGuardia Airport on the Grand Central westbound into the BQE. That is a crash. And in Newark on 78 eastbound, as you head into the turnpike by the Newark Bay Bridge, crash along the left side of the roadway. Hudson River crossings all right around 25 to 35 minutes on the inbound side, except for the Pulaski Skyway approach, which is close to an hour. 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
6: I'm meteorologist Ray Stajic with your WOR forecast from the Weather Channel. Lingering showers here this morning early, pushing east, should be over with pretty quickly. Clouds are good way to sunshine today, especially later. Pleasant afternoon, 65. Maybe a shower tonight, 50, 40 suburbs. Great looking Friday, plenty of sun, a light breeze, 65. Chance of shower Saturday, but sunshine and mild weather, 75 on Mother's Day, Sunday. Right now, 50 at WOR.
0: The Knicks beat the Sixers 108-102 and lead the best of 7 East semis 2-0. The series moves to Philadelphia tomorrow. The Yankees fell to Texas 6-1. They'll meet again this afternoon. And the snow let up just long enough in Denver for the Mets to beat Colorado 10-5. They'll play snowball again today. Next news, 7:30, bulletins at once. I'm Daria Albinger on 710 WOR.
7: Slewa, Menti, Curtis Slewa, and Larry Menti in the morning on 710 WOR.
8: Well, Donald Trump, the president, was busy yesterday, not only news conferences, but he certainly made a lot of phone calls. He was calling Axios. He called Fox News. He did individual interviews where he talked about this alleged peace deal that is now in the works. Let's get the latest on all of that from John Decker, WOR White House and Washington correspondent. He is host of the podcast, The White House Briefing Room with John Decker, which can be found on the iHeartRadio app. What they're saying at this point about the deal is it's early in the working, but it might just be a one-pager for now, and then it'll be worked out over the next couple of weeks. And the center for all of it is not only the Straits of Hormuz, but also the nuclear power program and the promise that they'll never have a nuclear weapon. So let's get the latest on all of that from John Decker, WOR White House and Washington correspondent. John, what is the latest on this deal that's being worked out? It seemed like it came out of nowhere.
9: Well, it has come out of nowhere to a certain extent. There have been back-channel conversations to try to find a diplomatic solution. So what they're working on right now, Larry and Curtis, is essentially talks to restart talks. Talks to have a second round of negotiations that would happen as early as next week in Islamabad, Pakistan, being led by the same team that took part in the first round of peace talks.

0: Vice President Vance led the U.S. team. Jared Kushner accompanied him. Steve Witkoff also taking part in that. And we'll see whether this leads to anything. I think there are two problems that I see. One are the two demands of the U.S. side of Iran. One demand, opening up the Strait of Hormuz. That's been a non-starter. The other demand, conveying over to the U.S. 900 pounds of nuclear material that enriched uranium. That also has been a non-starter for the Iranians.
1: Now, John Decker, I see that you are part of the entourage that will be traveling over to Beijing as President Donald Trump meets with President Xi. I notice more and more the Red Chinese are getting involved. They met with the foreign minister of Iran. They're being encouraged by Marco Rubio to take more of a part in trying to bring Iran to the table so that the Straits of Hormuz can open up, because a lot of those petroleum products and other products are destined for Red China. Do we know if, in fact, any of that is taking place and if this possible memorandum of understanding is meant so that when the president gets over to Red China, he can work out other details? He trusts, I think, Red China more than he trusts Pakistan at this moment.
0: Well, Curtis, that could be a possibility. Keep in mind, yesterday, the foreign minister from Iran met with the foreign minister from China in Beijing. So clearly the focus of attention is trying to find a pathway to end this conflict. It has not been in China's interest because they get so much of their energy from the Persian Gulf, which travels through this Strait of Hormuz, and they're not getting that right now. So the blockade that the U.S. has placed upon Iranian ports has impacted China in a very real way.
2: Right, so that's going to be a big topic of discussion, because I had heard talk that they wanted to try to get this done before the meeting. You don't think that can happen?
0: Well, it could happen, Larry. You know, typically with these types of high-profile summits, there's so much work that happens ahead of time so that, you know, essentially when the president travels to wherever it is he's traveling to, you already know ahead of time what the deliverables will likely be. And that could be the case as it relates to the president's long trip over to Beijing, that, you know, there are talks behind the scenes. There's a lot of pressure being put on Iran from China so that the president does have a deliverable that he can take away after leaving Beijing late next week.
1: Now, John Decker, I'm going to dub you for this question, the professor of semantics, because whenever President Donald Trump talks about what is clearly a war, he uses a different phrase. Now, yesterday he was with the mothers of servicemen and servicewomen who are serving now, a very nice ceremony with him and Madam First Lady Melania. But he kept referring to this war as a skirmish, and he said, because that's what it is, a skirmish. But he said it's a war before. Then he called it an excursion like it was a vacation, and he's used other terminology. Right. So, Professor.
0: He's used mini-war.
1: Yeah, so, a professor of semantics, John Decker, what the hell is he talking about?
0: Well, he's trying to minimize what this is, but you can't minimize the impact that it has had on the U.S. economy, particularly on gas prices. That's something that we feel every day. You know, I think that's what the president's trying to do in trying to minimize what this conflict is. Is it a full-scale, full-blown war? No, it's not. And that's the reason I think why the president refers to it the way he does. But it certainly does involve a significant amount of U.S. resources, and it has cost the U.S. Treasury a lot of money, this mini excursion or mini war, whatever it is that the president wants to call it.
2: Take us on Air Force One for a second on your trip to China,
0: okay.
2: Because I've been told, thanks for taking us, we'll back. I've been told a few times now by people that work for the president that they try to sleep, but the president doesn't sleep that much. And he's always, you always have to be ready, because you don't know when the president's going to want to have a meeting with you, going to want to talk to you, and that it makes it so that they don't get as much sleep as they want. Is it the same with the press corps? Do you get to sleep silent, uninterrupted, or are you constantly interrupted?
0: Well, to a certain extent, you know, that even goes for, you know, shorter trips, not like this long trip that the president will be making next week, in the sense that we try to seek out from the press office, from the communications director, Stephen Chung, the likelihood of the president coming to the press cabin. That's where we obviously would need to be awake. If we're told, you know, as we board Air Force One, we don't expect any visitors, that's the way that they term it, then we can relax a little bit, you know, for the trip. If, however, we get on and we're told otherwise, that's when we have to be prepared, and that's when you don't get sleep. But, you know, I've been told the same thing by Caroline Leavitt, who's now on maternity leave, you know, and she says, you know, the president on these trips doesn't sleep, you know, which makes her job that much more difficult. The president doesn't need a lot of sleep. I'm sure he's going to get some. It's a really long flight over to Asia, over to Beijing. That being said, you know, you have to be prepared, you know, if the president comes back to the press cabin to chat with the press corps that's traveling with him. And, you know, the president does like to chat, as you know, even if it's off the record.
1: Now, John Decker, the big issue that is always looming under the surface is, what will Bibi do? Bibi Netanyahu, the prime minister of Israel, had promised regime change and insurrection. He's now off of that. Thank God. He's saying, we share Trump's goal of removing the enriched uranium one way or another. So he's given up on the regime change, at least for now, and he's given up on the insurrection of the locals. But he's now striking targets right outside of Beirut again. Can anybody stop this guy? Because he looks like he just wants perpetual war.
0: Well, the only person who could, you know, essentially have an impact in terms of what Netanyahu does as it relates to these military operations is President Trump. You know, you may recall a few weeks ago, President Trump put out a social media post essentially saying, knock it off, cut it out. You know, I'm trying to work out some sort of deal with Iran, and it makes it that much more difficult if you're carrying out these operations in southern Lebanon. So I don't know what the reason was for breaking the ceasefire that has been in place between Israel and Lebanon, which also involved Hezbollah. But, you know, if he's taking that kind of action, he must realize that there's going to be some sort of reaction coming from the U.S. side, which, of course, is Israel's strongest ally.
2: Let me talk about a domestic issue real quick, and that's the redistricting that's happening across the country. I just saw I saw the maps that they're talking about in Indiana and Tennessee, where they're going to eliminate all Democratic seats. It'll be all Republican, and it's going to continue on both sides. How much is the president involved in any of this? Is he behind the scenes talking with people about redistricting?
0: Well, he's certainly talking to the people that are involved in the whole process. So in Indiana, where the president was very much involved, he spoke to the Republican leadership in the state legislature, you know, and urged them to get their troops in line to approve of this redistricting plan. So that's the extent. I don't know if he necessarily is calling individual lawmakers. I think that with Indiana, some of those lawmakers who were defeated in that primary election that happened on Tuesday indicated that the president did in fact reach out to them, trying to, you know, twist their arm to change their vote, to sign on to the redistricting plan, to redraw those congressional lines. So to that extent, he certainly was involved in Indiana. These other states, we'll see the level of interest that the president has. He is very interested because he knows how closely divided the House is in particular, and he knows that this is one of those years in which that there are a lot of headwinds for Republicans trying to hold on to the House, and that's something the president very much wants to see happen.
1: John Decker, very quickly, I hear so many people who are MAGA or supportive of President Donald Trump saying he's playing chess while others are playing checkers. And I think back to those movies and documentaries made about Bobby Fischer, you know, where he's playing multiple games at the same time against chess masters, especially that movie Pawn Sacrifice with Tobey Maguire. What pawn is he willing to sacrifice in order to get the peace? Do you have any idea? Because he can't get everything. He just can't get everything. Is there anything that seems to come to the surface that is negotiable so that we can declare victory and then be done with it?
0: Well, I think, you know, it's a very good question. You know, I think that's that's one of the difficult things for the president, is trying to figure out what the off-ramp is. You know, this has been going on for 3 months now, and, you know, the off-ramp hasn't been that easy. And one of the reasons why I think, Curtis, is because of the fact that you're dealing with such an irrational actor. You know, the president's used to negotiations, and he's used to winning.
1: Oh. I think we lost John Deacon.
2: Yeah, we just
1: that
2: lost him.
1: That was a brilliant summary.
0: Irrational.
1: There he is.
2: You're back. We lost you for a second.
0: Oh, sorry about that. I was going to say, you know, the president's dealing with an irrational actor, and so it makes it that much more difficult to reach a negotiation with the other side when you're dealing with a nation state that is full of irrational actors, and you can't reach a deal to have an off-ramp to end this conflict when the president wants to end it.
1: John Decker, preparing for your joint visit to Beijing with the president of the United States next week. But I think coming up, I and Larry have figured out how to deal with the Straits of Hormuz. Dealing with animals for a blockade and possibly for the break of the blockade. We're going to introduce you to that concept as we talk about that beaver attack in New Jersey. Plus, WOR is celebrating the summer concert season with two giveaways each morning. Tickets to see John Fogerty and Steve Winwood next.
3: I'm Bernie Butter with your WOR traffic. Still have the LIE closed heading through Plainview with a crash involving a tractor trailer, that jackknife. There's a fuel spill. This happened about 3:30 this morning. Eastbound LIE shut Sunnyside Boulevard into Round Swamp Road. It's crawling back from the Seaford Oyster Bay, and westbound very heavy with rubbernecking slowdowns. Again, the northern state is the way to go if you can. On the southbound Deegan, there's a stalled vehicle by Yankee Stadium. That's along the left side of the roadway. Heading into town across the Hudson River, the heaviest way is the Pulaski Skyway, 45 to 55. Minutes. It's half that coming in from the Turnpike at the Holland Tunnel. The Lincoln's up to 30 minutes. GW Bridge 35 inbound upper and about 20 for the lower level. It's going to be 20 minutes into Westchester County if you're heading for the Tappan Zee Cuomo Bridge. Meantime, on the stretch of the Garden State Parkway southbound as you approach the Toms River Tolls, there's some crash activity. Our next traffic update's in 15 minutes. Now let's take a look at the WOR Weather Channel forecast.
4: Showers continue to push off to the east and into Nassau, Suffolk counties and coastal Connecticut, and pushing away here pretty quickly this morning. The clouds will give way to sunshine. Pretty nice afternoon at 65. Tonight, clouds will thicken up, maybe a shower, 50, but clearing by morning. And sunshine on Friday, breezy, 65. Chance of showers Saturday, but a beauty of a Mother's Day. Mostly sunny Sunday, 75. Right now, it's 50 at WOR. I'm meteorologist Ray Stajic. Now, here's Dario with a check of today's top stories.
5: Good morning, Ray. No deal yet to end the war in Iran, but President Trump says they're making progress. Going to a World Cup event? Leave your drone at home. And the Book of Mormon cancels more shows after last week's fire. 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
2: Well, everybody's been talking about it because it was all over social media over the last couple of days. Did you see this beaver attack?
1: You know, showed it to me. My wife, Nancy, was all upset what happened to the beaver. But please describe it for everybody.
2: Yeah, so it's an 8-year-old boy was injured at the park in Mahwah, New Jersey. He was at a park just going into the water, playing with his family. This happened on Sunday. And the township says he was just attacked by an animal. It's a beaver that attacked him, which is really extremely highly unusual. He was bitten on the leg before a family friend fought off the animal. And if you've seen the video, the family friend throws the beaver back into the water and the beaver swims off. The boy tried to run away from the beaver and he wouldn't have been bitten, but he tripped. And the beaver bit him on the upper thigh and then continued to attack him. All of this highly unusual for a beaver. They suspected that it was rabies, and it turns out that he was. So the little boy is going to have to go through rabies treatment. But the worst part of the video is the guy that was shooting it. This was like a horror film. This poor little boy, 8 years old, was being attacked by a beaver, and this guy was laughing through the whole thing.
23: I was getting attacked by a beaver. Yo.
2: How sick is that?
0: Oh my God.
2: Holy
3: What is so funny?
2: What's wrong with this guy?
3: Seriously. Instead of trying to get help,
0: he's coming over here.
3: This is what he's doing.
2: And then he shared it like it was the best. Oh, this is going to get a lot of hits. What a jerk. Man. Now they're now looking for other beaver to find out if anybody else might exhibit any type of rabies. But why is your wife so upset?
1: Well, because the test for rabies with animals, they chop their heads off. You say to yourself, well, what happened? Like, this one obviously had rabies, okay, the beaver. I'm not making any excuses for that, but think of Freddie the Squirrel, not Freddie Mercury. You know, Freddie the Squirrel. Remember towards the end of the presidential campaign, Kathy Hochul sent her animal welfare agents from Albany up to snatch Freddie the Squirrel and his friend, the raccoon, because they claimed they had rabies. Remember that was the place that was an animal sanctuary? Okay. They brought him back to Albany. They chopped their heads off. Guess what? They didn't have rabies. So it's like you would think with modern veterinarian science, they could figure out a different way of testing animals for rabies other than chopping off their head, because what happens if they don't have rabies and you chop their heads off, they're dead. But no, you're right. This is very unusual for beaver. Now, the only thing other than rabies would be if this was a female beaver and you were getting a little close to wherever the little beavers
2: the
1: were
2: nest was, yeah.
1: You know how mothers are.
2: Yeah, I could see that too. You know what you learn from that video is don't get little dogs. They are useless.
3: Oh,
2: they just bark. Like, did you see those two little dogs?
3: I know. Whoop, whoop, whoop, whoop, whoop.
2: Then they weren't going near the beaver.
3: They're really cute dogs.
2: If you had a Labrador or a German Shepherd or something like that, that beaver would be in some trouble.
3: If you haven't seen the video, I just posted it up on 710 WOR on Facebook. So,
1: you know,
3: it's terrible.
1: You and I, Larry, we came up with a solution to the Straits of Hormuz using animals. I suggest in the United States to continue the blockade, because blockade with naval craft is considered an act of war. But if you put the beavers there.
2: The rabid beavers?
1: All the beavers. What do? They build dams. That's right. Block the Straits of Hormuz, and you had the response from the Iranians.
2: But they have to deal with those dolphin kamikazes. Then.
1: Yeah.
2: Yeah.
1: Now, leave it to the animals.
2: What a big fight. Hey, I think we just came up with a horror film. Let's get to the talkbacks we want to first talk about. We talked about smallpox earlier.
21: Hate to break it to Curtis, but the vaccine that would leave that imprint on an arm was indeed smallpox. So tell Curtis to start Googling.
2: Hold on. He doesn't Google a lot. You know, he's got papers in front of him. You know, how many papers would you say are there?
3: A couple of hundred.
2: In front of him, and he uses a Sharpie and writes everything out.
1: My mother, Francesca, no longer with us. We're honoring her like all mothers on Mother's Day, whether they're alive or not. You're going to disparage my mom before Mother's Day. She told me that was a polio vaccine. That's what FDR had, polio. That's why he was in the wheelchair.
2: You didn't get that shot for that, though. You didn't. Want to hear one more?
21: Vaccination that we have that was a scar on the arm. Mine is on my right arm. It's definitely smallpox.
1: I don't believe that. I believe my mother in heaven. And don't tell me she's not in heaven, right? Because you add insult to injury.
2: We got
1: to
2: get you.
1: You started this, Natalie.
3: You know what? I think your mom did it to protect you. She wanted you to know how serious polo was.
2: So
3: polio was. Polo, too.
2: Maybe he had a polo shot. That could have been it.
3: I can't see you playing polo.
2: We got to get you Googled.
1: All I know is I felt deprived. All the other kids in school, elementary school, Catholic school, had that dime, that quarter mark on their arm, and I didn't. But anyway, let's give away some tickets. All the

0: Oh, this week, WOR is celebrating the start of the summer concert season with two ticket giveaways every morning. And right now, your chance to win a pair of tickets to see a great double bill, John Fogerty and Steve Winwood, September 12th at Northwell Jones Beach Theater. 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
1: Morning, Curtis. Morning, Larry. The national average for a gallon of gas is now $4.55, a few cents higher here in New York, and it is mainly due to the war in Iran. And now a number of governors are asking Congress to put the federal gas checks on hold until a deal is made to end the war. We go from cars to trains. Negotiations resuming today to avoid an LIRR strike next week, which could affect about 300,000 riders. The union and management are still apart on a pay increase. A federal judge is ordering what's described as Jeffrey Epstein's alleged suicide note, written days before his 29 death in a Manhattan jail, to be made public. The handwritten page includes statements like, "Time to say goodbye." So, did you buy mom a gift yet? Mother's Day is Sunday, and the National Retail Federation says we'll spend about $284 a person on the mothers in our lives, for a record $38 billion a year nationally. Next news, 8 o'clock, bulletins at once. I'm Daria Albinger on 710 WOR.
2: And congratulations. Thanks a lot, Daria. I also can't believe the story you have that the governors want the federal taxes cut. The problem are the state and local taxes, and they have power over that. They should cut them. Congratulations to Esther Del Carpio from Little Falls, New Jersey. You just won a double bill of tickets. John Fogerty and Steve Winwood appearing together February 12th at Northwell Jones Beach Theater. 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Coming up at 8:25, tickets to see John Mellencamp. When we come back, I'm sure you've heard the story about the alleged Jeffrey Epstein suicide note. So just one question for you. Is it real? Leave us a talk back to tell us what you think, and we're going to discuss it next. 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
4: I'm Bernie Biter with your WOR traffic. There's a stalled school bus on the southbound Deegan at Yankee Stadium blocking a lane, and this is actually impacting the GW Bridge. Delays of 60 minutes for that inbound upper level. You're slammed across the span and onto the eastbound cross Bronx towards the major Deegan, which is backed up because of that broken down school bus. The lower level is going to be 40. Lincoln's 45. The Holland is 60 minutes from 109. It's going to be about 40 minutes if you're coming in from the New Jersey Turnpike. And along the LIE, you're still closed with that crash eastbound by Sunnyside Boulevard. It's a jackknife tractor trailer accident along with the fuel spill. 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Our next traffic update's in 15 minutes. Now let's take a look at the WOR Weather Channel forecast.
5: Running the showers out of town pretty quickly here this morning. Some leftovers pushing on off toward the east as we speak. Ending pretty quickly. The clouds give way to sunshine today. Nice afternoon, 65. Tonight, some clouds back, maybe a shower, 50, 40 suburbs. Good looking Friday, plenty of sun, breezy, 65. Maybe a shower or two around as we go on through Saturday. Could be a little damp at times, but the good news is that Sunday, Mother's Day, sunshine returns. So does some mild weather, 75. 50 right now at WOR. I'm meteorologist Ray Stajic.
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2: So are you buying this suicide note that appeared out of nowhere, that was kept by a murderer, a disgraced cop, that somehow surfaced in 2019 and then was kept from us from all this time? Are you buying any of this? Because at the very least, it sounds suspicious, doesn't it? Let me go through a lot of this. So the suicide note was finally revealed. A judge decided that they're going to release it because a lot of people had heard about it and wanted to find it. So there was constantly motions being filed and nothing. And now we finally see it. And now you see kind of why they were keeping it a secret. It is scribbled. It's like it was written by maybe a third grader. And even the words that were chosen, it didn't seem like a highly educated person. And the way it was written, it was just kind of, it was scribbled. It wasn't using the lines, by the way. It was all over the place. But it says, it claims the investigators found nothing in this long investigation. They investigated for months, it reads, found nothing. in the barely legible note. There are some times in this where you can't even make it out what it says. So 16-year-old charges result in this. It is a treat, he claims, if it is him, to be able to choose one's time to say goodbye. What you want me to do? And what you is misspelled. Bust out crying? No fun. Not worth it. So this was written in back when in his jail cell, at least in July 2019. That was just days after his arrest for sex trafficking. So apparently just days after his arrest, he was going to commit suicide. He was unsuccessful in the attempt and blamed his cellmate, apparently, who is a disgraced cop and convicted quadruple murderer, Nicholas Tartaglione. Tartaglione found the note. It was tucked inside of a book. Gave it to his attorney. It's been looked at over and over and over and kept secret for some reason. And none of it seems credible. None of it. And yet, for some reason, Curtis, it seems to be taken seriously. But when you look at the note, when you see what's written, when you look through all the iterations of it finally being made public, you think to yourself, what's the word? Fugazi? You think to yourself, this is fugazi.
0: But you asked the question of our many listeners, and I hope they weigh in on TalkBack. But you said, do you buy this? Years from now, when all these files are released, because eventually they'll be released, there'll be an auction at Sotheby's in which millions and millions of dollars will be like the Hitler diaries. Remember the Hitler diaries?
2: That's a good call.
0: Millions and millions of dollars. Well, first of all, there's this perception that this guy could write well. You know, they all thought he was a Harvard graduate. Not at all. He grew up in South Brooklyn, Seagate, went to Brooklyn College, never went to Harvard, although he was able to wear the Harvard garb, you know, because he was able to make contributions there, and he got other people to make contributions. But even when you see his texts and emails that have been released with the 3 million files by the Justice Department, it's constantly misspelling. Hard to really follow sometimes. I don't know if it's done on purpose. I don't know. Maybe the guy's dyslexic. Who knows? But the fact is that if you believe that this musclehead, Nicholas Tartaglione, who's now in a California federal jail, I'm thinking Lompoc. They call it the Italian-American Civil Rights League. He was a cop in Briarcliff, Manor, Westchester. You look at him. He's all roided up. You know, he killed those four illegal aliens who were part of the drug trafficking with him. And he was supposed to be the monitor for Jeffrey Epstein in his cell. You're going to send this guy in? And remember, originally Epstein says, oh, those marks on my neck, he tried to choke me out. Would have made sense to me that he would have been paid to kill him. Now, the question is, would it have been the king and queen who wanted him dead? Would it have been Mossad? Because Ehud Barak, former prime minister, was always staying with Jeffrey Epstein. Epstein. Would it have been the Clintons, you know, up there in Chappaqua, or any other foreign entity? But the point is, this so-called document now that the federal judge released in White Plains supposedly was kept by the inmate, Nicholas Tartaglione, given to his two lawyers who won't speak to one another. They've been battling. Right. Because they convinced him, we're not going to release it because this will guarantee that you will not be accused of having to try to kill him. Like, he's already doing triple life parole for killing four illegal aliens, choking them out.
2: But judges have seen it. I mean, this is the first time it was released. They've seen it. It was kept from people. I don't think they thought it was credible. Listen to all the people that say it's not credible. His brother, Mark, publicly stated he doesn't believe the note is legitimate. The Justice Department doesn't believe it's legitimate. They have studied the note. They've found several irregularities, stating the writing did not appear to match Epstein's in earlier analysis, and that the note was on an envelope with a faulty return address. So they didn't even have the right address on that. It seems like it was written by this guy, and that was his get-out-of-jail-free card. Like he thought he was going to get out of jail in a quadruple murder.
0: And notice, this Epstein thing never goes away. This was unexpected. We had no idea this was coming down the pipe. Completely unexpected. Supposedly, it was tucked into a graphic novel, which was like an adult comic book. I would think Nicholas Tartaglione was reading the adult comic book in jail in the federal house there in Lower Manhattan and not Jeffrey Epstein. But remember, you mentioned Mark Epstein, his brother. His brother does not believe that he committed suicide. No. I do not believe that he committed suicide. I think most of America does not believe that he committed suicide. Because remember, they brought in the special coroner. I forget his name now. He's world famous. He did analysis, and he said, no. He was murdered.
2: Yeah, no, it's not his whole family. It's not just his brother's Mark. It's his whole family. Ghislaine Maxwell doesn't think that he committed suicide. Anybody that knew him or knows him have come out publicly and said they don't think he committed suicide. The only people that are claiming it was suicide are the prosecutors, the judge, and the people that put him in jail in the first place.
0: Notice yesterday, though, up on the Hill behind closed doors, in sort of like, I guess you could call it an audio deposition or a written deposition, the Commerce Secretary was being asked, Howard Lutnick, you say you had no contact with Jeffrey Epstein 3 years before he was indicted as a pedophile in Florida. And yet we have documents here that were released, you know, with the 3 million documents that you were communicating with this guy right on up to 2018. And I got to believe he was a hummin'. We're probably not going to find out right away what his response to that was. But the big thing was his visit to Pedophile Island, in which he said, I didn't want to go, but he went.
2: But that was, that was in 2015, years after his last visit. And the problem with this is he's been interviewed before by investigators, and he left that out. He didn't say that. Now, he updated his testimony when he appeared before them yesterday, but those that were there, including Republican Comer, said that he may be in some trouble.
0: Yeah, and then remember,
1: I'd seen that Lutnick did wrong wasn't 100% truthful on the brief visit to the island with his family. He corrected that in his opening statement, and we'll see. We'll continue our investigation, and if we find that there were any misstatements by Lutnick, it's a felony to lie to Congress, and he'll be held accountable.
2: That's a Republican bringing up the chance of a felony and him going to jail for this.
0: I'm sorry for talking over that cut.
2: That's okay.
0: That cut was more important than what I was going to say. That's for sure. No, that was important. But Pam Bondi, former Attorney General of the United States, will be summoned 1 month from now. So she will be making an appearance about the Epstein files before the committee. Anyway, Epstein files, he was a very wealthy guy with all kinds of insider information from well-connected people, because that's how the rich operate. They're able to get ahead of the curve. The problem is, what about you? You're not going to get that insider information to be able to make investments. You just want something that's safe and secure. Let me sell you on Goldco. I tell you why. They came over from WABC along with other advertisers who are here now at WOR with so many of you listeners who have joined that exodus. But the New York Times just had a huge piece about how countries are stocking up on gold and that central banks are buying more and more now to hedge against the risk that's taking place with all other kind of investments. And the price of gold has quadrupled over 10 years. It's trading at record numbers. 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
2: Well, so many of you wrote in thanking me for talking about Graham Plattner, who is going to be running for Senate in Maine. Hope he doesn't win. He's a self-described communist. But he's running against Susan Collins, and she has her own problems, some real problems. We'll talk about them next.
4: I'm Bernie Biter with your WOR traffic. It's 60 minutes plus at the George Washington Bridge inbound upper level, slammed across the span and out to the eastbound cross Bronx into the Major Deegan. On the Deegan southbound at Yankee Stadium, there's a stalled school bus blocking a lane. It's been there for a while. This is the reason for that big delay on the George Washington Bridge inbound upper level. You're about 45 minutes in at the Lincoln. The Holland, it's going to be 45 from the Turnpike and 1 hour from 1 and 9. The LIE still closed. Crash investigation in Plainview between exit 46 and exit 48. Round Swamp Road, all the traffic being diverted to the service road. 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Our next traffic update's in 15 minutes. 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
5: Showers continue to push off to the east and into Nassau, Suffolk counties and coastal Connecticut, and pushing away here pretty quickly this morning. The clouds will give way to sunshine. Pretty nice afternoon at 65. Tonight, clouds will thicken up, maybe a shower, 50, but clearing by morning. And sunshine on Friday, breezy, 65. Chance of shower Saturday, but a beauty of a Mother's Day. Mostly sunny Sunday, 75. Right now, it's 50 at WOR. I'm meteorologist Ray Stajic. 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
3: Good morning, Ray. President Trump says they're making progress on a deal to end the war in Iran. Well, you may not need a credit card or an app to get a city bike soon. And the Knicks take a 2-0 lead in their playoff series against Philly. Those stories and more coming up on 710 WOR.
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2: Susan Collins has always been kind of an independent voice in the Senate. She's not MAGA Republican. She's voted against Trump several times. And so she's more of a moderate Republican. But you've noticed, Curtis, over the years, she has a stilted way of talking, almost as if she has an affliction. And she's never really talked about what that is and what that problem is. And every 6 years, she's had three terms now, every 6 years, she has a problem because it's Maine. And Maine is a purple state. And Donald Trump lost it by 7 points in the last election. So she is in some trouble. She's always in some trouble. And now all of a sudden, whatever this affliction is, has come to the forefront. And they're talking about it. It's called a benign essential tremor. This is what she told the news center in Maine. I have had it for my entire time that I've served in the U.S. Senate. It has absolutely no impact on my ability to do my job or how I feel every day. Now, she's in the fight of her life right now.
0: Yeah, and I would say, if not for Joe Biden, people wouldn't even take it seriously. But ever since Joe Biden and what we saw, massive deterioration, and before that, Dianne Feinstein, we're dealing with now a generational change where most of the voters are Gen Zers and millennials, and they're not our age, Larry. So I would say if you looked at the Janet Mills, who was running the governor, who dropped out, dropped out, she was 79. Look at her background, her resume. She was governor, attorney general in the state legislature. But part of the reason she dropped out was she said the polls with young people are not going my way. So if you're 50 plus, you're probably going to vote for Susan Collins. If you're 20 to 50, you're probably going to vote for Graham Platner.
2: I don't think that's fair. I don't think any of that's fair. It's apples and oranges. First of all, to compare Susan Collins to Joe Biden, who had a deteriorating mental capacity, that's not Susan Collins. She has a much different affliction than that. So there are no mental problems. It wasn't just because of age. It's because he would wander off when he was talking into the woods. He'd forget what he was saying, and he had that awful debate. Secondly, if you're young and Republican, you're not voting for Platner. By the way, the guy that's running against Susan Collins is a complete disaster. His name's Graham Platner. He's trying to hide the Nazi tattoo on his chest. He thinks women are asking for it when they're raped. Over and over again, he lied about being an oyster farmer. You know, he's a disaster, but you're right. The only thing that I would worry about is Zoran Mamdani. And some of the people across the country that he's an avowed communist.
0: Well, Bernie Sanders from nearby Vermont embraced him early, before Zoran Mamdani, you know, became the superstar that he is on the far, far left and the progressive. Remember, Mamdani went to Bowdoin College, which I actually spoke at years ago in Maine. You got to pay a lot of money to go to Bowdoin because he was not accepted at Columbia. So there is that part of Maine, very independent.
2: Yes, absolutely.
0: The other senator there is an independent, although he caucuses with the Democrats. But I really think that because she's had to acknowledge that what is very obvious, the tremor in her voice.
2: Yep.
0: I think that's going to cost her some because I think younger people will either stay home or they're just going to come out for the new guy, Graham Platner, who did serve in the United States military. So, again,
2: but she's been in for 20 years, and she keeps getting reelected, and she's always had this.
0: Yeah, but it's another 6-year hitch.
2: Yeah, but
0: it's not like it's Congress 2 years.
2: You keep thinking it's a mental disorder. It's not a mental disorder. It's a speech disorder.
0: You explain that to the voters.
2: They've been around her. They know her better than we do.
0: Why has she had to acknowledge it now?
2: Because she was asked about it, and she was being honest.
0: No, because it has become a big issue.
2: You want me to get the transcript? She was asked about it.
0: Yeah, it's become a big issue now.
2: No, it's only becoming a big issue to you.
0: Would you look at the numbers? It is a generational change. I know you, like baby boomers, think you're still the majority.
2: No, I understand all of that. I understand all of that.
0: Younger people are not going to be voting for Senator Susan Collins.
2: Even if they're Republican.
0: They'll stay at home.
2: Even if they're not going to stay at home.
0: She's not MAGA. You're not right. She doesn't have a MAGA following.
2: It doesn't matter. It doesn't matter. She gets elected constantly. She always runs into being behind in the polls.
0: You keep thinking this, Larry.
2: It's just political facts.
0: No, it's a generational change.
5: change.
2: It is. I will agree to that. In the Democratic Party.
0: Look at the excitement behind his campaign.
2: In the Democratic Party.
0: There's no excitement behind her. There's no excitement behind her. I don't see large numbers of Republicans surrounding her. Young people. Yeah, Stewart, six more years.
2: This is every time she runs. Exactly.
0: No, it's never happened before this generational change.
2: Oh, no.
0: Never happened before, Larry.
2: Every single time they say she's going to lose and she wins.
0: Well, let me see the rally with Susan Collins surrounded by Gen Zers and millennials. Oh, yeah. It ain't going to happen. Yeah, but up next,
2: rallies decide elections.
0: A guy, unfortunately, who died at 87, Ted Turner. You got to explain it, Larry, coming up next, but the news at 8 first.
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4: It's 51 degrees at 8 o'clock. Good morning. I'm Daria Albinger. The LIRR, the nation's largest commuter railroad, is bracing for a strike in just over a week from now. That's a move that could affect more than 300,000 riders. The union and the company will be back at the bargaining table today.
6: Long Island Railroad trains could come to a halt May 16th if no deal is reached, and this would impact roughly 300,000 daily riders. Several unions representing engineers are trying to come to an agreement with the LIRR on a pay increase. The MTA warns if these unions get the increases they're demanding, it could result

0: El South Bronx Deli in Mott Haven is under investigation. Well, Mother's Day is this Sunday, and we are expected to spend more money on all the moms in our lives than ever before.
1: The National Retail Federation says that's $284 a person, and it beats the previous record set in 2023. Mother's Day spending tends to weather times of economic uncertainty, according to the report, because people want to make sure that mom knows she's appreciated. I'm Tammy Trujillo.
0: WOR News Time, 7:03.
2: I'm Bernie Butter with your WOR traffic. 60 minutes, George Washington Bridge inbound upper level is 40 for the lower level. This is all because of problems on the Cross Bronx and on the Major Deegan. There's a crash on the shoulder eastbound Cross Bronx at the Major Deegan. Car carrier involved in that one. And on the southbound side of the Major Deegan, passing by Yankee Stadium, there was a stalled school bus. They finally cleared it away. The LIE remains closed with the crash investigation eastbound heading in through Plainview by Sunnyside Boulevard, exit 46. All the traffic diverted to the service road. It is crawling back from exit 42. You want to stick with the northern state in both directions if you can. 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
7: I'm meteorologist Ray Stajic with your WOR forecast from the Weather Channel. Lingering showers here this morning early, pushing east, should be over with pretty quickly. Clouds give way to sunshine today, especially later. Pleasant afternoon, 65. Maybe a shower tonight, 50, 40 suburbs. Great looking Friday, plenty of sun, a light breeze, 65. Chance of showers Saturday, but sunshine and mild weather, 75 on Mother's Day, Sunday. Right now, 50 at WOR.
0: Knicks beat Philadelphia 108-102, lead the best of seven series. 2-0. Series moves to Philly tomorrow. Yankees fall to Texas 6-1. They meet again this afternoon, and the Mets beat Colorado 10-5. They play again today. Next news, 8:30, bulletins at once. I'm Daria Albinger on 710 WOR.
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10: You know, sometimes people get older and you just forget completely about them, and then you're shocked when you hear they died. Ted Turner was suffering through dementia. That's why we haven't heard a lot about him for so long, because trust me, if he was the Ted Turner of old, he would be all over spouting his opinion. He was the mouth of the South. And now Ted Turner has passed. But, you know, you talk about people like Steve Jobs being a revolutionary. Ted Turner was a revolutionary. Ted Turner, even before CNN, started the first superstation. He is the reason that cable news shared stations all around the globe. He bought a station in Atlanta, and then in December 17th, 1976, it became TBS. And everybody remembers TBS. TBS was watched by all of us. It showed us the Atlanta Braves.

0: Then he eventually bought the Atlanta Braves. But then one day, and not too long after this, and he had become a national celebrity after TBS, not too long after that, he came up with the idea in 1980 for CNN.
1: I worked till 7 o'clock, and when I got home, the news was over. So I missed television news completely, and I figured there were lots of people like me.
0: So everything you're watching now, Fox News, MSNBC, Newsmax, no matter what you, anything on cable right now, all started with Ted Turner. He was a revolutionary. Now, eventually, his company was bought by Time Warner, and guess what they did? They fired him.
2: You know, I've kind of been squeezed out of Time Warner, out of management role over the last years. I don't know why they did it. I think I was still performing pretty well. We were making our budgets. We made them billions. They threw it away with AOL, but that wasn't completely my fault.
0: He was always funny, and he would always take shots. And if you remember, he married Jane Fonda, and he did an interview. It was the last interview before he died. And he was looking back on his life and remembered Jane Fonda. And you're going to hear some silence in this sound only because for the first time ever, I saw him get choked up.
1: For me, it was love at first sight. So we got married and had a great marriage for 10 years. At least I thought it was great.
0: One last thing I'll leave you with. Barbara Walters did an interview with him. And this is a nice way to do a eulogy for Ted Turner.
3: What's the best piece of advice you were given? Was there one?
4: Early to bed, early to rise, work like hell, and advertise.
0: Now, when he says advertise, and that's the last thing he says, it reminds me of the story you just told us when he was starting out and he was in Ohio.
5: Oh, yeah, let me make mention. Maybe the greatest salesperson of his era.
0: Oh, absolutely.
5: And just like in this business of ours, commercial radio, no ticky, no washy, no talky. That means sales has to work the hardest. And they have to go out there to a bunch of people who have a lot of other options to advertise their products. Ted Turner was a master, and you can never pin him down. 1 minute, he's accepted by Jerry Falwell, you know, the holy role of the evangelical. Next minute, he's praising Fidel Castro, even had Castro do a video promoting CNN. He would just fight, he would put on a performance. And it all started back, not in Atlanta as the mouth of the South, but a place that ought to really be in the South, Cincinnati. It's like a southern city in the North in Ohio. So I'm in Cincinnati, and I'm waiting for the Greyhound to get me out of there because everything that could go wrong in trying to organize the Guardian Angels did go wrong. I didn't even have money left for chili. And you know everything is chili there. And you don't want to be in the same room after you have the chili. So I'm sitting in the White Castle on Vine Street over the Rhine. I don't even think it's any with a bat, you know, a bag of the Belly Busters, getting ready to catch the Greyhound. And this old timer is sitting there. You know, he's stirring his coffee. He must be homeless. No. Comes up to me, goes, you know, your problem here, you've been turned away from everything. Remember, this Jerry Springer was the mayor there. He was bouncing checks to hookers across the river in Covington, Kentucky, which was run by the Dixie Mafia, not an Italian amongst them. So you know it's corruption. So your problem, you didn't get billboards. I said, what are you talking about, billboards? I don't even have Guardian Angels here. If you would have had billboards, they would have thought you were already here. You know, Ted Turner, CNN? I said, yeah, CNN, because they were doing a story about Procter & Gamble being a cult. Remember, that's their international headquarters. They think that symbol at the top of the building there in Cincinnati is a cult. He goes, you know, it all started with him and his daddy right here in Cincinnati. They were selling billboards. And the daddy would go up half in the bag, and the son would go in half in the bag, and they put on a performance for car dealers, used car dealers, the toughest group of people out there to buy billboards. Remember Schott, the owner of the Cincinnati Reds?
0: Yep.
5: Cars. And they owned all the billboards. And what Ted Turner hated was that his father didn't just praise him when he go in and do a good job of selling the billboards. But he wanted Ted Turner putting up the billboards, which is a tough job in the summer. You know, you got to scrape it. You got to paint it with whitewash, put the new billboard up. So they had a very contentious relationship, father and son. The father ended up committing suicide. And apparently, According to story, this is what bonded him with Jane Fonda, because she had a suicide in her own family, and that's what they sort of bonded over. But man, this guy was wild. So I'm listening to this guy, and then I'm not believing anything he says, because there was no Google back then, no AI, artificial intelligence. It was the Encyclopedia Britannica and other measures. I finally get back to New York, and I check it out. He's right. This was all about billboards. This is how he moved up the line, and then he went to Atlanta, and the South embraced him, not only because he was a success, but they said, yeah, all the Northerners there in New York, they think they run everything, the Yankees. Right? Well, guess what? He basically revived Atlanta. Atlanta was known for two things. Remember Tara, Gone with the Wind, one of the greatest movies of all time. Martin Luther King Jr., unfortunately assassinated. And suddenly Ted Turner. All of a sudden, there was much more. The South was behind Ted Turner. As you mentioned, CNN.
0: But wait, we started a little earlier than that.
5: Yes.
0: When he came into town, he was a nobody.
5: No, nobody.
0: And he came into town and he bought a small TV station, made it TBS, Turner Broadcasting System, after himself, realized the new satellite technology could broadcast this across the country, made a deal with cable stations across the country, and voila, the first superstation is born.
5: And then
0: that put him on the map.
5: He needed content. So the Atlanta Braves, a nobody team, was up for sale. He got $500,000 in cash, $8 million a year he'd have to pay on the debt, because he was always in debt, always hedging. Yeah. Once he got the Atlanta Braves on, remember, that's every game was on TBS, and it was a superstation. And then he invested in the Atlanta Braves. It became a great team. And what I always remember about him, he never folded. Like the Cleveland Indians did. Now they're called the Cleveland Guardians, you know. Chief Wahoo, you know. No, the Atlanta Braves to this day, they do the chop chop right there. You know, remember, it was him, Jane Fonda, Jimmy Carter, and his wife there with the Atlanta Brave caps. Yankees versus Atlanta Braves, 1996 World Series, and they were doing things that were considered politically incorrect.
0: Yep, except I will tell you this, and your wife should be a big fan of Ted Turner's if she doesn't know this. He was the second largest private landowner in the country. He owned 2 million acres across the Southeast, through the Great Plains, all through the country, through the Western, because why? He wanted to conserve bison.
5: Yes.
0: And so he was Venjo Park Ranch. That was his. Flying D Ranch in Montana. That was his. Going through Nebraska ranches in Florida. He had all this land. He was saving the alligators. He was a big animal rights advocate.
5: And the best story about him, you know, he was a yachtsman. And the New York Athletic Club and the other WASPy clubs, they didn't want to accept Captain Courageous, you know, competing against him. In fact, he was such a competitor. His first wife had a small yacht. He had a small yacht, so they were racing one another. She was beating him with her crew. You know what he did? He crashed his yacht into hers to prevent her from beating him. That's what a competitor he was. Then he was Captain Courageous. Remember, he won the cup, and he was surrounded by this bevy of young girls. He was half in the bag. He would always drink rum. He couldn't even get through the acceptance speech. But, man, what a character he was. And then the marriage with Jane Fonda on the far, far, far, far left. And you never quite knew where Ted Turner was, but he obviously wasn't that way. And boy, I'm telling you, he dominated. I never knew Howard Hughes. I only read about Howard Hughes. You know, eventually he was considered eccentric, but he had the aeronautical business. You know, he bought the studio out in Hollywood. He had the casinos in Vegas, but then he became, you know, like basically a creature of dementia. But I got to tell you this, Ted Turner buys, remember, the whole library of the MGM library, and turned it into Turner Classic Movies.
0: He was the first to do it. Everybody learned from Ted Turner. Everybody's done it since.
5: And then he wanted to colorize them years later. And oh my God, did he get blowback for that, wanting to colorize those old black and white movies. But what a character. Man, what an up and down roller coaster lifestyle.
0: He's a character. He's also a genius. And he changed this country for the better. So God bless Ted Turner, dead at 87 years old. When we come back, Curtis, we're going to talk about something that you are passionate about. They're talking about putting gates at Washington Square Park. I know you believe it is a big mistake, and we're going to hear from Curtis right after the break. Plus, we have tickets to see John Mellencamp. That's next.
6: I'm Bernie Butter with WOR Traffic. The LIE remains closed in Nassau County, heading through Plainview. All the lanes are shut eastbound from exit 46 Sunnyside Boulevard into exit 48. A jackknife tractor-trailer crash investigation, fuel spill involved. So that's jammed for about 30 minutes back from before exit 42. Westbound delays out of Suffolk County, leaving Route 110. And on the Meadowbrook northbound, it's a crash up by Hempstead Turnpike with some heavy delays. Now at the George Washington Bridge, it's about an hour for the upper level. This is all because of earlier problems in the Bronx, lower decks at 35. The Holland Tunnel's 1 hour from the Flasky Skyway. It's about 40 minutes from the Turnpike, and you're 45 in at the Lincoln Tunnel. All to inside the street parking rules in effect for today. Our next traffic update's in 15 minutes. Now let's take a look at the WOR Weather Channel forecast.
7: Showers continue to push off to the east and into Nassau, Suffolk counties, and coastal Connecticut, and pushing away here pretty quickly this morning. The clouds will give way to sunshine. Pretty nice afternoon at 65. Tonight, clouds will thicken up, maybe a shower 50, but clearing by morning. And sunshine on Friday, breezy, 65. Chance of showers Saturday, but a beauty of a Mother's Day. Mostly sunny Sunday, 75. Right now, it's 50 at WOR. I'm meteorologist Ray Stajic. Now, here's Dario with a check of today's top stories.
8: Good morning, Ray. No deal yet to end the war in Iran, but President Trump says they're making progress. Going to a World Cup event? Leave your drone at home. And the Book of Mormon cancels more shows after last week's fire. 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
23: In the NBA playoffs, after a string of blowouts, the Knicks had a close game, the result the same. New York beat Philly in Game 2, 108-102, to go up 2-0. In the late game, San Antonio rolled to their highest scoring playoff game since 1983, pounding Minnesota 133-95 to tie the series at a game apiece. Two Game 2s tonight, Cleveland-Detroit at 7 Eastern, followed by LA-OKC. At 9:30, both games on Prime Video. In the Stanley Cup playoffs, the Buffalo Sabres started the second round with a 4-2 win over Montreal, and Anaheim tied their series up at 1 with a 3-1 Game 2 win over Vegas. Just one game tonight, Flyers-Hurricanes shifts to Philly for Game 3 at 8 Eastern on TNT. And in baseball, the Chicago Cubs won their 8th game in a row and their 3rd straight on a walk-off, beating the Reds 7-6 in 10 innings. The Cubs lead the NL Central by 3.5 games. I'm Andy West with your iHeartRadio Sports Report.
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5: So the epicenter of Lower Manhattan is Washington Square Park, right in the shadow of NYU. It's always been a bohemian location, going back to the Beatniks. I actually saw Whoopi doing comedy there. You know, comedians would actually try it. Everybody would come and go there. Very liberal, very progressive. Well, they've had problems there, especially with serious hardcore drug dealing. The feds raided it. And now there's a proposal to put a gate around Washington Square Park and to impose a curfew. We're going to go at length into this tomorrow. This is not going to work. This is where the snowball fight took place. Remember?
0: Oh, right.
5: Where the group attacked the police. You will be begging for every demonstrator to come there, and they'll call it, to the barricades, liberate Washington Square Park. So we'll figure out where this emerged, this concept. Because in Tompkins Square Park, the Lower East Side, Dinkins had put up a fence and imposed a curfew. It actually saved my life. I was getting beaten down by the Gambinos with bats before I got shot a few months later. I was able to scurry over the fence. If not for that fence, I'd probably be a vegetable or dead. But I can tell you, it didn't work in Tompkins Square Park, and it certainly is not going to work in Washington Square Park. But we'll save that for tomorrow.
0: Yeah, we'll be talking about this a lot. Let's get to your talkbacks. That's why Curtis was wrapping up, because we want to hear from you. This is about the Epstein note.
26: I don't know if you guys have seen the picture of the Epstein suicide note, but if you look closely at the bottom, it says, yours truly, Hillary Clinton.
0: Now, I'll tell you, he got me on that because you heard, and so did Natalie. I went, really? And I started to look at the note. That was a joke,
5: well,
0: of course.
5: Well, I mean, let's think who had motivation to have him killed, because I don't believe he committed suicide. I think you have to look at Hillary and Bill, but you also have to look at Mossad for Ehud Barak, the former prime minister. You have to look at the royal family. You got to look at a lot of people.
0: There's a lot of possibilities. More on the Epstein note.
27: Jeffrey Epstein's suicide and suicide note is as real as Santa Claus.
0: Absolutely right. You know what else got some talkbacks? The Sixers-Knicks game and the fact that the hitman on the Knicks Mikal Bridges went after Joel Embiid's appendix scar.
1: Guys, I'm not going to say he didn't hit him to injure him for the game, but this happens in all sports. In football, if a quarterback's favoring one side or a leg, if someone's hurt on the line, basketball, they rough them up. Hockey, they go after those that are injured. That's just part of the game.
0: But it's a big difference between football and basketball, isn't it? Hitting is part of the game in football. Putting your shoulder down and running into somebody's stomach that just had an appendix surgery is a lot different than going after a quarterback in a football game that you have to do to go for anyway. This was way out of line.
5: Look, I'm the Knicks fan here. That was a hit on your number one player. And notice how Spike Lee, would you sit down at courtside? You're not the sixth man for the Knicks. He starts trying to start fights with the Sixers. I hope Spike Lee is there at game three in Philadelphia. And I know they're going to get somebody off the bench, one of the Sixers who's not a star. And they're going to start a fight. And they're going to try to take out Bridges. And then I think they should take out Spike Lee.
0: That'd be great. Here's somebody that doesn't like the game at all.
2: Basketball, schmasketball. Who wants to watch grown men dribble?
0: Okay, great. Then don't watch.
5: Larry, you know why so many people watch? Gambling. They may not like basketball, but they like the odds. They like the action. The ball was turned over 25 times in this game. It was back and forth. So if you were gambling on this game, you were getting nauseous.
0: Yeah, the score went back and forth. You were absolutely right. A lot of people wanted to react also to Rolling Stone listing the top 100 guitar solos. And this gentleman says somebody very important was left off the list altogether.
3: If I remember correctly, somebody asked Jimi Hendrix who the greatest guitar player was, and his response was Roy Clark.
0: Yeah, you know, Roy Clark, everybody thinks of him as the funny guy and the nice guy. Remember, he was on TV all the time, a country music star. Apparently, he is like a guitar aficionado.
5: Well, I'll tell you what, I never experienced Roy Clark, but because Jimi Hendrix, who I hated, recommended him, I hate Roy Clark too. And if you're going to call me a racist, oh, Jimi Hendrix, he was black. Well, guess what? One of my favorite guitarists, and I mentioned it earlier, Ernie Isley of the Isley Brothers, all those brothers who grew up in Cincinnati, and I think they lived in Englewood Cliffs, Teaneck.
0: And Prince, too. Prince, you don't argue with Prince.
5: Well, I'm having a problem. Every time I see Prince or hear of him, I think of Dave Chappelle doing that imitation.
0: Let me really quickly play some Roy Clark to maybe bolster what that gentleman just said. Okay. That's pretty damn amazing.
5: Eddie Van Halen, he's God. Playing Hacky Sack White Boys and playing air guitar, they're not imitating Roy Clark, they're imitating Eddie Van Halen. Am I right or wrong on that?
0: Yeah, I don't think it. That Roy Clark, I think, came before Eddie Van Halen. Now let's give away some tickets. Little

0: This week, WOR is celebrating the start of the summer concert season with two ticket giveaways every morning. And right now, it's your chance to win a pair of tickets to see John Mellencamp, July 26th at Northwell Jones Beach Theater. Just be caller number 4 at 800-321-0710. 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But right now, let's get to Daria Albinger with the 8:30 news. Daria.
1: Can I add two names to that list? You may have added them, but I didn't hear you say
0: okay.
1: Joe Walsh and Don Felder of the Eagles.
0: Oh, number three. They were number three for Hotel California.
1: Best duet slash solo.
0: Absolutely.
1: Right. Just thought I would add my two cents there. They're close, but they're not there yet. That's what the White House is saying about the latest proposal to end the war with Iran. Yesterday, President Trump told Tehran to accept it or to prepare for new and stronger attacks. Union and management reps for the LIRR will be back at the bargaining table today. They're trying to avert a strike next week, which could affect more than 300,000 commuters. The main sticking point now is pay. A suicide note that may have been left behind by Jeffrey Epstein included the line, "Time to say goodbye." Epstein's cellmate says he found the note in their Manhattan jail cell after the late convicted sex offender's first suicide attempt. Siri, where's the settlement money? Apple is paying $250 million to settle a class action lawsuit. Plaintiffs say the company exaggerated AI features before Apple launched the iPhone 16. Apple isn't admitting any wrongdoing, but it's agreed to pay customers what could amount to about $95 a person if they bought an iPhone 15 or 16 during a certain time frame. Next news, 9 o'clock bulletins at once. I'm Daria Albinger on 710 WOR.
2: Fred Beckman from Long Island. 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Another chance to win summer concert tickets tomorrow morning at 725 and 825. Up next, they're coming to root out Medicaid fraud in New York, and man, I got a laundry list to go over with you. But in the meantime, forget about the Medicaid or Medicare fraud or the other governmental fraud. You're running a small business, or you have multiple small businesses, maybe a cluster of businesses, and you feel like, my God, somebody needs to investigate all these multiple policies that I've had to purchase from a broker who convinced me that if I'm not covered, I'm going to get sued by lawyers who practice a martial art all day called ISU. And quite frankly, that is true. 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And then all of a sudden you say, where you been? 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
3: I'm Bernie Biter with your WOR traffic. Still 1 hour in at the George Washington Bridge, upper level, 35 for the lower. The Holland's going to be 1 hour from the 109 approach, 40 minutes from the turnpike. And the Lincoln is up to 45 to 50 minutes. The LIE is closed eastbound. It's been like that since about 3:30 this morning. It's a jackknife tractor trailer crash and a fuel spill. All the traffic's being diverted off at Sunnyside Boulevard, which is exit 46. So that service road is absolutely jammed. 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Our next traffic update's in 15 minutes. Now let's take a look at the WOR Weather Channel forecast.
4: Running the showers out of town pretty quickly here this morning. Some leftovers pushing on off toward the east as we speak. Ending pretty quickly. The clouds give way to sunshine today. Nice afternoon, 65. Tonight, some clouds back, maybe a shower, 50, 40 suburbs. Good looking Friday, plenty of sun, breezy, 65. Maybe a shower or two around as we go on through Saturday. Could be a little damp at times, but the good news is that Sunday, Mother's Day, sunshine returns. So does some mild weather, 75. 50 right now at WOR. I'm meteorologist Ray Stajic.
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15: Curtis Sliwa and Larry Menti in the morning, 710 WOR.
0: Well, it seems like the Trump administration is on a bit of a jihad right now against healthcare fraud, especially Medicaid fraud across the country. This first came to the surface that there was a scam going on that was costing billions of dollars in Minneapolis. And Ilhan Omar was at the center of all that. Most of the fraud was done by Somalis who were there, who were claiming that they were opening either daycare or elderly care or home care, and then bilking the federal government of literally billions of dollars to pay for all that. Now there's been a nationwide investigation, and in state after state after state, they're arresting people for hundreds of millions of dollars, sometimes $1 billion in fraud. And listen, they've already come after New York a couple of times. I would imagine there's going to be a bigger investigation because there are some new statistics out, Curtis, that are stunning. And it is that there are now 1 million home health care workers in New York. And that number is supposed to go up by 30% over the next 2 years. It is the fastest growing industry, not only in New York, but all across the country and in California. And apparently that is one of the scams.
2: Oh, yeah. And this was implemented by Governor Hochul, the grifter in chief, who wanted to be able to say, how can I get even more votes, you know, since I took over for Andrew Evilize Cuomo? Oh, I get it. I will be able to tell people that if you're a friend, a relative, or your distant relative, that we can pay you to take care of your family member or friend, and you don't even have to be at the site in the house or the apartment that that elderly person is staying in. And it's costing, I mean, billions and billions of dollars. Lots of fraud involved there. She's defending it. Obviously, the unions are opposed to that because they want their own healthcare workers there. They're arguing they shouldn't be there on a 24-hour shift. They should be there on 8-hour shifts. But it's one big boondoggle. There's no doubt about it. But Hochul knew what she was doing. And it was basically to get all the additional votes there, guaranteed, because you're getting a paycheck, some people, for doing absolutely nothing, but claiming that you're monitoring the health of a loved one or a friend. So it's saving, supposedly it's saving us money because they're not going to a long-term nursing home care unit. Thank God not.
0: Well, it's not saving us money. We're finding out the hard way it's not saving us that much money.
2: No, it's not. But thank God, if Cuomo had been in charge, he'd probably die there like 15,000 did. Or, worse yet, going to a hospital where, as you know, the bills will mount. But the bill, we're getting squeezed every which way. And that would be the first place that the feds, I think Dr. Oz is in charge of this aspect of it, Medicaid and Medicare fraud. Come in there. Let's look at the books. Let's actually do on-site visits to see if anybody is actually with these elderly people that they claim they're caring for and they're getting paid for it.
0: There's been huge arrest in California. There's been huge arrest in Minneapolis. And it's not just blue states, by the way. They're going after red states as well. This is a national network. It turns out that especially during the Biden administration, this ended up being a huge money-making cottage industry. And at the head of it in Minneapolis was the husband and brother of Ilhan Omar. And he had made over $30 million on this, and there's going to be an investigation into that. Ilhan Omar's in some trouble, too, because you have to, at the beginning of every term, you have to give your financials when you're in Congress, what you're worth. She put down that she was worth $30 million, and the year before, she was worth $80,000. So they were trying to figure out how she made $29 million in 2 years.
2: Now I'm a little confused.
0: Hold on 1 second, because then she went back and she changed it. She said, oh, I'm sorry. That was an accounting mistake.
2: Because she's a grifter like so many politicians are, Democrats or Republicans. Now, remember, she marries the guy, this new husband, not her brother.
0: Yeah.
2: The brother didn't seem to take umbrage to it because it was a scam to get into
0: the country.
2: But supposedly he owned a vineyard, right, that was making like $30 million. Then there was the kickbacks from all the Medicaid mills that exist in Minneapolis that are run by Somalians. And then we haven't even gotten in. We haven't even scratched the surface of all the pill mills, they call it, Larry. Yeah. These are where a doctor is there at the Medicaid mill, and they just write out prescriptions, write out. Even, like, you know this guy is a drug user. Write him out prescriptions because you're making all this money from Medicaid.
0: Oh, no, there's several things going on, and the daycare is another big deal. When they remember Nick Shirley, who you've talked to in the past.
2: Oh, he was out on the campaign with me. Nice young man with his mother, but now he's a superstar. He goes into a place, and right away, look at what they did to him in California. They passed legislation to say,
0: with his name on it, Nick Shirley Act.
2: If you are a citizen and you are not authorized by government to investigate, let's say, a fraud, you could be locked up.
0: Yeah, and he's just a kid, but I'll tell you what, there's all these Nick Shirleys now across the country that are doing the same thing he's doing. He's an independent journalist. He uncovered the huge scam in Minneapolis. And by the way, there's a lot of people, and I could see some truth to this, there's a lot of people that said everything that happened in Minneapolis after that, all the protesters, was to try to cover this up in Minneapolis.
2: Oh, there's no doubt. There was no doubt. Because remember, Tampon Tim was at the head of it, the governor. He decided not to run for re-election, not because of all the unrest in the streets over ICE there, but rather because he knew these investigations had hit a solid vein that he was responsible for, no oversight.
0: Well, he ignored it. because he was running for vice president, and he didn't want this to come out at the time. If you remember, the Attorney General Ellison, who used to be head of the Democratic Party, he's on tape with some of the Somalis who were telling him he had to look the other way, and then he would get campaign contributions because of that.
2: As you know, Ellison, who was also a member of the Nation of Islam of Skooey Louis Farrakhan. Boy, that is a weird place. But now, to be fair and square, it's a lot of Medicaid, Medicare fraud. It's got to all be put on the table. Dr. Oz is basically the expert in this area, Medicaid, Medicare. No community, no racial group, no ethnic group, no religious group can go without scrutiny.
0: Oh, absolutely. And that's been the case so far.
2: Because they all have their beaks in the trough.
0: Yes, but the problem is the first one to really get publicized were the Somalis. And they do run the organization. Almost everybody that's been arrested so far, and this was before Trump got involved, so you can't blame him, have been Somalis. They figured out the way to handle this. And a lot of the money went back to Somalia.
2: Absolutely. But when we talk about New York, the epicenter of Medicaid, Medicare fraud, with a B step for New Jersey, which also competes up there, you got to deal with them all, even if they're your friends. So let's see where Dr. Oz goes. But I know who the friends are, the Republicans who scam, and obviously I know the Democrats who scam. Let's see if they're going to be fair and square.
0: Well, they have been so far. I mean, so far, there's no politicians that have been wrapped up in it. The first is going to be Ilhan Omar, and I hate that you corrected me about her brother. I love the fact that we can say that she's married to her brother. I'm sorry that didn't last. I wish that would have lasted because it is just such a better story that way. When we come back, we're going to have your talkbacks, and also we're going to talk about cat therapy.
2: No,
0: it's a real thing.
2: No, hold, time out. We got to go to Natalie Magliori.
3: Natalie Magliori's beat on the streets.
0: Well,
3: next.
0: In many ways, that's cat therapy.
2: Cat scratch fever? What group was that? Cat scratch fever. Boy, I'm into this like classic rock mode now.
0: No, Natalie's going to be talking Epstein coming up next.
3: I'm Bernie Buddy with the WOR traffic. It's still shut. The LIE eastbound is closed into exit 46 Sunnyside Boulevard. It has been closed for almost 5 hours now with this crash investigation. It's jammed back from the northern state. It's about an hour-long drive eastbound heading into the diversion point by exit 46. And westbound is slow out of Suffolk County back from Route 110. On the eastbound Cross Bronx, a crash involving a car carrier at the Major Deegan is on the shoulder, but it's causing 60-minute delays inbound upper level of the George, 35 lower. The Holland is also 60 if you're coming in from 109, and it's going to be about 40 minutes from the New Jersey Turnpike, the Lincoln 45 to 50. 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One pill gives you up to 12 hours of body pain relief, so don't let pain hold you back. Try Aleve today. 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Our next traffic update's in 15 minutes. Now let's take a look at the WOR Weather Channel forecast.
4: Showers continue to push off to the east and into Nassau, Suffolk counties, and coastal Connecticut, and pushing away here pretty quickly this morning. The clouds will give way to sunshine. Pretty nice afternoon at 65. Tonight, clouds will thicken up, maybe a shower, 50, but clearing by morning. And sunshine on Friday, breezy, 65. Chance of showers Saturday, but a beauty of a Mother's Day. Mostly sunny Sunday, 75. Right now, it's 50 at WOR. I'm meteorologist Ray Stajic. 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
1: Good morning, Ray. President Trump says they're making progress on a deal to end the war in Iran. 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
25: Here's something pretty disturbing I discovered while researching this podcast. This is what it actually says on the Los Angeles Police Department website. The site states that the Adult Missing Persons Unit investigates 3,200 cases a month. And 70% of those missing people are found or returned voluntarily within 2 or 3 days. It goes on to explain, and I quote here, since being a missing person is not a crime, police are given a very limited role while conducting these types of investigations. At the bottom of the webpage, it gets more disturbing. There's a section titled, What If They Never Returned? And here's the official police advice. In such situations, you may want to enlist the services of a private investigator to assist in your search. If you can't afford a PI, the police elaborate, quote, another option would be to contact the Salvation Army, which has a missing persons locator program. There is not a single sentence on the LAPD website that would lead a loved one of a missing person to have any faith that the police would properly investigate it. What the LAPD is basically saying is, if someone you love goes missing, don't overreact. They'll probably turn up, unless they don't, in which case you should get someone besides the police to look into it. All this is my way of saying, if the police took missing persons cases as seriously as they do, say, bank robberies, I wouldn't have had to do this podcast in the first place and end up chasing a violent criminal halfway around the country. I'm Neil Strauss. And you can hear the full story of To Live and Die in L.A.
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9: Now, it's 710 WOR's Beat on the Street with Natalie Migliori.
0: Well, everybody's talking about Epstein today, and so is Natalie Migliori on her Beat on the Street. Hey, Natalie.
10: Good morning. Hello. We've got another piece, really like a crumb, I want to call it, in the Jeffrey Epstein case, as a judge ordered a letter, supposedly written by the disgraced financier himself, be released to the public. Now, the letter in arguably sloppy handwriting, kind of illegible, can't speak, he can't write, I can't speak.
0: Yeah, your speech is illegible.
10: Right, was allegedly written before Epstein's first suicide attempt in July of 2019, just a couple weeks before he succeeded. So what do people think that the letter is released, you know, 7 years later?
11: Wow. This is the first time hearing it. So he really committed suicide.
12: I think that is crazy, to be honest with you. I didn't know that all this stuff was going on, but yeah, I think that is crazy.
13: I don't know anything about it.
15: Here's the thing. I don't know how much of it is true, how much of it is not true. Because I think that the media, they misinform the people a lot. So this is why I don't have a lot to say.
26: It's really lame to me. It's lame. You bring it out. I mean, that's going to be the controversy of it, talking about it anyway. But what's the purpose of it? It ain't benefiting nothing nobody for nobody.
10: There you have it. I mean, a lot of people this morning didn't seem, I don't know if it was the weather or whatever, but a lot of people didn't seem to know that a letter had even been released.
0: Yeah, what's wrong with you? It doesn't benefit for nobody.
10: No. Illegible speech just, this morning, too.
0: Just drop it from your vocabulary.
2: Did you ask them the million-dollar question, did he commit suicide or did he kill himself?
10: Right. Well, we're going to get there. So now that the handwritten note apparently on yellow line legal paper, you need like a handwriting expert to decipher it. But it read, they investigated me for a month. No S at the end. So months. Found nothing. Then went on to say, what you want me to do? Bust out crying. No fun. Not worth it. So do people think Epstein? So this is kind of the question. Do they think he really killed himself, but do they think he actually even wrote the letter, right? Because to write the letter, that would indicate that he, you know, did the deed, so.
15: I mean, I cannot say yes or no. I just can't. He was a very powerful person. I'm not sure how much help or support he had through all of it, and if it was actually true, I just don't know.
26: I mean, it's our word against theirs. You can't believe everything everybody say anyway.
11: Still think it was foul play, because there's a lot of people who are probably there that shouldn't have been there, and now need some relief. So they got this little letter that's like, oh, maybe I'll skate by, but I think the truth will come out one day.
10: Yeah.
2: Now, let me ask you a question. That the last line you read that supposedly Epstein wrote, what was that last line about no fun or whatever?
10: What do you want me to do? Bust out crying? No fun, not worth it.
2: All right. He's in the jail cell now, the lockup that's now closed, the MCC downtown by the federal courthouse. So he's now with cockroaches, mice, and rats. They're running all over the place. So that's the only thing there that is somewhat valid. He didn't go into great detail, but he probably didn't expect that. Like most people when they're locked up do not expect cockroaches, mice, and rats to be running around.
10: You wouldn't expect that? I don't know. I feel like, not that I've ever been locked up, but I don't know. I'm kind of expecting that if I ever get myself behind bars.
2: Well, maybe on a cruise line.
10: I was just about to say, this sounds like, it sounds like the making for hantavirus. What are we talking about here?
2: They're everywhere. The rats are running to the cockroaches.
10: So this one New Yorker telling me he thinks the only way we'll know the whole story is once President Trump is out of office, even though you have to remember the president did run his reelection campaign on bringing all the details to light. And another New Yorker just tells me you're still going to have to do your own research once all of this stuff comes out. Oh, that's the same New Yorker who just says she just doesn't know. She can't tell who's telling the truth, where the truth is. A lot of people this morning, though, tell me it's all a game of politics and what side you're on.
26: Government always focusing on the wrong thing, but everything but the right thing. Come on. Look at the world we in. It's entertainment.
15: It's always the case. I mean, look where everything was going on. Is either you're a Democrat or you're a Republican. And if you're a Republican, then you're a racist. Or you're labeled as all these things. And it's like, how about we just look at the facts and the policies and not focus on which is blue and which is red?
1: Because the prior government did not. Because Biden, they were close to Biden. And they never care a thing about it. And Biden and administration cover up everything.
10: So I could hear and see your confusion. Basically, that lady was telling me that she had felt like the previous administration was covering up for all of the supposed sins of Jeffrey Epstein and sort of tying a bow around it. And now she was feeling like the Trump administration, what they're doing is right. They're trying to bring all the details to light. I know that was kind of a little bit confusing. So in a sense of, you know, it's all a game of politics. In a sense, some people are just like, just focus on the things that are important. While this woman here is saying, well, they tried to politically protect the Biden administration and all the other people accused in it.
2: I didn't need an interpreter for that. I understood her patois quite well.
10: Well, I don't think, not to call Larry up, but Larry's like, what is going on
0: no,
10: here?
0: No, you were misreading my face. Oh. I was just thinking to myself, it's amazing the Democrats who want this out so much under Trump never wanted it out under Biden.
2: That's true.
0: They could have done it.
2: That's true. Absolutely. I agree with Larry on that. They kept it under wraps.
0: Yeah, absolutely.
10: And I think to that point, I think a lot of people probably would agree with you. Like they're saying on the streets, it's all just a game of politics here.
0: Absolutely.
2: But you didn't ask the one question. Did he kill himself? Was it suicide? Or did somebody come in there and kill him because they were paid to do it?
0: Get back out there.
10: We've asked people that before.
0: Natalie Migliore, WOR reporter with us every day at this time for her Beat on the Street. Thanks, Natalie. A lot going on in Iran right now. We're going to go through all of it. 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
4: It's 56 degrees at 9 o'clock. Good morning. I'm Daria Albinger. Now, you may not know this, but there are curfews in many parks here in the

0: All the traffic's being diverted off at exit 46 for Sunnyside Boulevard. From there, you got to take the service road. Go with the northern state if you can. The eastbound delay back from the northern state, which is about a 45-minute crawl. And westbound's also very busy. Out of Suffolk County, back from before Route 110. It's about a 45-minute delay on the New Jersey Turnpike Western Spur northbound, trying to head past 16W. Crash blocks the left lane as you head towards Route 3. 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
5: I'm meteorologist Ray Stajic with your WOR forecast from the Weather Channel. Lingering showers here this morning early, pushing east, should be over with pretty quickly. Clouds a good way to sunshine today, especially later. Pleasant afternoon, 65. Maybe a shower tonight, 50, 40 suburbs. Great looking Friday, plenty of sun, a light breeze, 65. Chance of shower Saturday, but sunshine and mild weather, 75 on Mother's Day, Sunday. Right now, 50 at WOR.
6: The Knicks beat Philadelphia 108 to 102 last night. They lead the best of seven, 2-0. The series will move to Philadelphia tomorrow. The Yankees fell to Texas 6-1. They meet again this afternoon, and the snow held off long enough in Denver yesterday for the Mets to beat Colorado 10-5. Hopefully that snow will hold off long enough for them to play again today. Next news, 9:30, bulletins at once. I'm Daria Albinger on 710 WOR.
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8: I know we've been here before, but this is potentially exciting news. There is at least a dialogue going back and forth between Iran and the United States. And Donald Trump was so excited yesterday that last night, all of a sudden, he said he's stopping operations in the Strait of Hormuz and the blockade on Iran for the time being because of what is happening now in the negotiations. And so then he made several phone calls, private phone calls to, or I should say public phone calls, but they were just to one person on Fox News, to Axios, several other media sources, where he listed what they're talking about at this point. And I won't go through all the points, but basically he wants to make sure they can never have nuclear weapons. He wants to make sure that inspectors can go in. He wants to make sure that they give up their uranium. And he wants to make sure that they that they open the Straits of Hormuz. All of that is what we're asking for. In return, we were going to help them rebuild, and we're going to

0: unfreeze their assets, which total into the billions of dollars. And now they're waiting for, we got a proposal from them. We've given a counter proposal. Now we're waiting to hear from Iran. That's what's happening right now. So we are closer. There's some talks that are going to be scheduled again. It sounds like in Pakistan. So it's positive movement forward. When Donald Trump was asked, how long do you think this is going to be this time? Because he keeps saying it's a week, it's 2 weeks. He said a week. He said, I'm hoping to have this in a week. So, Curtis, I think what he's looking at, he wants to try to have a deal before he goes to China.
1: Or what they refer to as a memorandum of understanding, which is not a deal. It's right. Just like leading up to a potential deal. But I think he's got to swap out this field marshal in Pakistan who acts as this mediator, because we're not talking directly to one another. It goes first, whoever is representing Iran, it could change from day to day, talks to the field marshal by phone in Islamabad, and then the field marshal talks to our guys, who is his son-in-law, Kushner, and his golf partner. What's his name again, the golf partner who's leading the
0: Witkoff?
1: Delegate? Yeah, Witkoff, okay. So they're not talking directly to one another, but at least they're talking. I think what he has to do in advance of his visit next week to President Xi in Beijing is say, we need you to be the middle guy because you have a stake in this. Pakistan really doesn't. Red China gets most of its resources through the Straits of Hormuz. So their natural gas, their petroleum products, their fertilizer, yeah, and the helium that they desperately need. You guys got to put the arm on Iran, figure out who is the shot caller, who can make the final decision, and let's get this done for your benefit, for our benefit, for everybody's benefit, and so we can move on with all of this. And the Red Chinese, I think, would be more pliable to that because they're the ones who are losing the most in terms of natural resources. They don't have their own natural resources. It's not like, we'll get our own petroleum. We got oil wells. They don't. Natural gas wells? Nope. Fertilizer? Nope. Helium? Nope. They're dependent on the Straits of Hormuz more than any other country in the world.
0: It's not a bad idea. You think Iran would also accept that? Because right now, what is happening with Pakistan, at least we have someone that both sides seem to be able to work with. So if something is going on, now that all of a sudden to change the dynamics and bring someone else in, again, I'm not saying it's a bad idea. I would love it to happen, but there are some problems with it.
1: Yeah, well, I think Pakistan is friends with both. But they don't necessarily have leverage with Iran. Red China has leverage with Iran because they buy up all their petroleum products.
0: Right.
1: So I think they can easily say, hey, look, we feel your pain. We understand what you went through. But we're your best friend here, and we're suffering now. So, hey, we got to open up the Straits of Hormuz. You got to make a deal so that the United States can come in and monitor nuclear weapon development and maybe potentially take out the weapons-grade uranium, as Russia did originally as per the initial agreement. They were taking most of it. But you got to do something. I think it's worth changing up. I don't think the Islamabad thing is getting any results because you get all excited, not just you, Larry, but other people. The markets go up, and then within 24 hours, we get different news, and the markets go back down. And I think it gives everybody like me vertigo.
0: But I'm not sure it's Pakistan, right? It's not them that's
1: no,
0: the problem.
1: No, they're the carriers, and they don't really have leverage on Iran. We know what the United States wants. We've made, hey, look, the president, as much as I disagree with him, has been the most transparent in history. He takes us on a roller coaster ride every day, but whatever he's thinking, we know about it because he's talking to somebody about it. And you just reported a whole bunch of conversations he had. Now, I would have wished that he only had one other conversation. And you know who I want him to have the conversation with, because it could potentially be the deal breaker. Israel was playing nice with Lebanon. They were for a while. And Hezbollah was playing nice. Now, yes, Hezbollah did restart this during the ceasefire, but they've been going back and forth. But Israel, they were bombing only where Hezbollah is, that 7 miles sort of DMZ. Now, today, they bombed right outside of Beirut. Come on, somebody's got to pick. BB, stay within your lane.
0: Yes, but you realize, and you've I'm sure you've noticed this, in all the conversation about peace with Iran right now and a deal, Israel and Lebanon and Hezbollah has been marginalized. Nobody's talking about it at all. Nobody's made that part of the deal. Nobody seems to even care too much about it. Why would we inflict a possible deal with that?
1: Don't give Iran the opportunity through their client state. Hezbollah has been very loyal to them. Remember when Israel and the United States launched the attacks in February? The Houthis did nothing, you know, in Yemen. Nothing. The people that fired missiles into Israel were Hezbollah in response to that. But help me with this. We keep calling these different things different names. Like it was Epic Fury. You know, that's when we went in there with Israel. Boom, boom, boom. Now no more Epic Fury. Rubio says it's over. We won that part of it. We're on to Project Freedom.
0: Right.
1: Can we eliminate all these terms?
0: No, because it's been forever.
1: I mean, come on, Larry. It's very confusing to everybody.
0: He didn't introduce this. This has been part of the military since the military existed. They like to name these projects. What does it matter? You know, in the end, it doesn't matter at all. Why is that important?
1: Trump's position can change by the paragraph all on the same day. I just saw, what did you say, war or blockade or naval escort? Because now, and I brought this up to you earlier, please help me with this, as we mentioned with John Decker, who, by the way, is going to be traveling with the president over to Red China for that huge summit. We started out, remember, it was an excursion.
0: Okay.
1: Which meant like a vacation. Because it changes from day. He was
0: this
1: finally.
0: So unimportant.
1: It was finally calling it a war. And then yesterday, as he was honoring mothers whose sons and daughters are serving in the United States military, he said, no, it's not a war. It's a skirmish because that's what it is.
0: Yep.
1: Larry, what the hell is it? To me, it looks like war. It feels like war. It has.
0: Even John Decker said it's not a war. He said it's not a war. It doesn't have all of the hallmarks of a war.
1: Can we settle on one term, though? You know?
0: Yeah, no, I agree with you, but it's so unimportant. We're here right now. We're at the precipice, maybe, of a peace deal, and both sides seem to be excited about it. Look, Iran's economy is crumbling. They cannot survive too much longer with this. As they're saying, people are going without food. They can't pay the military. They can't pay the people that are part of the nuclear program. They are decimated. They're not just decimated militarily. They're decimated economically. It would behoove them to unfreeze that money. I think that's the most important part of the deal.
1: If you thought of it the way we think of things in the West, but they're in the East and they're under this religious, theological belief that you got to jump on the Paradise Express and be zoomed up to Allah's side and become a martyr. And there is a percentage of their population that believes that, even if they didn't have any food in their belly. So that's the part of it that doesn't fit. The pure ideologues who would rather go down with the ship than in any way, shape, or form acknowledge the United States. And as you know, not acknowledge Israel at all. They don't want to do that.
0: The interesting thing is Trump's already talking about the next phase. And part of the next phase that he's saying seriously right now is trying to get the people of Iran arms. Because he says he estimates he have a couple of million people who would rise up. And this is a perfect time to do it because everything else has been decimated. And even the Revolutionary Guard is in disarray. So he's trying to figure out a way to get him arms.
1: Good. Knock yourself out, Trump, because your CIA, who I believe the acronym stands for Criminals in Action, like they were sending so-called weapons down, remember, to the Sandinistas, remember, in that whole battle, you know, with Nicaragua there. We were supporting, I'm trying to remember, the Contras. We were sending weapons down, and the CIA was bringing back cocaine into the United States, padding their pockets. So they were going to arm the Kurds. And then all of a sudden, Trump momentarily said, well, that's a good idea. And then all of a sudden, somebody advised him, no, that would be a bad idea. The Kurds are not beloved there in Iran at all. So they had their chance. They gave all the weapons to the Kurds there on the border, Iraq and Iran. There's some in Iran. They won't give the weapons back.
0: No, they kept them. And the funny thing is, Trump's not too upset about it. For some reason, he actually kind of admires the Kurds for just taking the weapons. Look, there's going to be a time when we are going to need the Kurds. So them being well-armed. Look, they are born fighters. They fight all the time. They're itching to get in there. There's going to be a time when we need the Kurds. As a matter of fact, Trump has said this much. He has even said, you know, hold your fire. Just hold your water for a second. Don't go in yet.
1: That's another problem. There's not enough water in Iran to hold the water. But anyway, up next, without any synergy, there's a huge story about cat therapy. Remember, all cats' lives matter. And it just so happens that last night, I was giving cat therapy to one of our many cats in the Sliwa household, our colony, the troubled cat, Tuna 2. And you can actually see it up. Natalie, where did you post that?
2: It's on Facebook. 710WOR.
1: Look at it. And Larry has made an initial observation of what troubles Tuna 2, the Russian blue.
3: I'm Bernie Butter with your WOR traffic. Another bad crash this time. It's on 80 westbound in Wharton. Everything is completely shut. Westbound 80 by exit 34 for Route 15. All traffic is being diverted onto Route 15. And very heavy delays building on 80 westbound as you travel through Morris County. New Jersey Turnpike Western Spur northbound still have this crash. The left lane's blocked before 16W for Route 3. That's about a 45-minute crawl. And heading for the Western Spur northbound by 19W, there's a stalled tractor trailer. At least one lane is blocked there. The LIE heading eastbound remains closed by Sunnyside Boulevard, exit 46. It's been shut since 3:30 this morning with a jackknife tractor trailer and a fuel spill. That is about a 45-minute delay back from exit 42. Our next traffic update's in 15 minutes. Now let's take a look at the WOR Weather Channel forecast.
4: Showers continue to push off to the east and into Nassau, Suffolk counties, and coastal Connecticut, and pushing away here pretty quickly this morning. The clouds will give way to sunshine. Pretty nice afternoon at 65. Tonight, clouds will thicken up, maybe a shower, 50, but clearing by morning. Morning and sunshine on Friday, breezy, 65. Chance of showers Saturday, but a beauty of a Mother's Day. Mostly sunny Sunday, 75. Right now it's 50 at WOR. I'm meteorologist Ray Stajic. Now, here's Dario with a check of today's top stories.
5: Good morning, Ray. No deal yet to end the war in Iran, but President Trump says they're making progress. Going to a World Cup event, leave your drone at home, and the Book of Mormon cancels more shows after last week's fire. Those stories and more coming up on 710 WOR.
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14: Well, you have to go to the Facebook posting that Natalie just did of me sitting there last night with one of our many rescue cats. Nancy rescues these cats. They're on a death row list that the New York City Animal Care and Control has because they're a kill shelter, so that if they're not claimed within a certain point of time, they kill them. They euthanize them. And my wife, Nancy, the moment she sees it up on the computer, she'll look at me and I'll say, go, get them now. If you got to jump in a cab, go. And one of the many cats that she has rescued is T2, nicknamed Tuna 2. Actually, in the aftermath of a cat that became very famous in my first election campaign against Eric Adams way back in 2021, my very first political commercial, and all of my advisors said, don't do it. I did with Tuna 1, the original Tuna, who was a blue Russian cat, but very impaired, an older cat. But everybody loved Tuna, everybody, including all the cats in the colony. People love Tuna. Unfortunately, Tuna is no longer with us. So we had this other gray, Russian blue that Nancy rescued, Tuna 2, was nothing but a troublemaker. His sister Maddie, right, came from the same litter, couldn't be nicer. Tuna 2 is like Eddie Haskell, remember, from Leave It to Beaver?
15: Oh, yeah.
14: So he comes up and he tries to make nice to Nancy and me, but he's always, when the other cats are sleeping, because they sleep most of the day and night, he attacks them. So you'll see me, I'm stroking him, I'm talking to him, I'm trying to calm him down, trying to get him off of these really negative ways. And so this is cat therapy, Sliwa style.
15: You're doing cat therapy for the cats.
14: Yes.
15: The study that's out right now is cats and how they can help you. The study at NYU right now is if you spend 10 minutes with a cat, it reduces your stress.
14: Yes, that's true.
15: It's actually chemical. It reduces the cortisol in you. It calms you down. And I thought that was pretty amazing. And you have, how many cats do you have?
14: We've had probably since the lockdown and pandemic, from the time that Nancy rescues them, socializes them, and adopts them out, probably at least 80-odd cats.
15: Wow.
14: And we have six now.
15: And so you'd be an expert on this. You've found out that that is true. They do
14: not only that,
15: stress.
14: You know, I always have stress because I'm always getting into beefs, high blood pressure. Can't take enough medicine to keep it down. You know, if a cat lays on your shoulder, which all the cats do when they know that I have high blood pressure, it naturally takes it down.
15: Well, yeah, they're saying the same thing. Purina is going to pay for a bigger study. Don't look at me like that. Jenny Oleksinski just walked in, doesn't even know what we're talking about, and he's giving us a skeptical look.
14: Of course, he's kid sarcastic.
15: He's born a critic.
16: Cats cause stress. Have you ever tried to feed a cat, and they're growling at you like the Lion King? They're going to take you down. They give me a lot of stress. They don't lower my blood pressure.
14: When you come back, I'm going to give you more stress than you ever counted on in your life. Because we saw the duplicitous Johnny O.
15: Yeah.
14: With us, he slobs Slabinski, but he was out there at the Tony Awards.
15: Wait a second. Hold it. Let's do that next segment, because let's tease it.
14: Yes.
15: The fight is ahead.
14: Yes.
15: We're going to need more cats. Now let's get to some talkbacks. Here's Ted Turner.
17: Hey, guys. I heard you talking about Ted Turner becoming the owner of the Atlanta Braves. Well, in 1977, he fired the manager and became the manager of the team for one game against the New York Mets at Shea Stadium. I was at that game and watched him come out of the dugout in uniform to change pitches. Major League Baseball rules prohibit owners from managing, and he was quickly removed.
15: That's a great memory. Thanks now, for sharing.
14: You know, the commissioner kicked him out of baseball for a year. He did a Steinbrenner to him, a Steinbrenner senior,
15: for a year.
14: No, for meddling.
15: Oh, okay.
14: For trying to get a ball player over to the Atlanta Braves without following the rules.
12: You, Curtis, and Larry are for Casey also. I think you're AI generated, controlled by Natalie. Have a good day.
18: You don't even know yet.
15: I love that.
19: Curtis, Larry, Cat Scratch Fever is Ted Nugent. However, if you want to start looking at all of that Medicare, Medicaid fraud in New York, start in Brighton Beach. I'm sure you know all about that, Curtis. All sorts of doc shops there. Have a great day.
14: Oh, all those storefronts, you know, with all those Russian doctors who supposedly are specialists. It's all Medicaid, Medicare fraud. And that's been proven before. Now, they've become Republicans. They used to be Democrats. Will Dr. Oz go after them now?
15: Will this be the gift to Bruce Blakeman? Hmm. They're going to hold off till right before the election?
14: He's going to need a number of gifts. Like the three kings, you know, coming from Persia, you know, like they did to the little baby Jesus. He's going to need a bunch of those gifts.
15: I don't know. Let's just see. Let's get to Daria Albinger right now with the 9:30 news. Daria.
20: Morning, guys. We just learned that the ninth time was the charm for the New York State Legislature. They've come up with a framework for a $268 billion budget more than a month past the deadline. The House and the Senate will need to vote on it before the governor can sign off on it. It's back to the bargaining table today for the LIRR and union representatives as they try to avert a strike next week. A walkout could affect more than 300,000 riders in the nation's largest commuter railroad. We're told the main sticking point now is pay. The White House says the U.S. and Iran are making progress on a deal that could end the war. Yesterday, President Trump told the Iranian government either accept the deal or face new and stronger attacks. Schools in Belleville, New Jersey are going to be on remote learning for at least the rest of the week as the state of emergency continues. It was caused by that huge fire Sunday at a mattress factory. The opening bell on Wall Street is sponsored by Secure Cash LLC, New York City's leading armored car company. And early on, everything looks really, really good. The Dow is up 174 points. The NASDAQ is 8 on the plus side, and the NASDAQ is up 32 points. Next news, 10 o'clock bulletins at once. I'm Daria Albinger on 710 WOR.
15: Thanks so much, Daria. You want to stick around for this. Curtis is about to take Johnny Oleksinski, entertainment critic for the New York Post, to the woodshed for disrespecting this show. That's next.
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18: I'm Bernie Vider with the WOR traffic. A complete closure in Morris County, 80 westbound, totally shut by exit 34 for Route 15. Accident investigation underway. Traffic's crawling back from exit 37 on 80 westbound. Go with Route 46 instead. You also have eastbound delays passing by the crash. And massive delays as well on the New Jersey Turnpike Eastern Spur northbound. It is over an hour and a half, almost 2 hours, trying to head past 15W for 280 and into 15X, where there's a crash along the left side of the roadway. On the LIE eastbound, you remain blocked by Sunnyside Boulevard with a tractor-trailer accident. 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Our next traffic update's in 15 minutes. Now let's take a look at the WOR Weather Channel forecast.
22: Running the showers out of town pretty quickly here this morning. Some leftovers pushing on off toward the east as we speak. Ending pretty quickly. The clouds give way to sunshine today. Nice afternoon, 65. Tonight, some clouds back, maybe a shower, 50, 40 suburbs. Good looking Friday, plenty of sun, breezy, 65. Maybe a shower or two around as we go on through Saturday. Could be a little damp at times, but the good news is that Sunday, Mother's Day, sunshine returns. So does some mild weather, 75. 50 right now at WOR. I'm meteorologist Ray Stajic.
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6: 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How could she have just gone down there and accidentally died? How could there have been no marks on her?
25: All theories are out there, you know, everything from murder to UFOs to Bigfoot.
5: This season on Blood Trails, we're following the trail of seven cases that start in the field and end in the shadows, where missing persons reports, half-buried evidence, and whispered suspicions blur the line between hunting story and homicide.
26: I just instantly started freaking out, yelling to the world, "What's going on?" I yelled, "Help." I mean, I'm out in the middle of nowhere. I had no idea what was going on.
5: From the frozen woods of Maine to the mountains of Montana, from an archery opener gone wrong in Wisconsin to a father's last walk through the Minnesota deer woods, each story begins with a hunter stepping into the wild, but not all of them come back.
25: 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What do you say? He's not here with us. You know, it was tough.
5: I'm Jordan Sillars. Join me as we track the truth through tangled cover and cold case files, where every trail tells a story, and every story leaves its own trail of blood. Blood Trails.
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27: Hey, this is Jamie Loftus, and this is my new weekly show, 16th Minute of Fame, the podcast where every episode I take a closer look at an internet character of the day. Who were they? What made them so notorious? How did the internet, or sometimes the algorithm, choose them? And what does a person do when they're suddenly confronted with more attention than the human psyche can handle? Take The Dress, a story that went uber viral in early 2015 in spite of being, well, kind of a boring optical illusion. A mother of the bride in Scotland took a picture of a dress she was thinking about wearing to her daughter's wedding. But she saw the dress as blue with black lace, and her daughter saw it as white with gold lace. One BuzzFeed post later, every single person on the internet was talking about the dress. But to me, the dress is a story about the last couple of months when the internet was still sort of fun. It was shortly before the stories that spread across the internet stopped being driven by exploited millennials with useless arts degrees and started being decided by algorithms hell-bent on growing internet usership at all costs. And on a long enough timeline, the story of the dress is one entangled with abuse and media exploitation. 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With the team at Cool Zone Media, we're taking these characters' 16th minute of fame to see what their moment meant to them and what it says about us.
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14: Well, well, well, look who arrived. In typical fashion, Johnny O of the New York Post, he can make you or break you with a review if you have a show or a musical on Broadway or off-Broadway. And every week when he schleps into the studios here.
0: Schleps.
14: He's like Slob Slabinski. Then the other
15: he looks very nice.
14: Yeah, but then the other day, talk about nice. The guy was GQ down. He's doing the Tony Award nominations. You know, they debuted on New York One. They do a great job with all kinds of acting and musicals. They really are great for the culture in New York. Then all of a sudden, you saw it. Natalie saw it. He suited down in the vernacular of his generation. He was looks maxing, which meant he must have taken a hammer to his face because he was reshaping his jawline. He was mewing it like nothing I've ever seen before. Oh, so for them, you get all GQ'd up. For us, we get Ugats. We get Bumpkins.
0: I feel like I'm on Maury Povich. You said I took a hammer to my face?
14: Yeah. You never heard of what they do with looks maxing, your generation?
0: They like inject Windex in to make their cheeks big or whatever they do.
15: Not hit yourself with a hammer.
0: No. Not this time. I wake up. I drag myself. I schlep in here to have some... To have... The devil wears a beret over here. Mr. I hate the Met Gala. Give me a fashion critique. Oh, you're so angry that I dressed up for television. You can't see where we're sitting right now, but believe me, we are sitting in a broom closet lit by one small flashlight.
15: That's unfair.
0: It's like 3x3.
14: Remember,
15: 3x3.
14: He was just on the Broadway stage doing the Tony Award nominations. He's used to superstar treatment over there now. He's complaining about the way we treat him. Can you believe that, Larry?
15: And he's complaining about the studio, of all things, and lying about the studio?
0: Lying about the studio. But this is not a room. I'm embellishing. This is not a room that one needs wear a tie or a suit.
15: You're on video right now.
0: I am. I'm on Natalie TV over there.
14: So in addition to being Slob Slabinski here, he's Kid Sarcastic because he's always sarcastic. But boy, you were so compliant, so facile to the people who were talking to you about the Tony Award nomination. Notice, they didn't even go to their own experts in New York One. They covered this. But they knew the guy who can make you or break you on Broadway is Johnny O. How do you say your last name again, Mr. Polak, Mr. Yambo?
0: Yeah, what a great Polish person you are. You get it wrong every single time. It's Oleksinski.
14: So they're so...
15: I forgot that.
14: Right. They're so inferior.
15: Try it one time.
14: Oleksinski.
0: Yeah.
14: See, they're so inferior of this guy that they basically, whatever he said, they went along with it. Nobody cross-examined you. Whatever you said about Broadway shows and musicals, they went with it. And in fact, why not share some of your observations with us? Because here at iHeart, we do Broadway. We do the nominations. And more importantly, in the image of Joan Hamburg and our own Natalie, who used to be at Sardi's like once a week doing a live show, they paid tribute to Broadway and off-Broadway all the time. So what were your suggested nominations, and how did you pan those that were nominated?
0: Well... I gotta say, you fake caring about the Tonys very, very well. There were a lot of snubs. Do you like snubs?
14: Oh, I get snubbed all the time.
0: Yeah, I bet.
14: Join the club.
0: Well, you know who joined the club? Adrian Brody joined the club. A two-time Oscar winner. He's on a criminal justice reform play called The Fear of 13, which is co-produced by Kim Kardashian. Very, very classy. he was left off the roster. Instead, it's Nathan Lane, John Lithgow.
14: Could I ask you a question?
0: Yeah.
14: I see his picture everywhere. They put it up on the side of buildings. Adrian Brody. Do you know what the reason is for that? It's not an advertisement, but it doesn't have like they did for Bezos, you know, with the Met Gala where they were vilifying him and his wife. What are all those things all over the city with Adrian Brody's face on?
0: And it's not for the play?
14: No.
0: Well, maybe they're using him to sell high fashion, his bony face.
15: Can I tell you something? When I heard the nominations, I thought to myself, that's what's wrong with Broadway. Because nobody across the country knows the names of these places. Schmigadoon, Lost Boys. They know the movies and they know the TV show, but they don't know it's a Broadway play. This is the problem. There's no big hits.
0: I'm going to stand up for Broadway in this regard. We have to remember that this is a 10-block industry. It is 40 shows on 10 blocks. And it's hard for a lot of America will learn what those shows are when they watch the Tony Awards. That's the purpose of the Tony Awards. It's like a trade convention. And the Hamiltons, the Phantoms of the Opera, the Katzes, Cats, something you love very, very much.
14: Three snaps up.
0: Those are few and far between. The Time magazine show covers are few and far between.
15: You're telling me The Wiz and Hamilton and all of the big hits, they became big hits because of the Tonys? No, it was the other way around.
0: But that's one show every 5 years. One show every 5 years.
15: How long's it been?
0: About 10, 11.
14: All right. There's no big hit. There is a revival this year that you've spent a lot of time talking about. You got everybody excited out there. My God, they're going to be able to go not at midnight to every theater in America to see it, but actually on Broadway. Apparently, the producers or whoever's responsible are not letting the audience participate the way they normally would. And yet, that got a nomination? I mean, I thought it just came out of the box from Studio 54 where they were in previews.
0: We're talking about the Rocky Horror Show.
14: Yes.
0: And this is a numbers thing, right? It's nominated for Best Revival. There are three nominees for Best Revival. Cats, Rocky Horror, and Ragtime. There were four revivals this year. So the odd man out was Chess, which is absolutely atrocious. Horrible, horrible, horrible. There's no way they could nominate it for Best Revival. So this got in by default just because, you know, someone put on some tights and
14: walked
0: on stage.
14: Can you get in a friend of the court brief now for me being revived in talk radio, being brought over here to iHeart and WOR
15: to
14: consummate and cohabitate with Larry Menti here and destroy WABC? Can you at least, I mean, it is theater. You can make that argument.
15: I make the same face when he says consummate, so that you just made a second ago.
0: Every time I come in now, I know it's your 2-month anniversary on the 9th, very exciting, but for the last 2 months, it's almost as though I'm handed an itinerary that says, Curtis mocks you, and then Curtis asks you for something.
15: Hey, listen, I'm really excited that you put this in the list of things you want to talk about because I love SNL UK. I watch it online all the time, and I never do that with our Saturday Night Live.
0: Yeah, and by the way, you all can watch it on the Peacock app. It shows up on Sundays. But the British SNL blows ours out of the water.
15: No question.
0: I thought SNL couldn't be good anymore. I thought the format had died. That kind of humor was gone. And then they do it for 6 episodes in England, and it's a million times better. Even if you just look at the politics stuff, which is incredible there, they turn Keir Starmer, their boring, boring, boring prime minister, into the most hilarious dunce fool you've ever seen in your life. The first sketch was so good that Trump shared it on Truth Social because the sketch was him kind of Keir Starmer shaking like a leaf just trying to pick up the phone to call Trump, and it's so funny.
15: It's brilliant, and Tina Fey is the executive producer. Does that mean that she has a leg up in taking over for Lorne Michaels when he retires?
0: Well, a few years ago, I did write this story for Page Six. A source did tell me that NBC was talking. They claimed NBC was talking to Tina Fey, kind of wooing her to come take over for Lorne. And Lorne, I believe, is 80, something like not. Which this isn't ageist. He can stay as long as he likes. He can stay another 50 years if he wants.
14: Now,
0: but I think she's the most likely successor for sure.
15: Especially now. This is brilliant. This show is brilliant.
14: Mr. Piers Morgan here, defender of everything in the UK. You mentioned how they lampoon their politicians. Do they ever lampoon the royal family who was given the red carpet treatment here, the king and the queen? Oofa!
0: Actually, they do. There was a great cold open about Prince Andrew. And Prince Andrew's taken into the MI6 office, and they say, We have a plan for your brother's succession. It's supposed to be 1987. And they say, we have a 29-year plan to make Charles look better by comparison to his other. And they said, give this book a read. And he says, you really want me to befriend a known pedophile? And they said, you must.
15: Yeah. They make pedophile jokes about the royal family a lot.
0: A lot.
15: Almost every week.
14: You have another description now added to the many that UK Turkish kisser. He loves the UK. Why don't you go across the pond with all of them over there, huh?
0: So you can't. He can't pronounce my last name, but I'm already Kid Sarcastic, Slobs Labinski, and UK Tookus Kisser.
14: Yes, because
0: this
14: that
0: is one our, doesn't quite
14: this
0: sing.
14: This is our 250th anniversary. You should be promoting everything American, not to the Union, Jack. Are you going to bow to the Union? Oh, that's right, Murdoch. Murdoch might tell you to do that.
0: You've turned my little entertainment segment into Crossfire. He yells at me. He does yell at me.
14: In honor of Ted Turner's passing, he did create Crossfire at the CNN. Thank you for acknowledging an American. But I can't wait for next week. Same time, same place. Oh, my God. Anyway, up next, a little tribute to our own Tom Cuddy, because we have the best program director in the business and another attack coming from WABC. At us, Larry.
15: Oh, man.
14: At us, because they don't have a program director or filter over there. But right now, whether you're over in the UK and you're counting all of the King of Queens money as the sort of UK's form of Disney World, you know, Minnie Mouse and Mickey Mouse, or you're here in America and you're wondering, where am I going with all of this? Let me give you two articles that have recently come out that can help you in making a determination of whether you want to invest in gold or silver. The New York Times, yo, gray lady. Publish an article about how central banks around the world are buying more and more gold because it is a safer investment for everyone who owns stock in those banks. And secondarily, the price of gold has quadrupled over 10 years. It's trading now at a record high. What are you waiting for? Well, you're waiting for a partner of ours, Goldco, who came over from WABC like so many of the advertisers and so many of the listeners. 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
18: I'm Bernie Vetter with the WOR traffic. You're closed in Wharton, 80 westbound, completely shut by Route 15, exit 34, crash investigation. That's at least a 30-minute delay on 80 westbound. Stick with Route 46 if you can. There's also eastbound delays passing by that crash. And unfortunately, you still have the LIE closed eastbound by Sunnyside Boulevard into exit 46. That's that ongoing crash investigation. That accident happened about 3:30 this morning. It's about a 40-minute delay back from exit 42. You got westbound slowdowns as well. Back to New Jersey, if you're traveling on the Turnpike, the eastern spur northbound by 15W, crash blocks the left lane, a 30-minute crawl. 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Now let's take a look at the WOR Weather Channel forecast.
22: Showers continue to push off to the east and into Nassau, Suffolk counties, and coastal Connecticut, and pushing away here pretty quickly this morning. The clouds will give way to sunshine. Pretty nice afternoon at 65. Tonight, clouds will thicken up, maybe a shower, 50, but clearing by morning. And sunshine on Friday, breezy, 65. Chance of showers Saturday, but a beauty of a Mother's Day. Mostly sunny Sunday, 75. Right now, it's 50 at WOR. I'm meteorologist Ray Stajic. 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
7: Good morning, Ray. President Trump says they're making progress on a deal to end the war in Iran. Well, you may not need a credit card or an app to get a city bike soon. 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

0: So, Larry, they did it again over at WABC, which one time stood for always broadcasting Curtis. Now it's always bashing Curtis and blaming Curtis for Zoran Mamdani's victory. But every talk radio station, every radio station needs a program director, a good one. And we have the best, Tom Cuddy. Imagine 52 years in the business. First in Massachusetts. Then he's in the Rhode Island Hall of Fame at WPRO. Then WPLJ for so many years until they started to source it out. And then here at WOR, 13 years. That's 52 years just in terms of being a program director. At WABC, they have Ugats. They have Bubkis. They got nobody. So they got no guardrails. So Sid, who we're catching up to in the morning, I mean El Rapido, he's losing advertisers, he's too toxic, he's a shock jock, he doesn't realize that era is over, and quite frankly, you know, he's a one-note Johnny now, it's all sports all the time, since he decided to give up on Israel and anti-Semitism and all of that, he went off on us. He went, oh, Beret Boy and that guy there, oh, I'm beating them. Now, any program director would have walked in afterwards and said, Sid, cardinal rule is you don't do that. But he's out of control. We've gotten under their skin because they know so many of the listeners have come over who were exiles and so many of the advertisers. So I want to credit you, Larry, again, for consummating this relationship and helping me in my all-out war against WABC because they're not the best any longer. They're not the best. We are here at WOR. And then we're followed by Mark Simone, who's number one in the market for years, who used to be at WABC also.
1: Yeah.
0: Come on, we dominate the mornings now.
1: So he called me that guy?
0: Yeah, that guy.
1: I like that. I kind of like that. Remember that girl?
0: That's right.
1: Remember
0: Marlo
1: that?
0: Thomas.
1: Marlo Thomas, yeah. I mean, she was a huge star. I'll take that guy.
0: Well,
1: that's thank you.
0: Keep talking there, WABC, without a program director, because we got the best, and you got Ugats, you got Bubkis, and we're taking you day by day. But meantime, what about our talk back?
1: And the talk back of the morning, and winner of the Curtis Sliwa and Larry Menti in the morning t-shirt had an interesting comment about the Epstein suicide note.
2: Jeffrey Epstein's suicide and suicide note is as real as Santa Claus.
1: I agree with you. And remember, the talk back of the week will win a Sea Crane Radio for the listener who demands better. 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
0: Plus, follow 710WR on Instagram, and especially today, Facebook. Natalie has posted me giving therapy to one of our many cats, T2, the troublemaker in our house, in order to keep the conversation going all day. Check it out. Tomorrow, we will have, no, not tomorrow, on Monday. Monday, we'll have two summer concerts. No, tomorrow is Friday.
1: Tomorrow, you're good. Yeah.
0: How do you like that?
1: Wow.
0: I'm so discombobulated here. Because remember that one caller said that we were all AI generated by Natalie instead of being independent and autonomous ourselves.
1: Proof that we're not AI, because AI would not have gotten that wrong.
0: Well, I make mistakes all the time. But we've got two summer concert ticket giveaways tomorrow, Friday, at 7:25 and 8:25. Coming up on number one, second to none, Mark Simone Show from 10 to 12, economist Steve Moore, and WOR weeknight host Jimmy Fallon. Remember, you go to sleep with Jimmy Fallon 9 to 12 over Giggles, Rita Cosby. Oh, we love you. We love you so much. And then you wake up with Curtis and Larry in the morning 6 to 10. That's the 1-2 punch followed by Mark Simone 10 to 12. We dominate. 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That's a lot of moolah shmoolah. That's a lot of scatterol. But right now, it's the 10 o'clock news.
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4: An iHeart radio station. It's 55 degrees at 10 o'clock. Good morning. I'm Daria Albinger. More than a month after it was due, New York has a budget, or at least the framework for one. Governor Hochul announcing this morning that the final details of the $268 billion spending plan still need to be worked out, though. Lawmakers passed 9 extensions to pay the bills while they came to terms on the plan. It's expensive to live here in New York, even in a rent-stabilized apartment, and it could get even pricier if some landlords have their way.
5: Mayor Zoran Mamdani campaigned on freezing the rent and has appointed 6 of the 9 board members. He also launched a campaign to urge tenants to testify at rent hike hearings. Tenants say a rent freeze is necessary to make things more affordable, but landlords say they need the increase to keep up with rising building expenses. The Rent Guidelines Board will take a final vote in late June. This would impact roughly 2 million New Yorkers. Any increase would go into effect in October. I'm Scott Pringle, WOR News.
4: President Trump says the U.S. and Iran are making progress on a plan to end the war. Iran's foreign minister confirming his government is reviewing the U.S. plan, which also starts negotiations on Iran's nuclear program. First-time jobless claims jumped this week, but not by as much as analysts expected.
6: 10,000 more out-of-work Americans made their first application for jobless benefits in the week leading up to May 2nd. The number has remained stubbornly above 200,000 for 4 years, and that's where it was pegged in the Labor Department's most recent reading.
4: ABC's Jim Ryan. Now, jobless claims are considered a proxy for layoffs, and the latest employment data shows that while employers aren't hiring much, they really aren't firing many workers either. The Equal Employment Opportunity Commission is suing the New York Times for discrimination.
7: The suit is on behalf of a Times employee who claims the newspaper discriminated against him based on gender and race. He's a white male who claims he did not match the race and or sex characteristics the newspaper sought to increase in its leadership through

0: traffic. We continue to have a very busy commute. The crash has been there since the start of the morning rush, actually since the overnight, happened about 3:30 this morning. The eastbound LIE remains shut from exit 46 to exit 48. All the traffic diverted onto Sunnyside Boulevard, and you're forced to take the service road. Go with the Northern State if you're in a non-commercial vehicle. And also the Bell Parkway eastbound crawling into Bay Parkway with the collision in New Jersey. 80 westbound closed by exit 34. All the traffic's diverted onto Route 15. Crash investigation. Take Route 46 instead. That's about a 45-minute delay. And still heavy on the Turnpike Eastern Spur northbound into 15X with the crash along the left side. 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I'm Bernie Viter on 710W.
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4: Sunshine here for the afternoon, 66, just slightly below the normal 69, a northwest wind around 10 miles per hour. That'll allow temperatures to drift into the mid-60s late in the day. Weak front will bring a shower chance tonight, low 50. Friday stays sunny, mid-60s, widespread rain and storms expected Saturday. Partly cloudy this hour, 54. Richard DeWedding at the Weather Channel on 710 WOR.
5: The Knicks beat Philadelphia 108-102. They lead their best of 70 semi 2-0. The series moves to Philadelphia tomorrow. The Yankees fell to Texas 6-1. They'll meet again this afternoon. And the Mets beat Colorado. The snow holding off in Denver long enough to get that game in. 10-5 was the score. They'll play again today. After an early jump, stocks are trading in a narrow range as investors eye what's going on right now in Iran. You know, the markets hate uncertainty. The Dow is down 19 points. The S&P is up 3, but it is close to the record. And the NASDAQ is 98 points on the plus side. Next news, 10:30 bulletins at once. I'm Daria Albinger on 710 WOR.
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0: turned out to be a nice day. It's going to be a very nice, a lot of sun today. It'll be nice like this tomorrow, and then rain on Saturday, and not bad, not bad. Hey, we got a lot to get to. We'll get to Crazy Mom Donnie. These billionaires are banding together, and let's see how this war turns out between them and him. And we'll get to Iran. We'll get to Colbert leaving us, thank God. And we'll get to Marco Rubio. He's on his way to meet with the Pope as we speak. We'll get to Jeffrey Epstein, Ted Turner, and a whole lot more. Iran, well, keep looking for that deal. And let me see. Here's
1: Trump. Do you plan to arm them soon?
2: Well, I don't want to say that. But, yeah, people say, why aren't they protesting? They want to protest. But they don't have any guns. So you could have 200,000 people protesting and have five or six sick people with guns. And when they start shooting them right between the eyes.
0: Yeah, well, I mean, expecting the people to go out there and take down this regime, that's a lot to expect. Who's actually in control?
2: In the case of Iran, we're not going to let Iran have a nuclear weapon. And we're not going to let that happen. And we won't let that happen. And so we're dealing with people that want to make a deal very much, and we'll see whether or not they can make a deal that's satisfactory to us. We have it very much under control.
0: Yeah, well, as they say, Iran...

0: loses every war and wins every negotiation. They are pretty good at that, although they've never been up against a real negotiator. It's usually those State Department idiots with the briefing books. Trump, the master negotiator. So this may take a little longer than expected, but it'll get done. Trump asked about the ballroom. Now he's talking about $1 billion. The reason for that, they've decided to, as long as they're going to open up the ground and do all that stuff, to put a lot of things under the ballroom. They need a whole new underground bunker. There's one in the White House now, but apparently it's very outdated. And there's all kinds of new technology and new ways to make it more bomb-proof, bulletproof, all kinds of proof. So they want to do that. Also, there's a White House doctor who's always there. Sometimes it's two doctors. There's a little medical center with a little equipment in there. As long as they're going to do all this, they want to put in a real serious medical center in the White House. All kinds of stuff to do under there. Now, the ballroom, it's going to be a little more expensive than your average ballroom because it's got to be bomb-proof, bulletproof, drone-proof, all that stuff. Here's President Trump.
1: I usually have glass that's about 1/4 inch thick. This is about 6 inches thick. This can repel a lot of different weapons, but it's going to be incredible. It's going to be, aside from being secure, it's going to be the I think it's going to be the most beautiful ballroom ever built.
0: Yeah, well, probably will be. You know, listen, millions of presidents have been calling for this ballroom. They've all said they need it. There's no question about that. If you're ever going to build the ballroom, obviously it would make sense to do it while in the White House. You got the best ballroom builder in America in office. When's that going to ever happen again? You imagine Obama trying to build something, or any other president, a politician, imagine Joe Biden trying to, or even George W. Bush. These guys aren't builders. They don't know how to, you know, they fall for every trick of every contractor. You got the greatest builder in the world expert on building ballrooms. He's built them all over the world. As long as he's there in office, let's get it done now. It's going to take a while. You know, he's not really building it for himself. By the time it's finished, he'll probably only have a few months to use it. So it's really, for other presidents, a pretty good thing. The Epstein files, well, there's a suicide note now that has not been authenticated. Supposedly, it's Jeffrey Epstein's suicide note. The question is, was it suicide or was he killed? Did somebody strangle him? Well, there's a guy in that prison who people always like to suspect was the guy that did it. He's an ex-cop who's, I think he was Epstein's cellmate at one point, but there are a number of people online suspecting it was him that might have killed Epstein. So there's a suicide note. The problem is the guy that we're talking about, he's the guy that found it. He's the guy that says it's Epstein's suicide note. So do we trust this other prisoner? I don't know. And where's it been all along? He said he knows he's being suspected of being the strangler, but he said that's why he kept the note, to prove that it was suicide, to prove his innocence. Well, if that's the case, why didn't he release it the next day? Why was he hanging on to it? Now, you might see some stories where they say it's authenticated, but if you read the sentence carefully, it said this other guy's lawyers authenticated it. Well, that doesn't count. It doesn't count. The police would have to actually authenticate it. There's a couple of phrases in there. One where he says, watch me, what do you want me to do? Burst out crying? That phrase, burst out crying. If you check the Epstein files, he has used that phrase a few times. So that's pretty interesting. He said, the note actually says, they investigated for a month, found nothing. So 16-year-old charge results. It's a treat to be able to choose one's time to say goodbye. And then he says, time to say goodbye. What you want me to do? Burst out crying? No fun. Not worth it. So if this is authentic, it would indicate suicide. You know, Epstein was working on his legal case while he was in prison, and the lawyers would come meet with him every day, and they had met with him the day before, and they said he didn't seem like a guy about to commit suicide. So if this turns out to be authentic, then that could be pretty much proof that it was suicide, but we'll see if they can authenticate it. There's Epstein hearings going on, and they brought in Howard Lutnick to testify. Now, Howard Lutnick had no relationship at all with Jeffrey Epstein. He bought a big townhouse in Manhattan. It turned out the guy next door, the neighbor next door, was Jeffrey Epstein. That's how they met once or twice. Well, one time, since they were next door neighbors, Epstein said, let me give you a tour of my house. And they led him through the house, and they thought it was kind of tacky and creepy, and they didn't really want to hang around the guy. And then Lutnick had made a statement somewhere about, and I decided never to be in the same room with him again. Well, there's a slight catch there. It turns out that he did go to Epstein Island once. It's not what you think. It was somehow Epstein found out Lutnick would be on his boat with a whole bunch of people sailing around right near the island in the Caribbean. In fact, Lutnick said it was a little creepy. He still doesn't know how Epstein found out his schedule, knew where he'd be. But when he knew that, he kept bombarding Lutnick, stop by the island, have lunch, come by the island. So Lutnick wrote back and he said, I'm with my wife, my kids, we have nannies. I'm with another couple, they've got kids, they've got nannies. It's like 12 of us. And Epstein said, come anyway. So they did stop. The boat was going right by the island. They stopped. They went and they had lunch for about an hour. So Lutnick did go on the island, but with like 12 people, his wife and kids and this other family, and that was it. That was his only real ever in social engagement ever with Epstein, and then after that never spoke to him again. So he had to testify yesterday. Naturally, the Democrats beat him up, accused him of lying, accused him of all kinds of stuff. Committee Chairman Comer, after the testimony.
2: The only thing that I had seen that Lutnick did wrong wasn't 100% truthful on the brief visit to the island with his family. He corrected that in his opening statement. And, you know, we'll see. We'll continue our investigation. And if we find that there were any misstatements by Lutnick, it's a felony to lie to Congress, and he'll be held accountable.
0: Yeah, well, it doesn't sound like there's going to be. That's pretty much it. And if you look through the Epstein files, there's really nothing about Lutnick in there except just what we've told you. So that should be it. They're going to get Pam Bondi to come in and testify with Lutnick. There's a transcript of it, no video. Democrats are pushing for transcript and video of Pam Bondi when she testifies, but I don't know. Nothing's going to happen there. So it's just they just keep this Epstein thing going. They're just praying somehow it hurts Trump. It only helps Trump. If you read the Epstein files, it's clear that he hated Trump. They had briefly known each other a million years ago, and then Trump decided he was a disgusting guy and cut him off. And then for the rest of his life, Epstein's bad-mouthing Trump, plotting against Trump, especially with that writer Michael Wolff trying to bring down Trump. So if that's the connection, that really doesn't hurt Trump in any way. Hey, crazy mom Donnie, besides his war on the billionaires, there's all kinds of, I mean, this guy's going to be a lot of trouble every second, everywhere, every day. Now, there's this NYPD captain at an event who was caught on viral video. It went everywhere, bashing mom Donnie, but he's in uniform and he's on the scene at an event supervising, and he's attacking Mom Donnie like crazy. He's total nonsense. He's an embarrassment. Total nonsense. Not my mayor. He's a waste of human, a waste of the human race. Well, you know, I'm not saying he's wrong. I'm just saying you can't say that on the job when you're on duty in front of a lot of people. And there were a lot of people. That's how it ended up on video, going viral. So he's been removed. He was shipped away from the 94th precinct where he was the captain, sent to the 911 call center in the Bronx, which is probably not the dream job of anybody in the NYPD. But a lot of people are attacking Mom Donnie for it, although a lot of people I've talked to in the NYPD, good, solid, responsible people, they do say, I mean, the captain was wrong. You can think that stuff. You can say that stuff all day and night. But when you're in the job on uniform out in public, you can't say this stuff. So within the department, there's not a lot of defense for him. Now, the reassignment will be till the investigation is complete. The investigation, they say, can take a year. What on earth could take a year? I could see if that was that Albuquerque Police Department who screwed up the Nancy Guthrie mother investigation, but what could take a year? So we'll see what happens there. The other thing with Mom Donnie is a horrible thing. Park East Synagogue. 100 They like to think they're protesters, but they were violent thugs with those things tied around their head, those things, the scarves tied around their faces. These are violent protesters. They battled with the NYPD for hours. Mamdani should be denouncing them like crazy. He's not. They claim to be protesting a meeting that was about the sale of the West Bank land to Jews. First of all, that's not even true. None of this is true. And then Mamdani let them know he's on their side. The police did not do enough to stop them. They should have been stopped immediately, shut down immediately. Mamdani did not do that. The great NYPD did as much as they could to contain it, but they should have been arrested, taken away. Mamdani still defending him. He made some crazy statement about that sale of the West Bank. Well, that's not even true. But then he said, it's illegal under international law. There's no such thing as international law. Democrats love to use that phrase. They used it with Iran, a violation of international law. There is no actual international law anywhere. There's no such thing. So the anti-Semitic side of Mamdani coming out here and looking really, really bad. He should be warning these thugs. You know, Bruce Blakeman had the same problem, and they believe it was the same group. They tried the same thing out in Nassau County. Bruce Blakeman had the cops stop them immediately, whole thing over in 15 minutes. Just shut them down in 15 minutes, and that was the end of it. Hey, Mayor Giuliani doing much better. He was in ICU, intensive care. He's out of the ICU, no more intensive care. He's in a regular hospital room, and they expect that he'll be able to go home in a couple of days. That's great news. And we'll get to Ted Turner throughout the show. Ted Turner, who gave us CNN.
3: I worked till 7 o'clock, and when I got home, the news was over. So I missed television news completely, and I figured there were lots of people like me.
0: Yeah, that's a good point. You know, back then, the only television news was at 6:30, the nightly news, 6:30 to 7. And if you got home at 7, that's it. There was no television news. You could see the local news at 11 o'clock, but that was about it. And, well, he turned out to be right. They thought he was crazy, 24-hour news. 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It worked. 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
0: Hey, let's take some calls. 800-321-0710 is the number. Let's go to Dave in Chicago. Dave, how you doing?
26: Good morning, Mark. I'm doing very well, thank you. Mark, I read a report that in the recent past, Governor Kathy Hochul vetoed a bill which would have restricted Mayor Mondami's powers. I have two questions, if you please. The first is, didn't Mondami meet with President Trump in the Oval Office? And secondly, our very good friend Vincent in Brooklyn watches a lot of Italian TV. I'm wondering if they're covering this.
0: No, I don't think it. I don't think it goes that far, but it has become a national story, Mondami. And as far as Kathy Hochul, you got to remember, Democrats have controlled everything in New York for 12 years, almost 13 years. Everything. The governor is a Democrat. The mayor's been a Democrat. The whole city council, Democrats. The state legislature, both houses, Democrats. Democrats have had full control for almost 13 years. So when they say there's an affordability crisis, whose fault is that? Well, they're the ones that have been running everything. So when they campaign based on affordability crisis and this is wrong and there's no housing and everything, well, they're to blame. They've been totally in charge of every inch of government for 13 years. And if all that stuff is wrong, well, that's the result of them. Hard to believe, but if you go back a whole bunch of years, before those 13 years. You know, you had George Pataki, you had Rudy Giuliani, you had Mike Bloomberg, you had Republicans in the state legislature, controlled one house, you had a lot of Republicans on the city council. It's a whole different world, and it was a lot better in New York back then. Let's go to Gina in Staten Island. Gina, how you doing?
1: Oh, hi. I'm doing great. I love your show. I'm calling because I was in Brooklyn the other day, and I saw a very disturbing sign hanging out of a window. It said, Freddie, 8647. So I said, I can't believe this. So I pulled over. I took a picture. I called the police and told them. I said, it's not an emergency, but I'm very upset about this sign. And they said, well, we don't know what that means. And I said, you're kidding. You don't know what that means.
0: Well,
1: and they said, I'll call 311.
0: Yeah. It's not just that house. You know, there's all kinds of things online where you can buy 8647 T-shirts. That's been going on for years. You can buy them on Amazon. There's 8647 merchandise. Yeah. No, it's terrible. It's awful.
1: It's horrible.
0: Yeah. I know how you feel. It's just terrible. But that's Democrats. That's the way they do things. Let's go to Rob in Franklin Square. Rob, how you doing?
2: Yeah, good morning, Mark. Yeah, I'm a retired transit cop, and I've been following the Epstein thing since 2019. Now, Tattaglia, the rogue cop, he was the one that informed to the corrections that that Epstein made verbal remarks that he was going to commit suicide, and then he was transferred to the psych ward for 30 days. Now, when Epstein came back, Tattaglia was out of the picture. He was transferred to another. He wasn't in the cell anymore. So
0: he was still in the prison, and it was a very corrupt prison. Guards from that prison have actually gone to jail for corruption.
2: But he gave the note when he found the note. He gave it to the lawyers in 2019, and they held it to 2021. So he would. There's no way that he would have been the guy that would. But you know what?
0: I know. But if this note actually,
2: if
0: we're to believe him and his lawyers. That they had this note. Why didn't they release it immediately? That would have gotten all Tattaglia off the hook. He was a suspect for so long. Let's go to Joe in Gardner, New York. Joe, how you doing?
3: Good. Yourself?
0: Let me check. Not bad. Not bad.
3: That's good. That's good. Hey, so you international law. What's with The Hague? Is it this? Like, who's going to enforce it if the Hague says, hey, you're a criminal?
0: There is no such thing as international law. It doesn't exist. I mean, you could say there's court cases and rulings around the world, and each country has their laws. There's no such thing as international law.
3: Isn't that where Jack Smith was working, at the Hague?
0: Yeah, the Hague is some sort of court where a country, if they want, can take somebody to court. They really don't have a lot of authority over anything. No. And again, there's no such thing as international law. You only hear about it when Democrats need to claim something, when Trump, with the Maduro raid, they'll tell you, it's against international law. Well, there is no, take him to the international law court. Charge him with the international law if you think there is actually such a thing. Doesn't actually exist. Let's go to Joe in Staten Island. Joe, how you doing?
4: How you doing, Mark?
0: Good.
4: First time calling.
0: Well, I'm
4: Mark,
0: glad you called.
4: Mark, I got a question about a story I heard about Sinatra.
0: Yes.
4: There was a... Sinatra's mother's birthday party, and the mother asked Sinatra to
0: Jimmy Roselli. Yeah, it's not true.
4: Right.
0: It's not. For as far as I know, there's no truth to that story.
4: And the story I heard was that Roselli said yes, but he wanted to get paid for it, right?
0: Or he refused or something, and he always said that's the reason he was banned from WNW
4: radio.
0: Right. No truth to that. No, it wasn't true.
4: No truth. No. Right?
0: It's a great myth. And a great story. It didn't even make any sense because back in the early 60s, if Sinatra and his mother wanted to put together an incredible gala, they had the biggest stars in the world. What the hell would they want Jimmy Roselli for? Nobody knew him outside of New York City. So it didn't make any sense. But it was a great gimmick. You know, if you ever have, just tell somebody you're banned and that's why they won't play you on this radio station. That's why you can't work Las Vegas. It sounds great. It's better than saying, hey, they wouldn't have played my records anyway. I'm not big enough to get booked in Las Vegas anyway. Hey, speaking of Las Vegas, the Eagles, you know, they're doing their residency there. They've extended. This is the big thing now, the residency of the Eagles. But they've extended. They put in like 10 more dates. And they're also saying that you better come see us now because this is it, that they will never tour again. Obviously, they're a huge, huge, huge concert act. And it is possible this could be the end. But, you know, people do that. That's another great myth. Like the Barbra Streisand retirement tour sold out immediately. Last chance to see her. But then it turned out there were like 8 more retirement tours after that. Now, remember how long this was? This was like 6 minutes. The concert version, like 14 minutes. It goes on forever. Well, you got to remember, they got so many hits. They sold so many albums. But the residency will be extended. Whenever I hear farewell tour, it means they'll be back for years to come. So don't worry about it. Coming up, we'll talk to Steve Moore, we hope. The brilliant economist, Steve Moore. Lots to talk to him about. And we'll get to Ted Turner and a whole lot more just ahead on 710 WOR. Let's get the latest news. Here's Daria Albinger.
5: Morning, Mark. More than a month after it was due, New York has a state budget. Governor Hochul says a $268 billion spending plan will make things more affordable for families, including a comprehensive path to universal child care and reforms to bring down auto insurance premiums. Opponents say the clean energy initiatives in the plan are priced much higher than the national average. The State Department says Secretary Marco Rubio and Pope Leo talked about the situation in the Middle East when they met today. It was the first meeting between a Trump cabinet member and the first American-born pontiff in almost a year. First-time jobless claims rose by 10,000 last week to 200,000. That's lower than what analysts were expecting. The claims are considered a proxy for layoffs. A ride on New York waterways will cost a bit more for a while. The ferry service says it's adding a 5% surcharge with fuel costs on the rise, but says it's just temporary. Next news, 11 o'clock, bulletins at once. Wake up with Curtis Sliwa and Larry Menti, 6 to 10 weekdays. I'm Daria Albinger on 710 WOR.
6: This is Richard Wedding with the WOR Weather Channel forecast. High pressure dominates here through the afternoon. We'll keep sunshine. Temperatures in the mid-60s. A weak disturbance will bring a sprinkle or a shower in overnight tonight. Lows tonight near 50. Friday stays sunny, mid-60s. Rain and thunderstorms arrive on Saturday. We have partly cloudy skies this hour, 54 at WOR.
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12: Hey, what's happening, fellow sports fans? It's Andy West. Let's look back on this day in sports history, May 7th. We'll start today in 1989, where Michael Jordan hits the shot with no time left on the clock against the Cleveland Cavaliers, sending them packing and the Bulls on to the next round. It would be Jordan's first trip to the Eastern Conference Finals. They would lose to Detroit, who would win the NBA championship. We'll stay with basketball, and today in 1995, Reggie Miller scores 8 points in 8.9 seconds to help the Indiana Pacers come back from what looked like an insurmountable lead of 105-99 with just over 18 seconds to play. His final 2 points were foul shots and gave the Pacers a 107-105 lead with 7.5 to go. The Knicks missed their last shot, and Indiana won almost single-handedly by Reggie Miller. And today in 2002, Allen Iverson of the Philadelphia 76ers gave us some sound bites that will live forever as he talked to reporters about practice.
13: Not a game, not a game, not a game. We talking about practice. We talking about practice, man.
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15: I'm Julian Edelman. That's Rob Gronkowski. And guess what, folks? We're teammates again. And we're going to welcome you guys all to Dudes on Dudes.
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23: The different color noises, white noise, brown noise, pink noise. Brown noise is deeper, has lower frequencies, it's got more bass, minimalizes that higher frequency. Mm-hmm. And I didn't really know this, but apparently you can liken some of these to sounds in nature. And apparently brown noise is more akin to like a river rapid or a heavy rainfall or thunder.
27: Because there's also white noise and pink noise, you think brown noise is just named after the color brown. Wrong. There was a scientist named Robert Brown from Scotland.
23: White noise is used, aside from just sleeping, a lot of times with like noise-canceling headphones and stuff, mm-hmm. masking other sounds.
27: Pink noise is a little different. It's kind of like the compromise between white noise and brown noise.
23: As far as which one is best for sleep, there have been some very middling studies over the years. But at Oxford in 2017, they said that they fell asleep 40% faster listening to white noise, but their overall sleep was about the same.
27: Okay.
23: There was a study in 2017 from Northwestern of 13 older adults, and they said pink noise provided deeper sleep overall and improved ability to recall words.
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0: Steve Moore, the brilliant economist, and you should get his book, The Trump Economic Miracle. 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Steve Moore, how you doing?
29: Hey, Mark. I'm doing really well, and there was something I wanted to tell you, if I may, that my good friend Jeff Yass was at the Manhattan Institute big dinner last night. I don't know. Were you there by any chance?
0: No, no.
29: Oh, well, Jeff is, a great philanthropist. He cares a lot about kids and education. And I just wanted to give you this one statistic, if I may, for your listeners, because you're in the New York area, obviously. So New York spends $37 billion on K-12 education. Okay. $37 billion. There are 850,000 students, so that comes out to almost $44,000 per student, and yet you have the worst performing schools in the country.
0: Yeah, and the worst results.
29: How about that?
0: Students come out of there, can't pass a basic test for anything.
29: So how do you? I guess the question, Mark, how do you waste that much money?
0: Well, that's everything. That's every inch of government.
29: I mean, so, yeah, and by the way, you could. So, in the Catholic schools, for far less than half that cost, you could educate every kid in the New York system, and they would get a much better education. There's something wrong there.
0: Yeah, I remember talking to Cardinal O'Connor once about that, because the Catholic schools are great. I said, how would you fix New York City? He said, cut the budget in half. Get rid of all the layers.
29: Yes. I mean, here's the thing. The Catholic school system has almost no bureaucracy.
0: Yeah.
29: You know, maybe a few hundred. They have thousands and thousands. And those people, those bureaucrats, have and the teacher union officials, they've never been inside a classroom.
0: Yeah, I remember he said there's layers and layers and layers. If you throw a dollar in, by the time it gets to the classroom, it's about 30 cents. So
29: So there's where all your money goes, folks. If you care about kids, you know, we always say it's for the children. Okay, maybe it's for the children that we don't waste $43,000 per kid. Really a shame.
0: Yeah, but that's everything in the government. You know, when the city puts out their budget, $100 billion, it's ridiculous. It should be one-third of that. Every supermarket will tell you it's $3 billion at the most to open a grocery store. He's spending $30 million on a little junky grocery store. Where's Doge?
29: By the way, yeah, they probably don't have the stuff on the shelves you want. You probably have to wait in line.
0: Yeah.
29: And by the way, I guarantee you, Mark, I mean, mark my words, you know, three or four years from now, when we're hopefully still doing the show together, you know, they'll announce, oh, you know, those government-run bank grocery stores, they went bankrupt. They're out of business.
0: Yeah. Well, actually, if I may predict, I don't think you'll ever see a government-run grocery store in New York. He'll never get it built.
29: They've already spent millions of dollars on it, so they'll get something. But it's ironic, isn't it? This is what the Soviet Union did. They had the government run the grocery store. And by the way, it was a great deal. I mean, the food was really cheap. Of course, you had to wait an hour to get in, and there was no food on the shelves, but it was really cheap.
0: Yeah. Hey, let me ask you a question. As the great economist, there's a science to running an economy. It's an actual science. You know what works, you know what doesn't work. Democrats don't believe in following the science. They never follow the science. Like, socialism. We've tried that experiment. We've run it 100,000 times. It fails every time. Will they ever change? Will they ever learn?
29: You know, it's heartbreaking, isn't it? You know, I think I've told you this story before, but, you know, I was friends with Milton Friedman, one of the greatest economists since Adam Smith, and towards the end of his life. And I remember him lamenting a few years before he died at the age of, I think, 92. He said, you know, that he was sad. He said, look, if you look back on the 20th century, what is sort of the central lesson of the 20th century? It's that, you know, out of control government leads to poverty. It leads to people being murdered. You know, how many people were murdered by the hands of thuggish governments, whether it's the Nazis or the Soviet government? And yet he said, you know, the lesson here is free markets work and socialism doesn't. And he said, but what they're teaching in schools is that socialism works and free markets don't work.
0: Yeah, as we said before, Democrats have had control of every inch of New York state government, city government, mm-hmm. for 13 years. So if there's an affordability crisis, guess who caused it? I mean, it's them.
29: So, you know, there's a great little story, if I may, Mark, about Chicago. And as you know, I'm a Chicago native, and I love Chicago, but I don't like what's happened to the city. And so I don't know if you've been following the story, but Walmart has closed, not Walmart, Walgreens, has closed about 6 to 10 to 12 of their stores in Chicago. And so they just announced another closing, and the left is going absolutely nuts. Oh my God! I think it's either Walmart or Rutgers. How dare you shut down these stores? They're going to become food deserts. I don't know if you've heard this term. That's their favorite. They're going to be food deserts, and poor people aren't going to get food. And the Walmart people said, "Well, wait a minute. We've told you for the last 6 or 7 years we can't keep our stores open if you don't get rid of the crime, because people literally were going into the stores and just stealing things off the shelf." And the mayor said, well, we're not even going to prosecute these crimes. So they've been losing all this money, and now they're shutting down. And what hypocrisy. Now they're saying, how dare you shut down your stores?
0: And that happened in San Francisco. Again, they don't learn from the science.
29: It's unbelievable. So, so I guess we're going to have government-run grocery stores in Chicago now, too. That'll work out.
0: Yeah. So this has caused a massive exodus, right? What's the difference now, red states versus blue states?
29: So we have something in our hotline today, and you mentioned this, so go to hotline, just go to unleashprosperity.com and sign up for free, folks, and we'll get that for you every morning. But in the last 10, 11 years, from 2012 to 2023, that's the last data we have from the IRS, the red states have taken, ready for this? Are you sitting down, Mark? $2 trillion out of blue state.
0: Wow.
29: That is now, that income is now red state. And Mark, I will give you a dollar if you can get this question right. Guess which state has lost the most money?
0: California.
29: No, you got that wrong. You don't get the dollar. I'll guess again.
0: New York.
29: Yes. California was second worst. It's a contest between New York and California to see which can be the most misrun state in the country.
0: Wow. So these billionaires, first he goes after Ken Griffin, and now Steve Roth and other billionaires are joining in, standing up to this crazy Mamdani. And Steve Roth said, the way he talks about the billionaires, the terms he uses, the attitude, it's almost like racial slurs. It's the same. It's very similar. He's right, isn't he?
29: You know, it's even more than that. It's, you know, if you ever watch the Batman movies, you know, Gotham City, the theme is always, oh, the villain, you know, the Joker is going to go after those crazy rich people. Kill them, you know, it's, I watched that Mamdani interview, you know, the one he's pointing right in the camera and he's got his face an inch from it. And if you look at that and then you look at the Batman movie with the Joker doing the same thing in a maniacal laugh, it almost looked like the two are interchangeable.
0: Oh, that's brilliant. Hey, somebody out there, cut that together and put that online.
29: Yeah.
0: Somebody.
29: Yeah. Well, we did that on the hotline a couple of weeks ago.
0: Oh, okay.
29: But it's amazing. No, really, seriously, folks, if you remember that famous scene, I think Heath Ledger was playing the Joker. I think he won the Oscar. He was great. And he was like, you know, like this maniacal grin as he, I'm going to destroy the city. And that's exactly what Mamdani was doing. You could just interchange the two.
0: Wow. Hey, Steve Moore, you know, years ago, you couldn't build a nuclear plant. The community would be up in arms. Nobody wanted a nuclear plant. It's the same thing now with a data center. Why does no community want a data center in their area?
29: So you're right. This is an amazing political. It's a left and right. It's on the left and the right. Communities are rising up against these data centers. And, you know, when I ask people, you know, why? You're going to get cancer from data centers, and they're going to get, you know, with transmission lines and so on. Well, I live outside Loudoun County in Virginia, which has the largest data center in the country, maybe the world. It pays about half of the taxes, and the county taxes have gone down on homeowners because the data centers pay so much. It's a major source of jobs. I have to say I don't get this, because then I ask people, you don't want the data center. I said, do you like your cell phone? Oh, yeah, I love my cell phone. You know, your cell phone doesn't work without data centers. You know, so we have to educate people about, you know, why these things. But you're right. They're almost like nuclear power plants. Nobody wants them when they're actually, you get thousands of construction jobs. You get, you know, all sorts of tax revenues. They're economic development for these counties. And my attitude is, look, if these counties don't want them, these tech firms should go to other counties and say, look, we're offering you 10,000 jobs. We're going to pay your taxes. We're going to do all these things for your community. We'll pay for your schools. We'll pay for your fire department and your police services. And that's the story of Loudoun County. Property taxes keep going down in Loudoun County because their data centers pay so much.
0: Yeah, but what about the argument that data center, AI, all that stuff uses thousands of times more electricity and that it drains the electricity out of a community?
29: They do. They do use a lot of electricity, but even the electric rate charges in these, you know, there's a good study by the Institute of Energy Research showing that there's no difference between the rates charged by homeowners in areas that have data centers that don't. I mean, the data centers pay a lot in electricity costs. They pay a lot in property taxes. So I don't quite get this. You know, these poor communities say we don't have enough jobs, and then they say we don't want data centers. But look, if these communities don't want them, they shouldn't put them there. I mean, I'm a populist. If the voters don't want them, they should put them somewhere else. Maybe we're going to have to put them out in the orbit and satellite down the information, or put them in the middle of the desert. I don't know, but we need data centers, folks, because I'm going to say it again. Your cell phone will not work if we don't have data centers.
0: Yeah, but again, they use so much electricity. Do we have enough electricity? Can we produce enough to keep these things going?
29: We do. We do, okay. But we have to use our power. I mean, we have to use our nuclear power. We have to use our natural gas. We have to use our oil. We have to use coal, everything we've got. But that will be a big, you know, thank God, by the way, if Joe Biden were present today, by the way, with his no oil and gas and coal, yeah, we'd be paying $8 a gallon for gas today.
0: Yeah, he had us at 4 million barrels a day. Trump now has us doing 14 million barrels a day.
29: That's amazing. It's one of the great economic achievements of our country. We're the number one producer of oil and gas today in the world.
0: Wow. Well, Steve Moore, great stuff as always. And everybody get Steve Moore's book, The Trump Economic Miracle. And keep doing that hotline. It's the best daily news briefing analysis.
29: And it's free.
0: It's free. It'll come right to your email. 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Steve Moore, thanks for being with us.
29: Hey, Mark, have a great weekend. Take care.
0: All right. Take care. Hey, at noon today, Buck and Clay, they do an excellent show every day, noon to 3. Then at 3 o'clock, you got the most listened to radio show in America, Sean Hannity. In fact, Sean's, I think he's going to travel with the president to China the next week. He'll be on that trip. And then you got Jesse Kelly at 6 o'clock. Every night at 9, it's the great, very funny Jimmy Failla. Every night at 9. And he'll be with us here. He'll be our guest here in the next hour on 710 WOR.
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26: Three staccato cries of Mayday and an eyewitness report of a mid-air explosion is about all that is known this morning of the British Columbia air disaster, which yesterday claimed 52 lives.
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0: There we go. But data centers, they're like nuclear plants. No community will allow a data center. You need them to run AI and all that stuff. Even our friend Kevin O'Leary from Shark Tank. Kevin O'Leary is trying to open a data center in Utah. All the residents have gathered together. They packed a big gymnasium yesterday, shouting chants of shame, shame, shame at O'Leary. County commissioners actually pushed through the approval of the data center because, as Steve Moore was just saying, it creates thousands of jobs. It pays the taxes. It's a great thing. But an AI data center uses a massive amount of electricity. So that's the argument against him. O'Leary, this is going to be a huge data center, but he's just furious at fighting these crowds. So it's the new nuclear plant. Nobody wants these data centers anywhere in the community. It will actually consume more than twice the electricity currently used by the entire state of Utah. That's the thing about AI. It uses a lot of electricity. Hey, we got another hour to go. Jimmy Failla will join us in the next hour. Right back right after the news. 710 WOR.
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2: It's 58 degrees at 11 o'clock. I'm Daria Albinger. Better late than never. New York lawmakers are finally ready to deliver a budget to Governor Hochul.
3: After approving 9 budget extenders, lawmakers have agreed to a $268 billion spending plan. That leaves $15 billion in the state's reserves.
4: This budget is the culmination of an ambitious agenda I laid out in January.
3: Governor Kathy Hochul noting lawmakers managed to reach a deal despite her concerns with Washington, D.C. and funding.
4: Washington did not deliver. But today, in New York, I'm proud to say that we did.
3: She says the budget includes tackling skyrocketing utility costs, updating environmental review laws, and statewide universal child care. Natalie Migliori, WOR News.
2: President Trump says the U.S. and Iran are working their way through a new peace proposal, and they're making good progress on it.
5: They want to make a deal. We've had very good talks.
6: President Trump reporting progress in negotiations with Iran. Sources say the administration has sent Iran a one-page memo of understanding, laying the groundwork for 30 days of talks on issues like the future of Iran's nuclear program. The proposal calls for Iran to lift restrictions on ships in the Strait of Hormuz. In return, the U.S. would ease its blockade of Iran's ports.
2: ABC's Sophie Flay, but gas prices are still rising, and many governors are urging Congress to put the federal gas tax on hold for now, including Kentucky's Andy Beshear.
7: They thought the war would be short, that the Iranian people would rise up. They were wrong, and now the American people are paying for it.
2: The AAA says the national average is now $4.55 a gallon. That's about a quarter more than we paid last week. A New Jersey university is making a change in commencement speakers, asking one now not to speak over posts that the school says are anti-Semitic.
8: Romeo Gandor, a Rutgers grad and CEO of biotech company ArcelX, was supposed to address the university's engineering students May 15th, but after some said they wouldn't attend their graduation if he was the speaker, Rutgers disinvited him. In an April post on X, El Gandor accused Israel of committing genocide and claimed they're running done.

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3: Expect sunshine here this afternoon as high pressure builds in behind a departing front. Northwest flow will keep temperatures just slightly below normal at 66. Tonight, partly cloudy, low 50. Friday, stays sunny, mid-60s. Showers and storms are back in the forecast on Saturday. We have sunshine this hour, 55. Richard DeWetting at the Weather Channel on 710 WOR.
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6: The Knicks beat Philadelphia 108-102, and they lead the best of seven East semifinal 2-0. The series will move to Philadelphia tomorrow. Yankees fell to Texas 6-1. They meet again this afternoon, and the snow held off long enough in Denver for the Mets to beat Colorado 10-5. Hopefully the snow will hold off again when they play today. On Wall Street, stocks are trading mixed. The Dow is down 34 points right now. The S&P, though, is 15 points on the plus side, and the NASDAQ is up 156 points. Wake up with Curtis Sliwa and Larry Menti, 6 to 10 weekdays. Next news, 11:30. Bulletins at once. I'm Daria Albinger on 710 WOR.
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10: Well, hey, a lot to get to this hour. So our crazy mayor Mamdani targeting billionaires. He targets Ken Griffith. Everybody just thought it was the creepiest video, especially Ken Griffin, where Mamdani stands outside of Ken Griffin's house, tells everybody where he lives, makes him a target. You know, this is a couple of blocks from where the healthcare CEO was shot by Luigi Mangione. Griffin finally fights back and argues about how creepy it was, how awful it was for a mayor to take a private citizen and target him and demonize him. And this is Ken Griffin, who spent about $3 billion in taxes here. And in addition to paying $3 billion in taxes, gave to charity here in New York, donated to charities just here in New York, about $700 million. He's building a new project, 52nd and Park. It's going to be a big skyscraper, 6,000 construction jobs for the next 5 years, and then 15,000 permanent jobs. So this is the kind of guy you want in your city. In fact, if you're the mayor, you should be calling this guy saying, anything we can do to help, thank you for building this here. What can we do to help? That's what you're supposed to do. So now we're not sure if this project's going to continue. Ken Griffin saying that he may scale down New York's stuff and make more stuff in Miami. They did this to him in Chicago. A crazy left-wing mayor demonized him, targeted him. And he closed down every business, everything he had in Chicago. That's where he lived. He closed it all up, moved it to Miami, and he himself moved to Miami. So Mamdani finally responded to Ken Griffin.
11: That I want all New Yorkers to succeed. That includes business owners and entrepreneurs who create good-paying jobs, who make this city the economic engine not just of our state, but frankly of our country. And that also includes Ken Griffin.

0: who is a major employer in our city. That does not negate the fact, however, that our tax system is fundamentally broken. It rewards extreme wealth while working people are pushed to the brink. It is a status quo that is unsustainable, that is unjust. And if we want the city to be one that working people can actually afford to live in, then we need meaningful tax reform that includes the wealthiest New Yorkers paying their fair share.
1: Now, everything he's saying is totally erroneous. He's just full of crap. But and it's not that he intends to lie. He's just like a goofy college kid. He's a college kid on the college debating team. You know, a kid who's never worked in the real world, never had a job, never run anything, never managed anything. And the part about our tax system rewards the wealthy, not at all. In fact, under our tax system, the way it's set up, the wealthy pay way beyond their fair share. They pay all of it. You know, the top 1% pays like 40% of our taxes. The top 1% pays like 40% of our taxes. You know, if you're a billionaire in New York, you're paying like 56% in taxes between federal, state, local. It's actually unethical, immoral to take 56% of anybody's money for any reason. Taxes should be 10%, 30% for everybody. 10%, 30% for a billionaire. There's no way on earth you should ever be justified in taking 56% of somebody's money. And that's why, as Steve Moore reported last hour here, that so many people have left New York and they've moved to tax-free states. They've moved to Florida and Texas. And as he pointed out, the blue states have lost $2 trillion to the red states. $2 trillion has left the blue states and gone to the red states. Now, again, Democrats don't follow the science. Just look at the science. Look at what they do in these red states. They have no state income tax. They make it up with property tax and other kinds of tax. But they're flourishing. They have budget surpluses. Their budgets do much better than our budgets. When you do these crazy tax the rich things, you not only destroy your economy, but you got no income coming in. The revenue drops down. It's just simple science. We've experimented on it thousands and thousands of times. All you got to do is look at it. Then you got the other problem with Mom Donnie. As we mentioned before, the Park East Synagogue targeted by violent radicals, anti-Semitic violent radicals. The police did what they could, but Mom Donnie let it go on and on. These guys did the same thing in Nassau County. Bruce Blakeman sent the police to stop them, and the whole thing was over in 15 minutes. Mom Donnie not only didn't do that, he defended them as having some kind of rights under international law, even though there is no such thing as international law. But when it comes to Jews, Mom Donnie, he'll try to say that he's not anti-Semitic. He's clearly anti-Israel, but here he is.
0: And we have to ensure that Jewish New Yorkers are safe in this city, and frankly, that the threshold is not just that of safety, but that they are celebrated and cherished just as any other New Yorker is.
1: In the meantime, violent thugs show up at the synagogue to terrorize Jews, and Mom Donnie does not arrest them and carry them away. So there's another billionaire, Steve Roth. He's one of the great builders in New York. He built a lot of stuff all over New York, all over the place. He's got to build Hudson Yards, among other things. So he is jumping in to defend Ken Griffin. Hopefully these guys all band together and do something about Mom Donnie. But Steve Roth pointing out the way he targeted Ken Griffin and the way he targets billionaires and the way he talks about him with the ugly, sneering way that he talks about these billionaires is equivalent to a racial slur. It's bigotry. It's not like these guys don't pay taxes. They pay more taxes than they should. They pay more taxes than anybody. Again, the top 1% pays 40% of our taxes, 38% actually, of our taxes. It's insane to go after them like that. But it's out-and-out bigotry. And, you know, Democrats, when they come up with a narrative, they just go crazy. You know, they'll give you that, we never said Trump is Hitler. Yeah, you did. You called Trump a Nazi, Hitler a million times. They make up this narrative. It becomes a chant. Here, take a listen. Here's Democrats. These are all major famous Democrats.
2: Comparing the tactics of Donald Trump to Mussolini and Hitler is a very legitimate thing.
3: Donald Trump's got this big rally going at Madison Square Garden. There's a direct parallel to a big rally that happened in the mid-1930s at Madison Square Garden.
4: We have a Timu Hitler in the White House right now that thinks that he is going to become the dictator of the United States.
1: Well, this goes on for like 20 minutes. I don't need to play the whole thing for you. You remember that when they did a rally at Madison Square Garden? If you come into the middle of New York, Manhattan, you wanted to do a rally, what more logical place? Where else would you do it? Well, you could do it at Radio City. Madison Square Garden makes more sense, but it's more seats. But they said, well, that's because the Nazis had a rally there in 1938, that you're obviously a Nazi. Everybody had a rally at Madison Square Garden. The Clintons, everybody. You know, the Democrats twice, two different times, held their convention at Madison Square Garden. Billy Joel's at Madison Square Garden. He was there every month. Does that make him a Nazi? I mean, it was absolutely ridiculous, this stuff they concoct and drill into people's heads. So when you can't believe your Democratic friends, the crazy things they spew. Remember, they're just watching MSNBC, CNN all day, reading the New York Times. They hear all this crazy stuff, and they start to believe it. Speaking of which, we lost the founder of CNN, Ted Turner, who was a great guy. He was when he created CNN, he was a conservative, and he wanted it totally neutral. And when he created CNN, he kept it totally neutral when it started. It was just straight news. But it's interesting. Before CNN, all of our news from the networks, from the New York Times, all of our news was controlled by the Northeast establishment, who were pretty much liberals. The Northeast establishment controlled every bit of our television news and our most of our magazine newspaper news. So people got crazy with Ted Turner, because here's a guy from the South who they thought was a conservative. He was a slightly to the right of center. He was a conservative. But they went nuts. The idea of somebody outside of the Northeast establishment putting together a news organization. They tried to stop him. They attacked him. They badmouthed him. And for many years, CNN was a pretty legitimate news organization. It was pretty fair and balanced. But in the beginning, Ted Turner got all this flack. So he hired a CBS News legend, Daniel Schorr, CBS News. He had to go hire Daniel Schorr, a liberal CBS News guy, to be one of his top guys to reassure people it wasn't going to be a conservative from the South. Now, you know, a lot of people point to CNN going bad. For most of the time, it was pretty down the middle, pretty straightforward. It went so far to the left. One of the things people point to is CNN came from Atlanta. It was done from Atlanta. They had a New York operation, New York studios, New York headquarters. But probably the majority of it came from the Atlanta studios and headquarters. And that made a difference, because the CNN people, the executives, the writers, the broadcasters, the reporters, they were in Atlanta. They were in the middle of America. They were in the heartland. They weren't in left-wing D.C. and left-wing Manhattan. So when they closed down that Atlanta bureau and just did everything from Manhattan, it definitely took a big, big turn to the left. But Turner, he's been in bad shape the last few years. He's had dementia and other things, so I don't think he knew what really happened to CNN and how bad it got. But I can't imagine he would have wanted that. He kind of got pushed out of everything. CNN became part of Time Warner. And Time Warner bought it. And then Time Warner became this big conglomerate. And then they wanted to buy AOL. I think Turner didn't like the AOL deal. But by then he had been pushed out. They just shoved him out of the company. Here, take a listen to Turner.
5: You know, I've kind of been squeezed out of Time Warner, out of management role over the last years. I don't know why they did it. I think I was still performing pretty well. We were making our budgets. We made them billions. They threw it away with AOL, but that wasn't completely my fault.
1: Nah, they'd pushed him out. He was married to Jane Fonda. That was like the love of his life, Jane Fonda.
6: For me, it was love at first sight. So we got married and had a great marriage for 10 years. At least I thought it was great.
1: Yeah. And then he did a lot of other stuff, movies, Hollywood, all that stuff.
5: This is a hoot for me. I'm really excited about it. I didn't get here for my acting ability, even though I had a cameo appearance in both Gettysburg and Gods and Generals.
1: Yeah. Ted Turner, who was also, let's not forget the sports side of Ted Turner. You know, he was a great sportsman. He was a big sailor he was always, in, I think he won too, the America's Cup race, the sailing race, big part of his life. And then when he made a fortune with everything, he bought the Atlanta Braves and he bought another team. But didn't the Atlanta Braves win the World Series? I think under Ted Turner. Yeah. So got to give him credit. How many guys buy a team, a baseball team, and then win the World Series? Steve Cohen. How many guys do that? It's not easy to do. But he was just an amazing guy, dead yesterday at the age of 87. Also, it should be pointed out, phenomenal philanthropist, gave away, I think, like $1.4 billion in his lifetime. The only one I didn't like, remember he gave that ridiculous amount of money, hundreds and hundreds and hundreds of millions to the UN. but outside of that, they were pretty good donations. Hey, they're always looking for revenue everywhere in New York, and they want to tax people. You know what you got to do? Just tax every bicycle, every electric scooter. Just tax them. You know, they just drive around with no license, nothing. Make them get licenses. You can charge money, a yearly renewal for the license. Start ticketing them. That's what I mean by tax them. Just ticket them. They're always up on the sidewalk. They're always going through lights. They're always in the wrong lane. Just start ticketing them. The other thing is those stupid pedicabs. Actually, just get rid of those things or restrict them to Central Park. But these New York City pedicabs are a traffic nightmare. They're always blaring that loud music. New York State of Mind is always blaring out. They're driving by. They're mostly illegals running those things. But the city is now talking about, actually it's the city council, is looking at cracking down on those pedicabs because they're also robbing people left and right. They're just out and out. I can't say all of them, but many of them are out and out crooks. So the city council is trying to put together legislation to beef up the oversight, require meters, do, sometimes they charge tourists. A tourist gets in, you know, from another country that barely knows the language, and they end up charging them $1,000. They menace them and demand $1,000. It's been going on all the time. And they say there's about 850 of them licensed. There's 850 licensed pedicabs. But they believe there's another 1,500 unlicensed operating all over Manhattan. That's unbelievable. So you want some revenue? Go after these guys. If they're charging people $1,000, go after them. Hey, if you're a pizza lover or bagel lover, a lot of people got very upset at this story that came out yesterday. Is it also the city council? Yeah, it's the city of New York wants to ban a couple ingredients that are used in all bagels and all pizza. They feel it can cause cancer. New York State lawmakers want to ban this ingredient. It's in every pizza and in every bagel. It's potassium bromate. Now, I've asked pizza makers, bagel makers, they all say it shouldn't affect anything. They don't believe it'll change the taste of anything. It's used to help the flour rise, so unless they find a suitable replacement, it could affect the texture, but these guys don't think it's going to affect the taste. And let's be honest, did you ever order a pizza and ask for, give me extra potassium bromate? Nobody even knew it was there. So don't be so panicky. They say it won't affect anything. Hey, we'll take some calls next. 800-321-0710 is the number. 800-321-0710.
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1: Hey, let's take some calls. Let's go to Marianne in Connecticut. Marianne, how you doing?
29: Oh, good morning, Mark. Thank you for taking my call. I just wanted to tell you, fear not, you will have your pizza and your bagels. There are plenty of unbromiated flours out there on the market.
1: Oh.
29: My husband and I own a pizzeria, a restaurant, Lombardi's Trattoria in Reading, Connecticut. And we use unbromiated flour from Italy called Double Zero.
1: But it's probably more expensive to use than the regular stuff, right?
29: Slightly, but it's not. The difference is not. It's not a problem.
1: And what does that potassium bromide actually do?
29: I really don't have any idea. It's something they started adding, I think, was around World War II into the flowers to make them rise faster. I'm really not sure about that, but we know that that's not healthy for you, so we don't use it at all.
1: And
29: you don't have to use it because there's plenty of flowers on the market that don't have that are not bromiated.
1: Very good. Excellent.
29: Yeah. Well,
1: good to hear from an expert. What's the name of your place?
29: Excuse me?
1: What's the name of your place? Lombardi's?
29: Lombardi's Trattoria.
1: In Redding.
29: In Redding, Connecticut.
1: Beautiful town, Redding, right next to Ridgefield.
29: Yes, we do a traditional Italian wood-burning oven.
1: Very good. All right. Well, thanks for calling. Excellent call. Let's go to David in Connecticut. David, how you doing?
0: Good, Mark. Thanks. Hey, I got this question which drives me crazy about this ambiguous fair share. How much is the fair share? They never tell you what the fair share is.
1: Well, again, right now, if you're a billionaire, you're paying about 56, 57% if you're living in New York. That sounds like way above. Nobody should be paying that amount. That's immoral to take that much money from somebody. And again, the top 1% is paying 38% of the taxes, which is a little, that's way beyond their fair share. Let's go to Sergio in New Jersey. Sergio, how are you doing?
2: Hi, Dan. It's New York State and New York City.
1: What, getting an MRI? What's all that noise?
2: Machinery going on.
1: Oh, okay.
2: I'm at work. New York State sits on a huge deposit of natural gas.
1: Yeah.
2: They could tap into it.
1: Yeah, it's a very good point, Sergio. You know, thanks to Andrew Cuomo, your electric bill went up like 400%. You know, remember your electric bill was like $100, now it's $300. That's Andrew Cuomo that did that. He banned fracking, no natural gas. He shut down Indian Point, our nuclear plant. That's 25% of our electricity. And those two things have made your electric bill go sky high. That's why that happened. Let's go to Mike in Florida. Mike, how you doing?
3: Good morning, Mark.
1: Yes, Mike.
3: These lawmakers make me...
1: Yep. Did we lose Mike?
3: May not cause a cancer.
1: Oh. Yeah, go ahead.
3: So they want to get rid of an additive that may or may not get rid of cancer, these lawmakers. But the same lawmakers want to allow people, food stamp recipients, to buy soda. So which is more damaging? Some kid who's raised on soda, so we have his kid, you know, his teeth fall out, and we have to pay for that as taxpayers. And then he gets diabetes, and we have to pay for his care for that. They're just so self-righteously wrong all the time.
1: Yeah, that's a good point. They're usually wrong about everything. Great call, Mike. You know, the great job would be a laboratory rat, because that's what they test. You know, if you're a laboratory rat, they keep giving you soda, pizza, bagels. It's only good stuff they test you. Let's go to Mike in Memphis, Tennessee. Mike, how you doing?
4: Great. Good, Mark. Good morning. Hey, all this talk about the correspondence dinner and the roast got me curious. So I looked up the very first Friars roast on YouTube, and it was with Johnny Carson getting roasted.
1: Well, actually, the first Friars roast was about 1916. The Carson roast was in the late 60s.
4: Oh, no. I mean televised.
1: Well, actually, the first televised roast, they did a couple in the 50s. One was for Ed Sullivan. One was for Humphrey Bogart. But the Carson roast is on YouTube. It's great. 1968, 69.
4: Yeah. But it was amazing to see Groucho Marx there and Flip Wilson. But the interesting thing for me was I've always wondered who Curtis Sliwa reminded me of, his voice.
1: Yeah.
4: Alan King was the host. And Alan King and Curtis, to me, sound exactly alike.
1: No, I don't know about that. Alan King, similarity, but Alan King, they were kind of loud. They would talk, there was a loudness to them. I mean, in a good way. That was just one of the secrets of Alan King's.
4: Exactly, yeah.
1: Alan King's delivery.
4: Yeah, but it's worth watching. And, of course, it was absolutely hilarious with Don Rickles on there, too.
1: Yeah, there's actually three of those.
4: Mayor Lindsay was pretty good.
1: There's three of those. It was the same group. They would just switch. So there's a Johnny Carson roast, and the next they would tape another one where Don Rickles was the guy being roasted. It was the great Gary Smith that produced those. Yeah, they're all on YouTube. Just type Friars Roast YouTube, and they're up there. Same thing with the Dean Martin roast. You know, they would fly like 15 celebrities to Las Vegas, and they would tape like eight roasts. They would just keep switching who was being roasted. It was the same group. Let's go to Tony in White Plains. Tony, how you doing?
5: Yeah, hi, Mark. Mark, I thought of a good commercial for our midterm elections for the Republicans. You take every montage that you could think of that you need an ID for, and you put them into, you know, to a sequence, and you show them on TV, and then you show this little old lady. She's shopping in a supermarket, and she got a cart full of groceries there. She puts them on the counter, and the clerk says, "Oh, I'll help you get that." She's got a six-pack of beer. She picks it up. She says, "I need to see your ID."
1: Yeah, well, actually, the montage exists. It's been done online a million times. It's more done like a list. On one side, you'll see 400 things that you need an ID for, and the other side, you'll just see one thing, what you don't need an ID for, voting. Hey, when we come back, the great comedian Jimmy Failla, he's on WOR every night, 9 to midnight. Also does the best late night show, Fox, on Saturday night, 10 o'clock. But we'll talk to him next on 710 WOR. Let's get the latest news. Here's Daria Albinger.
6: Hey, Mark, they're close, but they're not there yet. That's what the White House is saying about the latest proposal to end the war with Iran. Yesterday, President Trump told Tehran, accept it or prepare for new and stronger attacks. Negotiations resumed today to avoid an LIRR strike next week, which could affect about 300,000 riders. The union and management are still far apart on a pay increase. Nine extensions later, New York lawmakers have hammered out a budget, which Governor Hochul says will make many things more affordable for many New Yorkers. It also includes the controversial pied-à-terre tax on second homes. The Knicks are halfway to a trip to the NBA East Final. After last night's 108-102 win over the Sixers, they're now out in front 2-0, and the series moves to Philadelphia tomorrow night. 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
8: This is Richard DeWedding with a WOR Weather Channel forecast. High pressure delivers sunshine for the afternoon, cooler temperatures. Highs this afternoon in the upper 60s. We fall into the mid-60s later. Sunny skies tomorrow. High tomorrow 66. Potent system arrives on Saturday with a good chance of rain and thunderstorms. Temperatures in the mid-60s. Partly cloudy this hour, 56 at WOR.
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17: Caffeine can be really good for you and help a lot of things, and caffeine can be kind of bad for you.
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17: 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It's got that adrenaline going, and it's rewarding you with the dopamine. I mentioned the vicious cycle, the inevitable crash.
18: Right.
17: 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All right, how about some health benefits?
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17: Nice.
18: Yeah.
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1: Well, the great Jimmy Failla, the great talk show host, comedian, you can hear him every night at 9 o'clock, 9 to midnight, every night here on 710 WOR, and watch him Saturday night's best late night show on TV, Saturday nights at 10, Fox News Channel. Jimmy Failla, how you doing?
25: I'm doing great. I did not know until a week ago that in addition to being Mr. New York, you're also Mr. Matchmaker. So can I just tell a two-second story, Mark Simone?
1: Okay.
25: Last week, we're taping Fox News Saturday night. I have the RZA there from the Wu-Tang Clan, which you don't get a lot of Wu-Tang Clan on Fox News. I don't know if you know that. That's kind of the beauty of my show. But anyway, there is a couple in the back of my show that has been listening to me on your show that came to my show, and they had just gotten engaged, and this was their first night out since getting engaged. So I said, it doesn't sound like you're having a really nice wedding if he's taking you to cheap dates like this. But the point is, this all happened because of Mark Simone. Wow. So I don't know. I don't know if you're going to be in the wedding vows. I don't know how this works.
1: Whoa.
25: But I had to share that with you. Way to go.
1: Jimmy Failla, it's the best late night show in television. He tapes it Friday evening. So if you want to come, the tickets are free. You can invite somebody. This is a perfect date. You don't have to tell them it was free. You know, just bring them.
25: Yeah, I hope I didn't get that guy in trouble now that you think about it. Because I go, oh, wow, so he's taking you to free shows. He's already given up. You're not even married yet. That's a good point. I might have just ruined the marriage. You got them together. I broke them up.
1: Yes.
25: Look at that.
1: So bring your date to see Jimmy Failla. They tape in the middle of Manhattan here. And don't say it's free. Just say, hey, arrange for us to go see Jimmy Failla. It's a great night. Where do you go to get the tickets?
25: FoxAcrossAmerica.com.
1: Fox.
25: Free seats. Come hang out. See the Fox people.
1: Yeah.
25: All the fun stuff.
1: It is. Hey, do you know Stephen Colbert goes off the air in 2 weeks? Will you miss him? I won't miss him.
25: Talk about addition by subtraction, you know. Now, we've talked about this. They need to replace him. They're putting Byron Allen in there with a show called Comics Unleashed.
1: Yeah.
25: Which is really going to throw their viewers for a curve because there'll be comedy there. And they, you know, they haven't aired a comedy show in that time slot, and I guess about 15 years or whatever the heck it was when Letterman left and got cranky. But for comics, like seriously,
1: wow.
25: He was so bad for us because, you know, traditional late night shows, Mark, will have comedians on. You know, The Big Break was going on Carson doing a set.
1: Yeah.
25: And if he liked you, that kind of made your career. Colbert didn't do that for comics. Okay, and when he had comedians on, they were pre-taped segments where he wasn't even there.
1: Really?
25: They were just dropping the stuff into the show. Yeah, it was completely fake,
1: oh.
25: And it didn't help comics. He's the one late night host who actually helped no one. Literally no one. Maybe Chuck Schumer? I don't know.
1: Hey, I know you got to go. You got to run. But so Jimmy Failla's on WOR 9 to midnight every night. What do you got tonight on the show?
25: Tonight's a heater. So, got another Trump sighting. I'm supposed to have Eric, I believe, tonight.
1: Oh, good.
25: According to my booker, Mikey. He comes on once in a while and apologizes for whatever Lara does. I'm kidding. She's great. So, yeah. Him and I'm waiting for a call back from Tom Holman because I had his personal trainer on yesterday. And what happens is every time I tell a Tom Holman joke, he usually calls and threatens my life. And he hasn't threatened me yet. So I'm assuming he's calling into the show. So I'll keep you posted.
1: All right. Now, so you have to leave early. Where do you have to go now? You're going to do something.
25: I'm supposed to go do a TV hit on Harris's show. But every time they do this to me at the last minute, I get makeup. I run down to the set. And then Trump starts talking, and they cover that for the next hour and 30 minutes.
1: Well, call us back. No, we're here.
25: Nope. I'll call you from the makeup chair.
1: Yeah. All right. Well, Jimmy Failla, always great checking in with you. And we'll be listening tonight at 9. And watch the TV show Saturday nights at 10. And you go to Fox Across America. You can get tickets to be in the audience. It's great. And it's free.
25: Love it.
1: All right. Good luck. We'll talk to you soon.
25: Good stuff, Mr. Matchmaker. Thank you.
1: Take care.
25: Later.
1: Thanks. This is a short one because he has to go do a TV show. You know, I was on Fox yesterday. I was on Kudlow yesterday. It's, don't tell anybody, but I never get any makeup. I can't stand makeup. There's like six makeup people there. And if they ever say, do you need makeup? No, I got it from her. And if she comes over, I say, no, I got it from him. So I avoid makeup that way. But I watch some of these guests. They get there early and they go sit in this makeup chair for like 45 minutes. I don't know what the hell they're doing for 45 minutes. The woman is brushing stuff on their face, using a sponge on their face, and they're wiping this and they're taking that eyebrow pencil. I can't stand that. It's just off. Now you sit there for 40 minutes, get all this goop put all over your face. Then you go on for 8 minutes. And then you got the two choices. You can walk around with this because it looks pretty good. They got great makeup, people. It looks great. You can walk around with that for the rest of the night. But, you know, there's certain TV people who do that. And problem is you go out in the daylight, you look kind of ridiculous. It looks good, but they can see you got makeup on all over your face. Or you got to get that those wipes with all that goop on them and wipe all this makeup off. That takes 5 minutes. So don't tell anybody, but I never have any makeup on television. And it's been years and years and years of doing millions and millions and millions of shows at all these places. Nobody's ever said anything. nobody's ever noticed. And watch carefully next time I'm on. You can't see any difference. Not really. So, hey, we're talking about Colbert. He had Obama on. Was it last night or the night before? You wonder why this guy has no ratings and why the show loses 20 or 30 million a year. I guess it's a big thing to have Obama on, but have him on the set, you know, have him come out, you introduce him, the audience is there, he makes a few jokes, it's cute, it's funny. It was taped at the Obama Library or the Obama Conference Center, I don't know, something. It was a dead serious interview. Obama lecturing America, nothing funny in it. Him and Colbert in an empty room, pontificating serious. This is why the guy's going off the air. And Jimmy Fallon's right. It was supposed to be late night comedy. It was Steve Allen. It was Jack Parr. It was Johnny Carson. It was Jay Leno. It was Letterman. Although Letterman went nuts at the end. You remember Letterman had very good ratings. He was actually beating The Tonight Show. Then he took a sharp turn to the left and became an angry left-wing guy on the air. And that was kind of it for him. His ratings dropped in half, and that's why he's pretty much gone. Hey, speaking of Kimmel, Colbert's going off the air because he has no ratings. No ratings. And they've been losing money. The show loses about 20 or 30 million a year. It's the same thing with Kimmel. No ratings at all. Remember, he got suspended for a week. And when he was suspended for the week, and they decided to just throw on a reruns of a game show instead. That got triple the ratings. Triple. So it could happen at any moment. They only signed a one-year extension with him. It could happen at any moment. They announce they're getting rid of Kimmel. Because with a one-year extension, you can cancel anytime. The worst that happens, you have to pay off the rest of the year on that contract. But that's pretty much what the severance would be anyway. So he could get canceled at any point. So a lot of nervous left-wing kooks all over Los Angeles have started putting up billboards and signs. Actually, it looks like the crazy group MoveOn.org is part of this. They're targeting Disney and ABC offices. It's billboards demanding that Kimmel stay on the air, protect free speech, stand against FCC censorship. So not only billboards, but they've this costs a lot of money. They got mobile billboards that you can drive around. So they're driving them around Disney headquarters, Disney ABC Television, ABC 7, Disney's corporate office in Burbank, California. So they got a lot of locations for Disney out there. So they keep driving them around. It's kind of a secret, a little bit of a veiled threat to these executives that if you take them off, we're going to be picketing you. We're going to be outside your doors all the time. And interesting. So, all these billionaires moving to Florida. Elon Musk, that's the last guy you thought would move to Miami. But Elon Musk seen touring a new property. It's a mansion under construction. It's expected to be one of the most expensive mansions in Florida. $300 million. It's still under construction. But Elon Musk was seen touring the property. So he may be the next to actually move there. Hey, don't forget, coming up at noon today, Buck and Clay, they do a great show every day at 12 noon. Then at 3 o'clock, you got the most listened to radio show in America, Sean Hannity. You got Jesse Kelly every night at 6. And as we just heard, Jimmy Fallon at 9. And Curtis is back. You can hear Curtis Sliwa now every morning with Larry Menti, 6 to 10. 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
3: Well, you know, every year they have that big Berkshire Hathaway conference. That's where Warren Buffett and for many years his partner Charlie Munger, they would sit up there and take questions from the audience and give these detailed answers. And they would go, these question and answer things would go for hours and hours and hours. And people would come from all over the world because it was fascinating stuff. They're all on YouTube, by the way. Go watch them. The Berkshire Hathaway Conference, the yearly shareholders meeting where Buffett answers questions, because it's the answers are, you want a real education in investing and business and fascinating stuff. They're all on YouTube. You can just watch them for hours. But like 100,000 people show up for this every year. They use a stadium, then they have to have another stadium for overflow where they watch it on video. Well, Buffett retired and Greg Abel, doing a good job. He took over, but they finally had the shareholders meeting. First time Buffett wasn't there in 60 years, and the attendance dropped dramatically, it was half full, no overflow room, the stadium was half full, it's not the same without without Buffett there, and they talked about, you know, it's probably his best investment, Apple stock, the initial Apple stock, they bought $35 billion worth of Apple stock, grew to be $185 billion. That's a pretty good, that's $150 billion gain just on the Apple stock. And if they had hung on to it a little longer, that's one thing about Buffett, he's cautious and sometimes sells too early. Hey, we're out of time, but I'll be back tomorrow. I'm here every day 10 to noon, or you can listen anytime. Just get the podcast. And remember, on the weekends, there's a bonus show for podcast listeners. I'll see you tomorrow on 710 WOR.
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9: It's now 60 degrees, 12 noon. I'm Liz Warner. Former Mayor Rudy Giuliani is now out of intensive care. He is continuing to recover at a Florida hospital.
10: Spokesman Ted Goodman says the 81-year-old is the same fighter he's always been, and he's winning this fight as he recovers from pneumonia after being hospitalized on Sunday. Giuliani was New York City's mayor during the 9/11 attacks, with Goodman saying he had been diagnosed with restrictive airway disease, which complicates any respiratory illness. Giuliani will try to apply for the World Trade Center health program, believing his latest illness is linked to September 11th. Natalie Migliori, WOR News.
9: And after nine tries, Governor Hochul says state legislators have reached a budget deal, lawmakers agreeing to a $268 billion spending plan. It does leave $15 billion in the state's reserves. She says the budget includes tackling skyrocketing utility costs, updating environmental review laws, statewide universal child care, and that controversial pied-à-terre tax. Mayor Mamdani reportedly trying to stop the use of facial recognition for the city's City Bike program.
13: The push for facial recognition started with the Adams administration, which asked Lyft, the company that runs the City Bike program for the city, for an age verification setup to keep underage riders off the bikes. The Daily News reports the Mamdani administration has now asked Lyft not to roll out a system that would partially rely on facial recognition to make sure users are over 16. The administration has worries about data security and accuracy, especially when it comes to minors. No reported response from Lyft or word on how City Bike will verify ages. Andrew Whitman, WOR News.
9: And a note claiming to be a suicide note from the late convicted sex offender Jeffrey Epstein has been unsealed by a federal judge this week. There has been no confirmation that the note is legitimate. It came from Epstein's former cellmate. We get more from ABC's Aaron Katursky.
14: The note had been locked in a court file for years. A federal judge ordered it unsealed following a petition from the New York Times. There's no confirmation Epstein wrote the note, and in a jailhouse evaluation, he denied being suicidal, telling a psychologist, "I have no interest in killing myself." But photographs retrieved from Epstein's cell after he killed himself in August 2019 show other notes, including one with one of the same phrases, no fun, and what appears to be similar handwriting.
9: Meanwhile, Iran is still considering a proposal from the U.S. that would end the war. That is according to multiple reports. NBC's Alice Barr says President Trump is expressing optimism about reaching a peace deal.
5: Iranian media quoted a foreign ministry spokesperson saying a U.S. proposal is under review.
6: We've had very good talks over the last 24 hours, and it's very possible that we'll make a deal.
9: Now, in response to that news, stocks hitting new highs yesterday. But new data is revealing some suspiciously timed trades in the oil market going on during

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3: Here's a WOR Weather Channel forecast. Northwest flow continues to pull down cool air into the region. Temperatures will be in the mid-60s this afternoon with sunshine. Tonight, a slight chance of a sprinkle or a shower. Lows falling to 50. Friday stays sunny, mid-60s. More showers and storms on Saturday. Richard DeWetting at the Weather Channel on 710 WOR.
4: Well, the Knicks down the Sixers, 108-102 at the Garden. Game 3 is tomorrow. Yankees fell to the Rangers rubber game today in the Bronx. Mets have won 3 straight out of 4 of 5 after a 10-5 win over the Rockies. They're going for the series sweep this afternoon in Denver. 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
3: It's August 2023, a county government meeting in Pennsylvania's Lehigh Valley. 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
4: My two-month-old son was happily drinking milk from his bottle when he quickly started choking, turned blue, and went limp. My boyfriend transported our son to the changing table as I grabbed an anti-choking device and my boyfriend began assembling it. Two pumps of the device and my son was conscious, gasping for air and coughing up milk.
3: They all went to the ER to make sure the baby was okay.
4: But upon arriving at Lehigh Valley Hospital, the diagnosis quickly became something so different.
3: One of the doctors had a theory.
4: She stated to my father and mother-in-law that we are young, first-time parents who got frustrated with our baby and violently shook him to make him stop crying, and a confession would only make things easier for us.
3: The parents were told to leave the hospital without their son, and he wouldn't come home for 7 whole months.
4: I'm a postpartum mom dealing with the grief and the trauma of my son being ripped from my arms. And I'm a mom who lost everything in less than 24 hours due to one doctor's misdiagnosis. Enough is enough.
3: And then the next person speaks. And the next one. The stories they tell form a pattern of parents walking into a Lehigh Valley hospital to get help for a child, only to leave without them. And the same doctor's name kept coming up again and again. A pediatrician.
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3: 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From Serial Productions and The New York Times, I'm Diane Neary, and this is The Preventionist, a story about a doctor and the rise of a powerful field of pediatric medicine.
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0: Welcome back in here to Clay and Buck. We'll get some calls, get some talkbacks. Our friend Light 'Em Up Linda, the original. She is with us now, and she wants to talk to us. Well, Linda, you tell us, are we lighting up Iran enough? Are we done? How are things going?
1: Oh, pretty good. Hey, I know you live in Florida, so you're a Floridian just like me. And you guys keep talking about, like, the mayor's race and the governor's race. I just wanted to let you know that Jay Collins is running for governor in the state of Florida. And he's a Army veteran, and he's the lieutenant governor. And I would like him to get a little bit more oxygen, airtime. And I was wondering if maybe you guys could see if you guys could talk to him so we can get him out there, because that's who I want for governor.
0: So we've had, I think, thank you, Linda. Thanks for bringing this up. We definitely had Byron Donalds on, who a lot of people think is the odds on favorite, but it's not yet decided officially by voters. And we've had Jay Collins on. Yeah, we had him in October. So that's it's been about, call it 6 months, give or take. But we could have him back on again. We're quite aware that he's running. He doesn't get a lot of oxygen right now in this issue because Trump has thrown his full weight and endorsement and the money that has gone behind Byron to a lot seems like a prohibitive, it's a prohibitive situation for any real challenge. But that's not, you know, it ain't over till the fat lady sings. And Clay, we could have Jay on, but if we have Jay on, we got to have Byron on because it's a primary. So I'm fine with that. We are happy to have Byron and Jay on talk about why they should be the governor respectively.
2: Yeah, look, the decision is going to be a big one. And again, the primary season heats up. We went through this in 24. Where people got so mad at us. They remember the biggest battle was all the DeSantis people said they were never voting for Trump, and all the Trump people said they were never voting for DeSantis. And then everybody eventually comes together. Except I will say, where has Nikki Haley gone? Like, what does she do on a day-to-day basis now? She completely has vanished compared to everyone else who ran. Not counting the Asa Hutchinsons of the world that really never had more than 1%. Have you seen or heard her on, like, anywhere?
0: She could be on an episode of VH1, Where Are They Now?
2: I mean, it's really kind of unbelievable. I don't even see her on any television interview shows. I haven't seen a single argument that she's made in well over a year. So anyway, she kind of vanished, but I think a lot of these guys, look, here's what I would say.
0: She hosts a show on radio. According to the internet.
2: I don't think that's true, is it?
0: Wow. Clay.
2: I'm going to throw a flag on the internet on that one. I think I would know if she hosted a radio. I mean, we host radio shows. I know most people who host radio shows and do what we do. Like, I'm going to throw a flag on this one. I don't think she's doing a radio. She might be doing a podcast.
0: You know, Clay, some people are actors even if they're off Broadway. You know what I'm saying? So, you know, maybe she's got a smaller show. I don't know.
2: We'll see. I don't know. I think that's unlikely. But anyway, my point on that is most people who run end up in a position where they're continuing to influence things going forward. She's maybe the exception. But when we come back, you want to talk about this new cruise ship disaster?
0: You want to talk hantavirus, don't you? We'll talk hantavirus, everybody. You know, Dr. Fauci could come back out of retirement.
3: 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Clay Travis and Buck Sexton. Sean Hannity coming up today at 3
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6: Hey, Michael. So earlier this year, you know, you described artificial intelligence as a technological revolution with a long runway for growth. Are we starting to see that potential show up in the real economy and markets?
7: Yes, Monica. AI is a long-term theme, but the impact is becoming much more measurable. Hyperscaler capital spending is surging, with Amazon, Microsoft, Alphabet, and Meta investing heavily to build the infrastructure needed for AI adoption. That spending is also showing up in earnings, and mega-cap companies remain a major driver of profit growth and a meaningful share of earnings growth this year. Now, importantly, the strength is broadening. More S&P 500 companies are beating expectations. Surprises have been strong, and earnings estimates are being revised higher. And AI is now even visible in the economy. In the first quarter, business investment in AI-related equipment and software accounted for a meaningful share of GDP growth.
6: So what should investors focus on from here? Is the key question still how much companies are spending?
7: Well, spending matters, but we're moving into a more demanding phase. The focus is shifting from how much is being spent to the returns on those investments. On top of that, spending is shifting to the software needed for AI use. That's an important transition, putting the technology to work. For investors, the focus will increasingly be on revenue growth, margin expansion, productivity gains, and durable earnings power. So the focus is moving from spending to measurable results.
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11: It is now 62 degrees out, 1 o'clock. I'm Liz Warner. After nine tries, New York State lawmakers have now reached a tentative deal on a budget coming in at $268 billion.
12: The budget includes the controversial pied-à-terre tax on second homes in New York City.
13: But I want to be very clear. My commitment to New York City has been and always will be ironclad. This budget already includes $28 billion in total aid for the city.
12: Meantime, the spending plan does not include New York City Mayor Mamdani's push to hike corporate taxes and tax the rich. It does include funding to expand universal child care, cracks down on auto insurance fraud to bring down rates, and cuts red tape to speed up construction. Natalie Migliori, WOR News.
11: And in Florida, former Mayor Rudy Giuliani is out of intensive care. He's continuing to recover in the hospital. Spokesman Ted Goodman says the 80-year-old is, quote, the same fighter he's always been, and he is winning this fight as he recovers from pneumonia. And the city's Rent Guidelines Board taking a preliminary vote tonight on upping the fare for rent-stabilized apartments.
14: Mayor Zoran Mamdani campaigned on freezing the rent and has appointed 6 of the 9 board members. He also launched a campaign to urge tenants to testify at rent hike hearings. Tenants say a rent freeze is necessary to make things more affordable, but landlords say they need the increase to keep up with rising building expenses. The Rent Guidelines Board will take a final vote in late June. This would impact roughly 2 million New Yorkers. Any increase would go into effect in October. I'm Scott Pringle, WOR News.
11: And the Book of Mormon canceling a slew of shows after a big fire broke out at the Eugene O'Neill Theater this week. There will be no shows of the long-running performance, at least through Sunday, May 17th. Ticket holders will be notified through the site that they used to purchase those tickets to begin with an option to receive refunds or to reschedule. And President Trump is striking an optimistic tone over ending the war in Iran. He expressed optimism toward a peace deal being reached, but he also said yesterday if Iran rejects that proposal, the bombing will be more intense than it was before. Meantime, gas prices keep rising. Experts say even if the war ends now, drivers shouldn't expect immediate relief at the pump.
15: There's going to be some lag, and just things have been bottled up for so long that it's going to take some time for those logistical networks to get back and the oil to actually get not just out of the Gulf, but get to where it needs to be and then, you know, refined and turned into gasoline.
11: That's Nick Jarmus with AAA. The national average is 455 in New York. It's 457, 455 in Jersey. 62 degrees. It's now 103.
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3: 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And Amanda Knox joins Bobby Cass to talk about surviving prison and life nearly 20 years after being wrongfully accused.
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7: Here's a WOR Weather Channel forecast. Northwest flow continues to pull down cool air into the region. Temperatures will be in the mid-60s this afternoon with sunshine. Tonight, a slight chance of a sprinkle or a shower. Lows falling to 50. Friday stays sunny, mid-60s. More showers and storms on Saturday. Richard Dwelling at the Weather Channel on 710 WOR.
6: Well, the next down the Sixers game 3 is tomorrow, just down the turnpike. Yankees fell to the Rangers, rubber game today. Mets beat the Rockies 10-5. They're going for the series sweep this afternoon. And Kentucky Derby winner Golden Temple will not compete in the Preakness Stakes. 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
8: 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Jesse Kelly has something to say tonight at 6. 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

0: first step should be go down to Palm Beach and see who we can bring back home, because our tax base has been eroded. It's fine.
1: They're not bringing me home. I'm not leaving Florida. And remember, Cuomo famously said, if you're pro-life and pro-assault weapon, you're not a New Yorker, and there's no place in the state of New York for you. I mean, so they begged me to go. Now what? Now she wants me to come back because she wants my money?
2: Well, you are exactly typical of, you know, born and bred, dyed in the wool New Yorkers who've been driven out, basically, because this state, this city, is just on a suicide mission. And I think the Democratic Party is on a suicide mission, because Kathy Hochul and Chuck Schumer are supposedly moderate Democrats. Joe Biden, we were sold as a moderate Democrat who would bring back normality. And what do? They have bent over to the left, which has hijacked their party, which is a minority of Democrats, but they have enormous power in that party. And you can see, even you just look at the California debate for the gubernatorial campaign, they're all just like in 2019 presidential debate, putting their hands up and saying, yay, to free healthcare for illegal aliens. That's what we're paying for. It's not even welfare for American citizens. It's welfare for foreign fraudsters who know that they can come to this country, come to this city, to sanctuary cities like New York, and make lots of money, get rich, drive around in Porsches by ripping off taxpayers, law-abiding taxpayers. It's so corrosive, and the Democratic Party is not what it used to be, and the cowards. I despise people like Schumer, and I despise Pelosi and Kathy Hochul and those old school Democrats who allowed this to happen to their party and allowed their voters who trusted them to.
1: All they care about is power. Let me just give you one last warning. The next thing to come in New York is a wealth tax. Then when you want to get out, Miranda, if you don't get out soon enough, then they're going to have an exit tax. Mark my words, and I didn't even get to Mamdani defending the anti-Semitic rioters who stormed a New York City synagogue, but we'll do that another time. Miranda Devine, love your work at the New York Post. Appreciate you more than you know. Thank you.
2: Terrific. Thanks so much.
1: 800-941-SHAWN if you want to be a part of the program.
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4: Well, it's now 64 degrees out, 5:30. I'm Liz Warner. The U.S. effort to escort cargo ships through the Strait of Hormuz could start back up again soon. Meanwhile, AAA reports today's national average for a gallon of regular gas is $4.55. In New York today, a gallon is $4.57, $4.55 in New Jersey. And New York waterway customers will have to temporarily pay a 5% surcharge because of rising gas prices. After 9 tries, Governor Kathy Hochul says state legislators have reached a budget deal. It's worth $265 billion. And NJ Transit lowering its prices for this summer's MetLife World Cup soccer matches. Your next news at 6 o'clock. Wake up with Curtis Lewa and Larry Menny in the morning. 6 till 10 weekdays. I'm Liz Warner on 710 WOR.
5: I'm Adrienne Watson with your WOR traffic. Westbound LIE still slammed from the BQE to the Midtown Tunnel. We had some earlier problems there. Kiwanis and BQE basically heavy both ways inbound from the Prospect to the Brooklyn Bridge. And then both ways between Flushing Avenue and Queens Boulevard. Outbound Brooklyn Bridge, that is still loaded as well. In Passaic County, New Jersey, Route 23 northbound in Newfoundland by Oak Ridge Road. Emergency utility work, multi-mile delays into the area. 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Next traffic, 6 o'clock on 710 WOR.
4: It's 64 right now. Tomorrow, the high 64, mostly sunny. Saturday, 62 degrees. We are expecting rain. Sunday, 74 degrees, partly cloudy. And Monday, 56 degrees, more rain. Your WOR news time is now 5:32.
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0: on a fantastic Thursday. Remember, tomorrow is Ask Dr. Jesse Friday, and you need to get your questions emailed in right now to jesse@jessekellyshow.com. Before we get to I don't like being lied to and generalized victim campaigns, I have to address something horrible that Jewish producer Chris just said. When we came back with that song, AC/DC, Long Way to the Top, Chris said, is this the only acceptable use of bagpipes? Do you seriously not like bagpipes? You don't find bagpipes to be soothing? You don't, what? What? Yes, I said bagpipes are soothing. You don't find that to be enjoyable? If you find yourself in the vicinity of a St. Paddy's Day parade and they're playing bagpipes, you don't like that? Are you serious? It makes you want to drink. You know, there's something to, there obviously is something to DNA and heritage. You know that I don't really know anything about my family's super ancient history background. Sorry, we're just not those kind of people. And I am curious in case you're wondering, but I also don't want the government receiving samples of my DNA. So I've never wanted to send in anything to those, you know, DNA. We'll tell you about your great, great grandpa things. I'm curious. I wish I could find out, but I can't find out without the government stealing my information. So I'm not going to do it. Now, that said, I understand that there's obviously some German in there from my mom's side. I know that. And on my dad's side, my last name's Kelly. That's about as Irish as you can possibly get. So there's quite a bit of Irish in me somewhere. Maybe that's why, maybe it's just ingrained in me, Chris, where I have a better ear for wonderful music and you don't. What, Chris? What? You like polka? That is the lamest thing in the world. How are you always lame? Honestly, you know what? I want to move on. Chief Justice John Roberts says the Supreme Court doesn't have purely political actors. Let me explain something to you about trust, something we've talked about many, many times before. Trust is a thing that if you lose it, it doesn't come back overnight. It doesn't come back with an apology. It's not how it works at all. If trust is lost, any kind of trust, business, personal, government trust, if trust is lost, there's only one way to earn it back. Honestly, I wish there were other ways, easier ways. There is not. You have to be open about everything, not just apologetic. I'm sorry. Here's what I did. Here's what I lied about. Here's what this. Here's what that. I am sorry. I am an open book. Ask me anything. I'll tell you. You want to know this? I'll show you. I am an open book. I am sorry. Now, even that, it's not instant. Even with that, if trust can be earned back, it takes time, depending on the level of betrayal or whatever we're talking about. It takes a certain amount of time to earn it back. No question about that. So, to all these evil systems and all these institutions that have violated our trust over and over again, it blows my mind that they all consistently try to just lie and deny when trust has been violated over and over and over again. That is the exact opposite of how you earn back trust. That's how you make distrust worse. We see Ketanji Brown Jackson and the things she says. We see these communist judges and the things they say. It's obvious to everybody these people are communist actors. We do not trust them at all. Standing up in front of us and saying, hey, we don't have purely political people here. Come on, John, that makes it so much worse. And I know John Roberts, I know he thinks he's protecting the institution. Institutions always do when they do this thing. Whenever they do this, they always think, oh gosh, we can't admit we're wrong. Then the institution looks bad. We have to cover it up. Remember when they leaked the Dobbs decision, when Roe versus Wade got overturned? And we'd never had a major leak like that before, ever in the history of the Supreme Court. And clearly one of the commie judges or one of the commie judges' clerks leaked it out there to try to get Supreme Court justices killed and all the other horrible things that happen. And remember, there was supposed to be, because it was such an egregious violation of Supreme Court rules, it was supposed to be a major investigation where the Federal Bureau of Investigation combs through every single person's life until they find the person responsible, and then they throw the book at them so nothing like that ever happens again. And instead, John Roberts, worried about the institution, said, you know, nah, no FBI. No, we'll do? We'll handle this internally. Don't you love when they say that? This is an internal matter. We'll handle it internally. Now, surprise, surprise, it got handled and we never found the guy or girl, whoever it is. Now, that distrust, permanent. That person who leaked the last one, probably still sitting there, probably ready to leak another one. These people who run corrupt institutions that have violated our trust over and over and over again, they all do the same thing, and it's always the exact opposite of what they should do. They just keep lying more and covering up and lying more and covering up, making the distrust deeper and deeper and deeper. If you want to earn trust back, honesty, over and over and over again, open the books, openness, over and over and over again. That is how trust, and is the only way, how trust is slowly but surely earned back. That is a fact. Now, we set aside politics, and I'm really genuinely honest. I have no idea how long it's going to take me. I do not think it will take me the whole hour. We are going to finish up Napoleon's invasion / retreat from Russia. Part 4 starts next.
1: Know what's right. I got just one life.
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8: It is now 63 degrees, 7 o'clock. Good evening. I'm Liz Warner. Despite announcements from the governor, there are questions over whether New York State lawmakers have actually reached a budget deal.
9: Governor Hochul cheering that a new budget had been agreed to. It's big news since the state budget is over a month overdue.
10: Thank you very much, everyone. Today's the day.
9: But Assembly Speaker Hastie, commenting hours later, says not so fast.
11: There's no budget deal. There's no deal. I don't care what the governor said.
9: He says the numbers aren't set, and while the two sides are close, Hochul took it too far. He also blasted the governor for trying to score political points.
11: I'm never doing this again. Budgets are supposed to be about money, not policy.
9: Hochul highlighted things like protest buffer zones in the budget. It's unclear now when a budget will actually be approved. Jonathan O'Halloran, WOR News.
8: And as gas prices continue to increase across the nation due to the Middle East conflict, New York Waterway customers are soon going to have to pay more.
12: Waterway customers will have to temporarily pay a 5% surcharge because of rising gas prices. But drivers like Anna say they're reaching deeper into their pockets too.
13: I didn't even want to look up because I know it's not even going to get me that far. But I just need to get a little bit in the car while we maybe go to Brooklyn or if we're headed anywhere else, you know, where we can fill up.
12: The national price of gas is $4.55 for a gallon of regular. But the mobile station in Midtown Manhattan, where Anna had to gas up, is charging $6.39 a gallon. Natalie Migliori, WOR News.
8: And with gas and oil prices in flux, we're hearing that the DOJ is probing what may be suspicious trading based on events in the Middle East.
14: The Department of Justice is investigating a series of suspiciously timed trades in the oil market, just ahead of major announcements by President Donald Trump and the top Iranian official about the war in Iran, sources told ABC News. The DOJ, along with the Commodities Futures Trading Commission, is probing at least four of these trades, where traders made a total of more than $2.6 billion, betting that oil prices would drop right before they did. The DOJ and CFTC have not commented on the trades. Peter Haralambos, ABC News, New York.
8: And NJ Transit today announced that fares for the World Cup soccer matches at MetLife Stadium this summer have now dropped. They've gone from $150 round trip to $105 thanks to corporate sponsorship. It is now 63 degrees out and your WOR news time is now 7:02.
15: I'm Adrienne Watson with your WOR traffic. Still clearing a crash in Fairfield, New Jersey, eastbound Route 80 before Route 23. Delays go back for a couple of miles. Eastbound Route 46 is better. Inbound George Washington Bridge, about 35 to 40 minutes from 95 Express, a little better from the other approaches. Inbound Lincoln Tunnel, at least 30 minutes from the Turnpike with a crash as you exit the Turnpike. Outbound Lincoln, about 15. Holland 30 and Pulaski Skyway 25 in Newark Bay as they clear a crash. Still at 35 to 40 out. 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
8: Well, the Knicks down the Sixers. Game 3 is tomorrow, just down the turnpike. Met Yankees beat the Rangers 9-2 in the rubber game today. The Mets lost to the Rockies this afternoon in Denver. And Kentucky Derby winner Golden Temple will not be running in the Preakness. On Wall Street today, stocks closed lower. The Dow lost 313. The S&P fell 28. And the NASDAQ dropped 32 points. 63 degrees, 7:05. Knicks News, 7:30. 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